0: just turned 22 on the 17th of June. Native of Venezuela makes his home in Florida. The 1-0, skied foul off the right side onto the roof. One ball and one strike. Balcazar's first ever AAA time. His 37th game as a bat here tonight. Joined the team in August in St. Paul. The 1-1 curls in there. A swing and a fly ball into right center. Over is Outman, the center fielder. He makes the catch. And that's the second 1-2-3 inning of the night for Sawyer Gibson Long. We head to the bottom of the fourth, tied at one on Sports Talk 790.
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0: Bottom of the fourth, tied at one. New pitcher on for the Bats, the right-hander Jared Lyons, the 25-year-old from Bethesda, Maryland. First pitch to Cal Stevenson, righty against left-handed batter, and it's a strike on the outside corner. Stevenson single to right in the second. Darius Vines, the bat starter, three innings, four hits, a run earned, a walk, three strikeouts, 51 pitches, 34 strikes, will not factor in the decision. The 0-1 to Stevenson. Swing and a miss. No balls and two strikes. Lyons now is on for the 15th time of the bats this year, his 10th relief appearance, 3-5 with a 4.95 ERA. 40 innings, 42 hits, 28 walks, 29 strikeouts. The 0-2, high, one ball and two strikes. Lyons pitching for the first time in this series. He last pitched Sunday at home against Columbus. Two innings, two runs, three hits, a walk, three Ks, and a home run. The 1-2. Ground ball, left side, diving stop, wide of the back. Patelli gets up, could not get it out of his glove, and safe at first is Stevenson. They played Stevenson, the left-handed hitter, to pull, and Patelli was nearer the second base bag than third there, laid out to his left, made a nice play to dive and get it, but then as he got up, just bobbled it as he tried to get it out of his glove. That'll be an infield hit for Stevenson. Leadoff man on for Sebi Zavala, an RBI fielder's choice in the second. Righty on righty, first pitch, low and outside, ball one. Lyons, we've talked about it, a product of George Mason, was drafted by the Reds in the 14th round in 2022 out of George Mason. The 1-0 pitch to Zavala. Misses outside. Two balls and no strikes.
5: Coming out.
0: Lyons made his AAA debut last year with the Bats. He appeared in two games, made two starts with Louisville, a 4.66 ERA with a 1-0 record. The 2-0 in there for a strike, and it's 2-1. Double-A debut with Chattanooga last year as well, so his second straight year with both this year. 14 appearances, 6 starts at Double-A with Chattanooga, 4-3 with a 3.74 ERA. Talking to him a few weeks ago, he talked about, here's the 2-1, swing and a miss. 2-2 on Zavala, just having gained a lot of confidence from that two-game stint with the Bats last year, and understanding that he can pitch at this level and his stuff plays here. Gave him a lot of confidence coming into 2026. 2-2. Swing and a miss. Zavala gone on strikes. A good cutter from Lyons. First out of the inning. Fourth strikeout of the night for Bats pitching. First for Lyons. Here's Michael Ciani. He flies to right in the second. But he said, yeah, I know I can get guys out at this level. My stuff's good enough to do it. First one is Ciani, breaking ball strike on the outside corner, righty against left-handed batter. And certainly we've seen Jared have a good deal of success this year. One of his finest moments of this season came the Bats' last trip here in July. The 0-1. That is line foul just outside the chalk. Down the left field line. Ciani almost had extra bases into the corner, but he just sliced it foul, and the count nothing and two. Lyons flew into Detroit, I believe from Chattanooga. Can't remember where the lookouts were. Early on a Sunday morning before a 4:05 start here to wind up that series. Start of the game, it was on July 26th. He got in at like 7 a.m. Got down here to Toledo from Detroit, then started the game that day for the Bats. The pitch, low, 1-2. Ended up being a 10-2 Toledo win, but Lyons pitched well. Worked 4 2/3 innings, allowed just 3 runs, 2 earned on 10 hits. Walked 3, struck out 2. Very difficult scenario for him, and he handled it well. 1-2 to Ciani. Ground ball wide to third. Fielded by Patelli to second one. Arcia to first. Not in time. Picked by Chavis, but Ciani runs well and able to stay out of the double play. Again, shifted around with the left-handed hitting Ciani up there. So Arcia had to go a long way to field that one, covering the bag. And couldn't get much on the throw. Not sure they would have been able to get Ciani anyway. So they force Stevenson at second, 5-4. Ciani runs it first in the fielder's choice. To the top of the order in Trey Cruz. 0-2. The switch hitter bats left against the righty Lyons. First pitch. Swing and a miss. Strike one. And in that instance, that's probably one where maybe it would have made more sense for Arroyo to cover the bag, the shortstop, with the ball hit to the left side. You see that sometimes in these shifts. Bats are swung around to the left now with Cruz hitting from the left side. The 0-1 pitch, a strike at the knees. It's nothing and two. Cruz thought that was low, but does not challenge it. Had Arroyo taken that throw, they may have had a chance to get Ciani, although it would have still been tough. We know Ciani can fly. We've seen that plenty over the years. 0-2 pitch to Cruz in the dirt. Knocked down by Higgins. Keeps Ciani at first base. One ball and two strikes.

0: Lions from the bell. Here's the 1-2 pitch to Cruz. Here it is. Breaking ball, chop, foul, first base side, and the count holds 1-2. Mentioned 5:05 here tomorrow. The season wraps up Sunday at 2:05 first pitch here in Toledo. And they'll all be off to their various places. You mentioned Carson. You heard Carson Phillips talk in the pregame interview. He'll be headed out straight from Toledo to head home to Charleston. One, two to Cruz. Up and away. Two balls and two strikes. A lot of guys will drive straight from Toledo. A lot of guys will fly out of Detroit. Some guys will get on the bus back to Louisville and leave from there Monday or Tuesday. 2-2 to Cruz. Line foul into the netting down the third base side. That was ripped by Cruz, but a foul ball, and it's still 2-2. Very different feel to the end of the season from last year. Last year, the bats finished at home, but a lot of the guys were sticking around for the stay-ready camp, as they called it, with the Reds in the playoffs last year. They wanted the guys to keep working out, and Lions just got called for a balk. A balk charge to Jared Lyons. I don't know if he went to the mouth while he was on the rubber or if it was an eye contact issue, although I don't think he'd gotten an eye contact warning, so I don't know that that's what it was. But a balk called, and it's 2-2. Here's the pitch to Cruz. Swing and a miss. Struck him out with a breaking ball down, and it's a moot point. Inning over, one hit, one left to the fifth. Tied at one on Sports Talk 790. 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
0: Fifth inning, bats in the mound, heads tied at one. Sawyer Gibson Long back to the mound for round number five. Delivers to P.J. Higgins, and he misses off the plate away with a breaking ball. Ball one. Higgins grounded into a 6-4-3 double play in the second, his first time up. The 1-0 pitch. Lifted foul, first base side onto the roof. One ball and one strike. Mentioned it, the season comes to an end here on Sunday. It's the first time since 2022 that the bats have finished on the road. They had finished at home three straight years. The 1-1, chop foul, back left of the plate, 1-2. In 22, that was the year that started with a lockout in the big leagues, and the season started a little bit late. They ended up tacking six additional games onto the end of the AAA season. It had started at a 144-game slate, the 1-2. Higgins reaches out, rolls it up the middle, off the second base bag, but Anderson, the second baseman, there to play it off the bag. It bounced

0: That ball kept tailing away from him, but behind the bat's bullpen mound, Jolks in foul ground, ran it down. Two outs in the inning, and here's Dominic Patelli. He flied to center in the third. So the Bats finished with a three-game series in Gwinnett in 22, finished on a Wednesday, won their last two games of that season. The year before that, in 2021, they finished on the road in Columbus. First one of Patelli takes a strike on the outside edge. That's the year they tacked on the final stretch, the 10-game playoff sprint, quote-unquote, at the end of the season. The Bats finished with a five-game series in Columbus that year. The 0-1 grounded foul to the railing of the Bats' dugout first base side, nothing in two. Although it ended up only being a four-game series because the fifth game and the final game of the year was rained out in 2021. So all that to say, this is the first time the Louisville team is ever finishing with a six-game series on the road, or at least a scheduled six-game series. A different era. Here's the 0-2 to Patelli. Low. One ball and two strikes. This Louisville franchise, more often than not over the course of its history, has finished at home. Used to always be, back in the old days, a couple of games in Indianapolis on Friday and Saturday of Labor Day weekend, and then Labor Day Eve Sunday and Labor Day Monday would be at home the vast majority of the time to finish the year. The 1-2, lifted foul, third base side into a sweep, and the count holds at 1-2 on Patelli. And that would always happen. The league, back when there was an International League office, would always schedule teams geographically close to one another against each other to finish the year, and often the Bats and Indians would play. The 1-2, Patelli lifts it foul onto the roof, third base side, still 1-2. The Bats always wanted to be home at the end of the year. The Indians always wanted that Friday and Saturday, so they would always maneuver it that way. And worked out quite nicely. Another 1-2 to Patelli. Swing and a miss. Chase one in the dirt. He's gone on strikes. And that is now eight in a row retired by Sawyer Gibson Long. To the bottom of the fifth we go. Tied at one on Sports Talk 790.
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0: Bottom of the fifth, tied at one. First pitch to James Altman, misses up and away, ball one. Altman 0 for 2 tonight, is grounded out and struck out. Jared Lyons back to the

0: Down for his second inning of work. Here's the 1-0 pitch. Fouled back to the netting. One ball and one strike. We'll check some scores around the IL and the big leagues. Checking International League scores first on this Friday. We're in the top of the ninth in Buffalo. The Bisons hammering the Rochester Red Wings 7-1. Rochester starting the night tied for first place in the IL with Indianapolis. 1-1 to Altman. Hit hard through the right side into right field. A base hit. Altman aboard for the first time tonight. Quickly played in by Marte. It's the sixth hit of the night for the Mudheads. Leadoff man on for Max Anderson. He's 2-for-2. An infield hit and has singled to right. Bottom of the eighth in Worcester, the Red Sox with a 16-1 lead over Durham. Maybe too little too late for the Red Sox, though. Bottom of the sixth in Norfolk, the Tides 3 and the Charlotte Knights 1. Bottom of the sixth in Syracuse, the Mets with a 2-1 lead over Lehigh Valley. They're in the top of the fifth in Gwinnett. Righty on righty, first one to Anderson. He swings and hits one in the air to right. In and toward the line, Marte, the right fielder, to make the catch. First out of the inning. Anderson retired for the first time tonight. Altman back to first. One out for Jace Young. His fly down and walked. Top of the fifth in Gwinnett. Indianapolis with a 5-2 lead over the Stripers. So if Rochester loses and Indianapolis wins, the Indians will have a game lead in the second half with two games to play. First one to Young, righty against left-handed hitter. And it misses low, ball one. Bottom of the fourth in Moosic, Jacksonville 5, Scranton-Wilkes-Barre 2. They're through 4 in Columbus, the Clippers and the St. Paul Saints tied at 1. Bottom of the third in Nashville, Sounds and Memphis Redbirds no score. Doubleheader in Omaha tonight, Iowa took game 1 2-1 over the Storm Chasers. Game 2 is forthcoming. 1-0, a strike on the outside edge. 1-1 on Young. It's everything around the IL, checking big league scores. Reds opening a series tonight against the Cubs in Cincinnati. They're in the top of the fourth. The Reds have a 3-2 lead. Chase Burns started that game for Cincinnati. 1-1 pitch. Skied foul off the left side onto the roof. It's 1-2. Julian Aguiar is into the game, and actually, that was a little behind. We're now going to the bottom of the sixth in Cincinnati. Internet was a little slow. The Cubs with a 4-3 lead over the Reds. Julian Aguiar was into that game to pitch, though, for Cincinnati. As a fire truck, lights on, siren blaring. Goes driving left to right down Monroe Street, disappearing beyond the batter's eye in center. Time called, Young out and back in, so Cubs lead the Reds 4-3, headed to the bottom of the sixth. The big story there, the Cubs getting into town, had the off day yesterday. 1-2, low, 2-2. Most of that Cubs team was at Churchill Downs last night. Cubs infielder Alex Bregman had a horse that he owned running at the Downs a night ago. His horse won its race. They were all in the winner's circle. Pete Crow Armstrong and the crew right there at Churchill Downs a night ago. Pretty cool. 2-2 to Young. It's low in the count full. Elsewhere in progress around the big leagues. Bottom of the sixth in Pittsburgh. The Pirates and Royals are tied at 5. They're in the bottom of the fourth in Cleveland. The A's with a 3-2 lead over the Guardians. Bottom of the fourth in Tampa. Red Sox 4, Rays 1. Top of the fourth in Baltimore. Orioles and Brewers tied at 3. Here's the payoff pitch to Young. Runner goes, a swing and a fly ball, left center. Racing over is the left fielder, and Benson able to make the catch. Chugging back to first, the runner relay there, and they got him. Doubled off of first was Altman. He was around second, trying to get back. Benson makes the catch, and then Altman doubled off of first. 7-4-3. Two in the inning. One hit. Nobody left. We go to the sixth. Tied at 1 on Sports Talk 790.
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0: Sixth inning, tied at one. Sawyer Gibson Long back to the mound for inning number six for the Mudhens. Top of the order for the bats, Edwin Arroyo 1-for-2. Singled his last time in the third. The 1-0 pitch rolled foul to the backstop. One ball and one strike. Now an ambulance goes driving left to right on Monroe Street. Beyond the scoreboard and left, and now disappears out of our view beyond the batter's eye in center. 7-4-3, the bats able to double off Almond at first base to end the bottom of the fifth. Here's a bouncing ball to first, behind the bag, along the line, fielded by Stevenson, takes it to the bag himself. Arroyo retired three unassisted for the first down. Here's Orlando Arcia, fly to right, a sack fly to right, his last time in the third. Got the bats lone run of this game so far in. Back to the Major League scores tonight. They are in the bottom of the fourth in New York. The Mets have a 3-1 lead over the Phillies. First one to Arcia. It's a strike on the outside edge. Top of the third on the south side. The White Sox 6, the parent club of these Mudhens, the Tigers 1. Top of the second in Arlington, Rangers and Blue Jays no score. The 0-1, that is laced down the left field line. It hooks foul into the netting. Arcia hammered it, but was out in front. It's nothing and two. Top of the second in Houston, Astros and Braves no score. Bottom of the first in St. Louis, the Nationals with a 3-0 lead over the Cardinals. Headed to the bottom of the first in Colorado, the Mariners lead the Rockies 3-0. 9:38 in Anaheim, Angels and Twins. The 0-2, Arcia chops one to short. Starting in now, backing to play at head high, Cruz. Off balance throw in time. Two outs. Here's Noelvi Marte, 0-for-2, is flying to right and is grounded to third. 9:40 in San Diego, Padres and Marlins. Same time in Arizona, Diamondbacks and Yankees. 10:15 in L.A., the Dodgers. And the Giants. It's everything around the IL and the big leagues tonight. Top of the sixth here in Toledo. Bats of the Mudhens tied at one. Nobody on, two outs. First one to Marte. Swing and a miss. Strike one. Carl Blanton in the studio. I'm Nick Curran in the GE Appliances press box. Friday night baseball from T-Town. The final Friday night of the 2026 season. 0-1 to Marte. Low. One ball and one strike. How about the Cubs? Mentioned it at Churchill Downs last night. A random cameo for the Cubs supporting Alex Bregman and his horse winning a race last night at the Downs. picture with just about the entire team in the winner's circle. The pitch fouled back to the netting, 1-2. Mike Rutherford was tipping everybody off about that on Twitter early in the day yesterday. He tweeted something like, hey, if you're a Cubs fan in Louisville, you might want to go to Churchill Downs tonight. And not disappointed as they were in town with an off day in Cincinnati starting that series with the Reds tonight. And short trip down I-71 to the Downs. The 1-2. Chopped over the head of Gibson Long, charging from second. Anderson Fields throws in time, and the bat's gone in order for the third straight inning. That's 11 in a row, retired by Sawyer Gibson Long. We move to the bottom of the sixth, tied at one on Sports Talk 790.
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5: Bottom of the sixth, tied at one. Bats in the Mudheads. First pitch to Corey Jolks. Lifted foul to the upper level. First base side, strike one. Jared Lyons back to the mound for his third inning of work. Lyons one for two. Jolks, one for two. Singled and scored in the second. Righty on righty. The 0-1 pitch. There's a swing and a fly ball hit well into left center. Over is Benson. Dives and makes the catch. Right-handed glove, kind of a backhanded effort as Benson went tumbling. Heck of a grab by Benson for the first out of the inning. Easier play for a right-handed thrower there with a glove left hand. Benson with a glove right hand and a go kind of backhand on it as he slid and then tumbled in the grass. Really nice play by Benson, robbing Jolks of a hit. One out for Carlos Perez, has struck out both times up, looking in the second, swinging in the third. He's 0 for 2. Righty against righty. First pitch from Lyons. It's on the outside edge for a strike. Action in the Toledo bullpen, a right-hander throwing. It's been a good night for Sawyer Gibson Long, who looks like he will leave, having retired the final 11 men he faced. The 0-1 to Perez. Low and outside, a ball and a strike. Let's see who that is down the left field line in the Toledo bullpen. That is Yoniel Curet. The righty, the pitch low, 2-1 on Perez. 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Here's the 2-1 pitch. Breaking ball swung on and missed. 2-2. Elevated that one did Lyons, but Perez way out in front of it. They are doing a Tigers appreciation night here in Toledo. They had Alex Avila, the former Tigers catcher here, the 2-2. Hit hard on one hop to third off the glove of Patelli and into short left. Arroyo races out to get it. Perez is aboard with one out here in the sixth. We'll see how that scored. That ball was scorched. Patelli tried to play it off to his side, and it looked like it went in and out of his glove on two bounces. It did. That might be an error. We'll see. Was hit hard, but did get a second bounce. I don't know. We'll see what the score decides. Here's Cal Stevenson. One-on-one out. Stevenson 2-for-2. Righty against left-handed batter. First pitch fouled back to the netting. Strike one. That has been ruled an infield base hit for Perez. I'm not 100% sure on that one, but my opinion doesn't matter. It's the seventh hit of the night for the Mudheads. Now the bats will look to turn a double play. Lyons 0-1 to Stevenson. Low, ball and a strike. They also have the Tigers mascot Paws here tonight. Alex Avila was signing autographs, did a little interview session with Hannah Russo, their multimedia host here in Toledo before the game on top of the bats dugout, I think for season ticket holders. Pretty cool night. Thought they might have special jerseys. 1-1 low, 2-1. Special Tigers-looking jerseys, but that not the case. They've just stuck with a classic all whites. A very classic Mud Hens look. Two-one pitch. Line drive right field, base hit. Charging Marte to pick it up. Perez had to make sure that was going to get past Arcia. Marte's throwing to second. Perez just got in there. They almost forced him at second base. Stevenson is 3-for-3 tonight. Two on, one out. And here's Sebi Zavala. 0-for-2, reached on an RBI fielder's choice in the second. He struck out swinging in the fourth. Reed Cornelius, the Bats pitching coach, headed to the mound to get together with Lions. Anthony Misevich, the left-hander, starting to throw in the Bats bullpen. Reed meeting with Lions and with Higgins. Chance to remind you, the next time you visit Louisville Slugger Field, hopefully next year, if you're looking for a more premium experience, be sure to try the club level, a suite rental, or the brand new all-inclusive Whiskey Thief backstop. 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Meeting over. Here's Zavala. Two on, one out. Bottom of the sixth. Tied at one. Righty against righty. And Lions could use a ground ball right at somebody in the worst way. First pitch to Zavala. Swing and a miss. Strike one. Zavala certainly is a double play candidate. Does not run well as a catcher. Bats have not turned a ground ball double play in this game. The 0-1. Here's a bouncing ball foul. Third base side. Nothing in two. They did turn the flyout double play, a line to left by Jace Young that Benson got to in the alley, then got it on to the second baseman, Arcia, who relayed it to first to double off James Altman, 7-4-3, to win the bottom of the fifth. Two strikes on Zavala. Lions ready. Here's the pitch. Swing and a miss. Struck him out with a fastball. Two outs in the inning. Big strikeout for Lions right there. His third. It's the sixth of the night for Bats pitching. And now the left-handed batting Michael Ciani coming up. Here's Pat Kelly out of the first base Bats dugout, headed to the mound. He'll go to the lefty Misevich to face the left-handed hitter Ciani. 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Pitching change here in the bottom of the sixth. Two on, two out, tied at one. We'll come back with more in a moment. This is Bats Baseball on Sports Talk 790.
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5: New pitcher on for the Bats, the left-hander Anthony Misevich, the 31-year-old from just up the road in Detroit. becomes the third bats pitcher of the night. Jared Lyons, 2 2/3 innings, 4 hits, no walks, 3 strikeouts, and a balk. Lyons responsible for the 2 men on base. 2 on, 2 out, bottom of the 6, tied at 1. Here's Michael Ciani. The former bat in red is 0-2 tonight, has flied out and reached on a fielder's choice. Lefty on lefty. Misevich ready. Here's the first one to Ciani. It swung on and skied foul down the left field line toward the roof. Strike one. Misevich pitching for the second time in this series. On Tuesday in the series opener, went 2/3 of an inning. Scoreless, no hits. He walked one. The 0-1. Outside, a ball and a strike. Misevich is on for the 48th time of the bats this year. 2-3 with a 3.33 ERA. 46 innings, 41 hits, 17 walks, 37 strikeouts. The Michigan State Spartan with the 0-1. A swing and a miss on a pitch down, and it's 1 ball and 2 strikes. Misevich, 47 appearances coming into the night, 5th most in the league. 48 will keep him in 5th. Blake Holub of Nashville with 49, 4th most appearances in the league this year. The 1-2, low, 2-2. Misevich has been on the bats active roster for most of the year, save for the brief stint out of the All-Star break. He opted out of his contract with the Reds out of the break and then re-signed shortly after the break. The bats played that 3-day, 4-game series in St. Paul, and then Misevich re-signed when the team got here to Toledo. 2-2 to Ciani. Swing and a miss. He's gone on strikes, and Misevich does the job. The inning is over. 2 hits, 2 men left. We head to the 7th, tied at 1 on Sports Talk 790.
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5: Seventh inning here in Toledo. The bats and the Mudheads tied at 1. New pitcher for the Mudheads, the right-hander Yoniel Curet, the 23-year-old native of the Dominican. Delivers to Michael Chavis and a fastball at 96. Misses outside. Ball one. Righty against righty. Chavis tonight is 0-1. Has walked and has struck out. The 1-0 outside. 2-0. Same spot. Curet on in relief of Sawyer Gibson Long, who was stellar. 6 innings. 2 hits. A run earned. 2 walks. 3 strikeouts. 73 pitches. 53 strikes. Retired the final 11 men he faced. The pitch is down to Chavis, and it's 3-0. And now Kurad on in relief. This is his 10th appearance with the Hens. 0-1 with an ERA of 8. The 3-0, it's low, and that's ball four. A four-pitch walk to Chavis to start the seventh. Third walk allowed by Mudheads pitching tonight. Kurad, 9 innings, 9 hits, 11 walks, 10 strikeouts in 9 innings coming into the ninth. Walks the leadoff man, and here's Will Benson. He is flying to right. He is grounded to first. He's 0 for 2. Kurad, originally signed by the Rays as an international free agent in July of 2019. First one to Benson, way outside, off the glove of the catcher Zavala. Chavis down to second. That will be scored, a wild pitch. Zavala would say he should have had that one, but it was way out there. He had to make a big reach on it. It was in and out of his glove. Ball one on Benson, and now the go-ahead run into scoring position for the Bats. Kurad was then traded by the Rays to the Phillies in exchange for riding Tommy McCollum in December of this past year. The 1-0 to Benson. There goes Chavis. Pitch a strike. Throw to third. Not in time. Benson steals. Chavis steals third on a hands-long slide. 1-1 on Benson. Chavis with his fourth steal and 8 tries on the year, and he swipes third base. Big steal there, and now a fly ball deep enough into the outfield would give the Bats the lead. 1-1 to Benson. It's low. 2 balls and a strike. Bounces away from Zavala, who quickly pounces on it, keeping Chavis at third. Kurad was then... Well, he was traded by the Rays after having been designated for assignment. He was then DFA'd by the Phillies on the 8th of April, claimed by the Tigers on the 13th. Has never pitched in the big leagues. The 2-1, a swing and a miss. 2-2 on Benson. He was then optioned to the FCL Tigers after he was claimed. Up to the Mudheads on the 28th of April. The Tigers designated him for assignment on May 2nd. Was outright at Toledo on the 7th. The pitch up and away to Benson in the count full. June 13th, he was sent to AA Erie and just back to this Toledo team on Tuesday from AA. With Erie, 21 appearances, 1-1, a 7.20 ERA, 23 walks and 25 innings there. Walks have certainly been an issue for this young right-hander. He walked Chavis to start the inning, and now the count is full on Benson. There's action in the Toledo bullpen. Payoff pitch. Called strike three on the outside corner. First out of the inning, fourth strikeout of the night for Toledo pitching. Chavis at third with one out for Leo Balcazar. Has walked and has fly to center. Can the Bats come up with a big hit here? Right-hander throwing in the Toledo bullpen. First pitch to Balcazar. Misses inside. Ball one. Righty against righty. That is Andre Granillo getting loose in the Mudhens pen. Infield in for Toledo. The 1-0 to Balcazar. He fouls it off of his leg at the plate. 1 ball and 1 strike. The Kentucky Office of Highway Safety reminds you that a seatbelt is your best defense against injury and death if involved in a crash. Please buckle up as you head home. A 1-1 to Balcazar. Swing and a miss. Pumped a fastball by him at 94. It's 1-2. Chavis was at third with nobody out. Now at third with one out. 1-1 game here in the top of the seventh. Infield in for the Mudheads. 1-2 pitch. Line drive left field. Base hit Balcazar. Chavis in to score from third. The Bats on top for the first time tonight. They lead it 2-1 here in the seventh. Balcazar delivers with a big hit, his 17th RBI as a bat. Well, big hits have been hard to come by for the bats in this series, but Balcazar delivers one there. Here's P.J. Higgins, throw to first. Balcazar dives back in safely. Higgins tonight 0 for 2, is grounded into a double play and is grounded to second. Righty against righty. Couret, first one to the plate. Higgins started to go, laid off, pitch a strike on the outside corner. Cut fastball from Couret. Couret trying to get Higgins to hit a ground ball right at somebody. It took a slick play by the shortstop Cruz to double him off in the second. The 0-1, a breaking ball, catches the upper part of the zone for a strike, and it's nothing and two. Nobody loosening in the bats bullpen. It'll be Anthony Misevich back out there for the bottom of the seventh. 0-2. Just missed inside. One ball and two strikes. We have not had a challenge tonight. I thought maybe one was forthcoming on that pitch. It just missed off the plate in. One, two to Higgins. He reaches out and flares one into right. It's down for a hit. Played on one bounce by the right fielder, Jolks. Balcazar on to second. Higgins aboard for the first time tonight. Just a little flare into right. Balcazar had to wait and make sure it was going to fall. Zavala out from behind the plate to roll through the defensive signs. And here's Garrett Hampson. One for two, has singled, has scored, has fouled to right. Chance to add some insurance. Righty against righty, first pitch. Fastball down, ball one. The bats have just four hits in this game, two of them here in the seventh. Their other two came back in the third when they scored their other run. The 1-0. Hampson takes a strike on the inside corner. It's 1-1. Correct. The high navy blue socks to just below the knees. The 1-1. Low. Two balls and a strike. His socks match the color of the bat's jerseys. Hampson wearing the high Red Sox tonight, as is Higgins over at first. Two on. Inside. Three balls and a strike. Couret up over 20 pitches in the inning. He's at 21. And if he loses Hampson, Hampson very well will be his last batter, you got to think. 3-1 pitch, inside, ball four. That loads the bases. The batter is Dominic Pitelli. All eyes to that third base Toledo dugout, and there is first-year Gary Jones emerging from the top step, headed to the mound, and we will indeed get a pitching change here in the seventh. Balcazar to third, Higgins to second. Hampson at first. They're loaded with one out. A run in. Bats lead 2-1 here in the top of the seventh. A pitching change. And we'll come back with more in a moment. This is Bats Baseball on Sports Talk 790.
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5: New pitcher for the Mudheads, the right-hander Andre Granillo, the 26-year-old from Hemet, California. He becomes the third Toledo pitcher of the night. Yoniel Curet, a third of an inning, two hits, a run earned, two walks, a strikeout, and a wild pitch. He's responsible for the three men on base. Bases loaded, one out, and now the umpire's getting together. Gary Jones was talking to the home plate umpire, Raul Moreno, about something. And now all three umpires have gotten together behind the mound, and I don't know what this is about. He was chatting with Moreno for a while, and I don't know what we have here. We'll see. You never know. Granillo is on for the 37th time in the IL this year between Rochester and Toledo. 3-1, a 7.04 ERA, 46 innings, 50 hits, 22 walks, 47 strikeouts. It's his 36th relief appearance. And now all three umpires are going over to talk to Jones. I'm going to see if I can read any lips, but not having much success doing that. It wouldn't be about batting out of order. That hasn't happened. Got absolutely no idea what this is about. The crew chief Trevor Daniger is explaining something to Gary. I don't know. Granillo throwing some warm-up tosses. Balcazar at third, Higgins at second, Hampson at first. I've just got no idea what this is about. Now they break it up. It'd be nice if they would make an announcement so everyone would know. But I don't think we're going to get that. We've got no idea what we were doing there. Here's Dominic Pitelli. Pitelli 0-for-2, a fly out and a strikeout. Ready against left-handed batter. Don't be afraid to flip that microphone on and make an announcement. Drawn in at third is Young. First pitch, Pitelli takes low. Ball one. 2-1 Bats, bottom of the seventh. Bases loaded, one out. Leo Balcazar with an RBI single in the inning to put the Bats in front. He's at third. Here's the 1-0. Swing and a miss. Pitelli didn't mean to, but went around on a pitch down. One ball and one strike. I just have no idea what that could be. No one seems to. Looking over to the Toledo radio booth and broadcast booth with Matt Melzak, the voice of the Hens, and Brad Wasnicki. The 1-1, breaking ball high. Two balls and a strike. Looking around to some other folks, I don't think anybody really knew what that was. It would make sense if the bats were pitching, and maybe Gary thought there was some sort of substance or something like that, but obviously that not the case. The 2-1, Pitelli swings fly ball into left. Ciani backing, makes the catch. It's deep enough as Balcazar tags from third. He scores, and the bats get an insurance run. They lead it 3-1 here in the seventh. Sack fly for Pitelli, his 18th bats RBI. Scores Balcazar. Higgins stays put at second. Hampson at first. Top of the order in Edwin Arroyo. He is 1-for-3 tonight. Has struck out, has singled, and has grounded out. Switch hitter bats left against the righty Granillo. On the first pitch, misses high and away. Ball one. Granillo originally a 14th round pick of the Cardinals back in 2021 out of UC Riverside. Big league debut in June of last year with the Cardinals. The 1-0 high, 2-0. He made 14 major league appearances last year with St. Louis. 1-0 with a 4.71 ERA. Had a dominant year in this league with Memphis last year. 29 appearances, 5-0 with a 1.29 ERA. The 2-0 way outside, 3-0 on Arroyo. Granillo started this year in the Nationals organization. Was traded to the Nationals in February in exchange for righty George Soriano. 3-0, strike, and it's 3-1. Was designated for assignment by the Nationals on the 4th of July. The Tigers claimed him off waivers a week later, optioned him to this Toledo team. He was DFA July 31st. The 3-1, in for a strike, breaking ball on the count full. And then August 4th was outrighted to this Mudhens team. 8 major league appearances this year with the Nats. No wins or losses, a 9.64 ERA. Payoff to Arroyo. A swing and a pop-up. Foul off of third. It makes it to the seats. Upper level, out of play. Still 3-2. Higgins jogs back to second. Hampson back to first. Another 3-2. Arroyo fouls it back over the net off the side of the club level down to our left, and it kicks all the way down to the lower level of seats where a gentleman ran in and got it on a bounce and hands it to a youngster. Very nice. That young man is fired up to get that ball. Gentleman stole it kind of right away from that lady. Now Arroyo takes time. It had bounced, and he just came from out of nowhere to snatch it. Granillo from the belt, another 3-2 pitch to Arroyo. It's called strike three. Arroyo thought he'd walked, and he has challenged it. First challenge of the night, video board in left, and it did catch the bottom inside corner. Arroyo gone looking, bats down to one, challenge left, and the inning is over. But the bats get a pair. Stretch time in T-Town. The bats 3 and the Mudhens 1 on Sports Talk 790.
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5: Bottom of the seventh, 3-1 Bats lead. Anthony Misevich got the final out of the sixth. Back to the mound for the seventh. Delivers to Trey Cruz. First pitch swinging. Fly ball hit into center. Moving toward left center is Hampson. The center fielder makes the catch. One pitch, one out here in the bottom of the seventh. Cruz is now 0-4. Has yet to extend his 22-game on base streak. One out for James Altman. He's 1-3. Single to right his last time of the fifth. Lefty on lefty. Right-hander up and throwing in the Toledo bullpen. Misevich, a former Toledo Mudhead. He pitched in three games for the Hens back in 2023. Also one game of the big leagues with his hometown Detroit Tigers. Brief stint in the Tigers organization. First one to Altman. It's in for a called strike. Let's get to our bats. Tip of the cap for tonight. It's one that comes in via the Kentucky Wild inbox. Bats Radio at BatsBaseball.com. The 0-1. Just low. Appeal to third, and Altman did not go. A ball and a strike. Jeff sending this one in, said a lady friend of his from Louisville has two sons competing in the World Hot Air Balloon Championship in Krasno, Poland. Had no idea that was a thing. It starts tomorrow. 1-1 pitch. Line foul into the netting down the left field line. It's 1-2. Krasno is a stone's throw from Ukraine. One son is a former world champion and four-time United States champion. The other a United States champion. Born and raised in Louisville. The Donners, the two sons over there competing in that event. The 1-2 to Altman, fouled straight back to the netting, and the count holds 1-2. They're among the elite hot air balloon competitors. Jeff said his friend is in Poland assisting her sons and has heard two air raid sirens go off, obviously right near the Ukraine, that war ongoing between Ukraine and Russia. Sent a photo of a practice session with the balloons there. The pitch, low, 2-2 on Altman. You can follow the competition on Watch Me Fly. So good luck to the Donner family over in Poland for the World Hot Air Balloon Championship starting tomorrow. A trio, as it were, a family of Louisville natives. Good luck internationally in a big competition that way. 2-2 pitch. Swing and a miss. Altman gone on strikes. Two outs in the inning. Second strikeout for Misevich. Eighth of the game for bats pitching. Here's Max Anderson. He's 2-3. So to the Donners in the World Hot Air Balloon Championship in Poland, we say good luck and we say cheers. Hopefully Jeff will keep us posted on how that's going. Lefty against right-handed batter, first pitch. Anderson takes high and inside, ball one. 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The 1-0 foul to the backstop. One ball and one strike. Mention a right-hander throwing in the Toledo bullpen. That is Nick Sandlin. And just trying to think about what that conversation between Gary Jones and the umpires could have been about. I guess it could have been about a lot. Maybe he had a different batting order turned into him than what we have, but the bats have been hitting this way all game. I don't know. We'll see. The 1-1 swung on, hit in the air, down the right field line. It pushes foul into the seats. One ball and two strikes. There is action in the bats bullpen as well. Right-hander Cam Cotter is up and throwing. So action in both pens. You've got Anderson now, then the left-handed batting Young. My guess would be Cotter is up for Corey Jolks, should it get that far in this inning. 1-2 pitch to Anderson. High and outside, 2-2. Pitch. Swing and a miss. Struck him out with an off-speed pitch down, and the inning is over. Anderson thought he fouled it into the dirt. The plate umpire says no, and the first 1-2-3 inning of the night for Bats pitching. We go to the eighth. 3-1 Bats on Sports Talk 790.
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5: Eighth inning here in Toledo. Bats lead the Mudhens 3-1. New pitcher for the Hens, the right-hander Nick Sandlin. He misses outside. Ball one to Orlando Arcia. Righty against righty. Andre Granillo. Sandlin is the

Line drive to left. Siani right there to make the catch. Arcia hit it right on the screws, but right at the left fielder Siani for the first down. Here's Noelvi Marte, 0 for 3. Sandlin, 44 innings with the Hens, 29 hits, 21 walks, 53 strikeouts. Righty against righty here. Sandlin pitched on Wednesday, an inning and a third, no hits or runs with two Ks, and that 3-1 Mud Hens victory. First one of Marte. Breaking ball misses inside, ball one. Anthony Misevich with the first 1-2-3 inning of the night for the Bats. The first Bats citywide clean inning of the night in the bottom of the seventh. Here's the 1-0 outside, 2-0. 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The pitch just missed. 3-0 on Marte. Kentucky Wild inbox. Bats Radio at BatsBaseball.com. How about this? We got the international flair tonight. The 3-0. Inside ball four. A four-pitch walk to Marte. That is the fifth walk allowed by Mud Hens pitching tonight. One on, one out for Michael Chavis. 0 for 1, has walked twice, has stolen a base, has scored a run. He's also struck out. Righty on righty. Allen is in Uzbekistan for the Chess Olympiad, tuned in. Wonder what time it is there. Throw to first, Marte backstanding. Jeff with the cheers for the Donners from Louisville in Poland for the World Ballooning Championship or the World Hot Air Balloon Championship. Competition goes to September 29th. The pitch bounces into Chavis. Ball one. Jeff said he would keep us updated, although season will be finished well before the competition is. And Jeff said bombs and balloons don't match. Certainly they do not. Appreciate the emails, guys. Bats Radio at BatsBaseball.com. 1-0 Marte goes. Here's a swing and a high fly ball into left. Siani back. Warning track. Now drifts in a few steps to make the catch. Two outs. Marte jogs back to first. Chavis just got under it. Just missed his second home run of this series. A loud fly to left for the second out. And here's Will Benson. 0 for 3. A fly out, a ground out. He struck out looking his last time in the seventh. Walked over to the control room between innings. A couple of them have communication with the umpires and overheard. And now we get a balk charge to Sandlin. And Zavala's not happy. The home plate umpire calls Sandlin for a balk. We saw Jared Lyons called for a balk earlier. Now Gary Jones is out to argue this. Jones also wasn't happy at the end of the bottom of the seventh as Max Anderson said he had foul tipped the ball, but the plate umpire said no. I don't think he did, looking at the replay. And Al Jones talking to Raul Moreno. He did. They just showed it. Kind of a weird half turn. I don't know. Kind of a weird half turn by Sandlin on the mound. They call him for the balk. So Marte into scoring position. Righty against left-handed batter. Here's the first one to Benson. Here it is. Curls over the inside edge for a called strike. He put the ball. He kind of stepped on the mound. So he stepped on the rubber with his hands together. Glove and ball in hand, and then he brought them apart, and I think that's why they called him for a balk. Benson takes low, 1-1. Back to the controversy from the top of the seventh with all the umpires getting together. The person in the ops room there overhearing their conversation, the 1-1. Strike on the outside edge, it's 1-2. Benson has challenged it. The Bats have one left. Video board.

0: and left. And it did miss outside, so Benson wins the challenge. That's still with one left. The Mudhens have two. The count is two balls and a strike. He said it had something to do with an appeal, a dead ball and an appeal play. But here's the 2-1 pitch. Inside, 3-1 on Benson. The sack fly didn't come until Patelli after Granillo had entered the game, so it wasn't about that. It wasn't about a tag up. I don't know what they could have been trying to appeal. Here's a 3-1. Swing and a chop foul back right of the plate. Full count. I don't know if when Hampson walked, if the runners momentarily crossed each other out there on the bases or something like that. Possible. I don't know what else it could have been about. Tanner Rainey, the righty, starting to get loose in the Toledo bullpen. Benson takes up and away, and that's ball four. Well, what started as potentially an easy inning for Sandlin. He's walked a pair now. The balk now a moot point after the walk to Benson. Zavala to the mound to chat with Sandlin as Rainey starts to throw. Two on, two out for Leo Balcazar. Balcazar 1-for-2. He's walked. He has the biggest hit in this game so far for the Bats. His RBI single broke the 1-1 tie in the seventh, and he scored the Bats' second run in that inning. They lead it 3-1 here in the top of the eighth. Allen says in Uzbekistan, it's a 9-hour time difference. Righty on righty. First one to Balcazar. Swing and a miss. Chased a breaking ball way outside. Strike one. So it's 6:23 a.m. right now in Uzbekistan, 9:23 p.m. here. Up and at it early. Allen, thank you. The 0-1. Foul to the backstop. Nothing in two. Thanks for tuning us in from Uzbekistan. I'm not sure we've ever had a listener there before. The 0-2. Breaking ball inside. 1-2 on Balcazar. Two on, two out. The right-hander ready. The 1-2 pitch. Swung on, hit high in the air. Hooking foul off the left side. It's out of play, well into the seats. Still a ball and two strikes on the Bats DH. Still trying to wrap my mind around the appeal play. The only thing I could think of is if the runners crossed on the bases at some point in the seventh, and we didn't see it up here, but maybe Gary Jones did. 1-2, line foul to the net toward the Bats dugout, first base side, still 1-2. We saw that 17-pitch at bat from Edwin Arroyo a few weeks ago in Indianapolis. And then Carlos Jorge had a 16-pitch at bat that next week. So it's starting to trend that way. A step off by Sandlin. Looks Marte back to the bag at second. This one has a long way to go. The next pitch will be just the sixth of this at bat. But Balcazar seems comfortable fouling off pitches right now. The 1-2 started to go on a pitch up. Appeal to first. He did not go. 2-2. Trevor Daniger said he laid off of it. They give us another look on the replay. Yeah, I think that's the right call. I don't think he went. Old rule or new rule, and I'm not sure he went. 2-2. Breaking ball, swung on and missed. Balcazar gone on strikes, inning over. The Bats leave a pair. We head to the bottom of the eighth. Louisville 3, Toledo 1 on Sports Talk 790. Louisville's longest-running pro sports team is back. 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
0: Bottom of the eighth, 3-1 Bats. Jace Young leads off the inning for Toledo. New pitcher for the Bats, the righty Cam Cotter. And the first pitch is low. Ball one. Young showed bunt and pulled it back. Cotter, the fourth Bats pitcher of the night. Young 0 for 2 with a walk. Great work from Anthony Misevich, an inning and a third perfect with three strikeouts. The 1-0, it's low. Two balls and no strikes. And now Cotter on for the second time in this series. His 15th appearance this year with the Bats. 0-1 with a 5.63 ERA. 16 innings, 24 hits, 7 walks, 14 Ks. The 2-0, a strike, and it's 2-1. We saw Cotter earlier in this series. That was on Tuesday. An inning, two hits, a run earned, a walk, a strikeout on a wild pitch. The 2-1. It's high. 3-1 on Young. Righty against left-handed batter. Reds have taken the series opener from the Cubs in Cincinnati 6-4. Julian Aguiar just to the big leagues today. The winning pitcher in that game for the Reds. There's a foul tip by Young into the mitt of the catcher Higgins and the count full. Aguiar's first big league win since 2024. He was 2-1 in 7 red starts that year. He gets the win in his first big league appearance since then. Here's the payoff to Young. Lifted foul onto the roof, third base side. And the count holds 3-2. Cotter, the NC State product. Let's see what the Wolfpack has in terms of football. The pitch. Called strike three on the outside edge. Young has challenged it. Video board in left. First Toledo challenge of the night, and it caught the outside edge. Strike three, one out. Each team now with one challenge left. 10th strikeout of the night for Bats pitching. Here's Corey Jolks, 1-for-3, singled and scored back in the second. Righty on righty. First pitch from Cotter. Strike called on the outside edge. Speaking of college football, Miami leading Wake Forest in Winston-Salem 24-7 early in the third. Canes were favored by like 22.5 points, I think. And they were like 20.5 maybe in that game. Keep an eye on it. The pitch. Line foul to the net. Far into the Bats dugout. First base side. Nothing in two on Jolks. we were looking at the NC State situation. The Wolfpack tomorrow. Here's the pitch. Lifted foul. Out of play, right side. A big one for NC State in Nashville tomorrow to take on Vanderbilt at 12:45. A big one for Connor's alma mater on the gridiron. The pitch. Bouncing ball left side. Wide of the bag at third. A waist-high hop for Patelli. Throws just in time to get the speedy jolts. Two outs in the inning, and here's Carlos Perez. One for three. Reached on an infield hit his last time in the sixth after striking out his first two times up. Righty against righty. Looks like Rainey, the righty, continuing to throw in the Mudhen bullpen. First pitch in for a strike to Perez. The 0-1, swing and a miss. Off-speed pitch from Cotter. The cutter from Cotter, and he had Perez way out in front. No balls and two strikes. Here's the 0-2 pitch. Swing and a miss. Struck him out with a fastball. And that now 8 in a row retired by Bats pitching. We go to the ninth. The Bats 3 and the Mudhens 1 on Sports Talk 790.
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0: Ninth inning here in Toledo. Bats lead the Mudhens 3-1. New pitcher on for the Mudhens, the right-hander Tanner Rainey. First pitch grounded up the middle. The second baseman Anderson on the third base side of second. Fields it, throws to first. P.J. Higgins retired 4-3 for the first down. Rainey becomes the fifth Mudhens pitcher of the night. The 33-year-old from Folsom, Louisiana, the former Bat in red. Here's Garrett Hampson, 1-for-2, has scored a run and has walked. Righty against righty, first pitch in for a called strike. Nick Sandlin worked an inning. No hits or runs. He walked two and struck out one. Swing and a miss by Hampson. It's nothing and two. What was that? Also a balk charged to Sandlin. I think a car going by with a big backfire out there on Monroe Street. It got Tanner Rainey's attention. He was staring out there. What a lot of weird stuff tonight. Here's the 0-2. Called strike three on the outside edge. Two outs. Rainey strikes out Hampson with a 97-mile-per-hour heater on the outside corner. Two outs for Dominic Patelli, 0-for-2. A sac fly to left his last time of the seventh. He's also struck out. Rainey on for the 45th time of the Hens. 5-4 with a 3.47 ERA. 46 2/3 innings. 36 hits. 29 walks. 65 strikeouts. Misses outside to Patelli. Ball one. Ready against left-handed batter. Rainey pitched on Wednesday. A scoreless ninth with a walk to pick up his fifth save. A 3-1 Toledo win. Patelli skies the 1-0 foul onto the roof. Just off to our left, a ball and a strike. Hunter Parks, the right-hander, loosening in the bats bullpen. It looks like he'll try to close things out in the bottom of the ninth right now with a two-run lead. 1-1 to Patelli. A strike on the outside edge. It's 1-2. This copyrighted broadcast is presented by Authority of the Bats of Major League Baseball and is intended solely for the private non-commercial use of our audience. Any publication, reproduction, retransmission, or other use of the descriptions or accounts of this game without the express written consent of the Bats and Major League Baseball is prohibited. The 1-2 to Patelli. Fouls it to the net. Back left of the plate. Count holds 1-2. Beautiful night in Toledo. A lot going on in the city. There's a marathon here on Sunday. Bring in folks from around the country. Brooks and Dunn were in concert last night at the Huntington Center. Had a chance to sneak over there for the last hour of that show after the game last night. Patelli skies it foul down the left field line, out of play into the seat. Still 1-2. That was a bucket list thing to see them. And even for an hour, got some good ones. Walked into Red Dirt Road. Little neon moon, some boot scoot and boogie. Lost and found. Only in America. By Maria. The 1-2. Bounces in. Picked out of the dirt by Zavala. 2-2. We had talked about that when Jim Kelch was here and realized that they would be here when the bats were back in town. And did have a chance to make it over. It was a heck of a show. Worth it. Brooks and Dunn, legends here last night. 2-2 to Patelli. There's a swing and a fly ball that hooks foul to the upper level down the right field side. Still 2 balls and 2 strikes. I don't believe that they made it out to the Mudhens game Wednesday night or last night. But they still put on one heck of a show. 2-2 to Patelli. Swing and a miss. He's gone on strikes in a 1-2-3 inning for Tanner Rainey. For the first time this week, we head to the bottom of the ninth. 3-1 bats on Sports Talk 790.
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0: Bottom of the ninth, 3-1 bats. New pitcher on for Louisville, the right-hander, Hunter Parks, on to try to close it out. The 25-year-old from Gastonia, North Carolina, becomes the fifth bats pitcher of the night. Cam Cotter, a 1-2-3 eighth with two strikeouts. First one to Cal Stevenson is low, ball one. Righty against left-handed batter. Stevenson is 3-for-3, has singled all three times up tonight. Parks works for the first time in this series. Here's the 1-0. Up and away, two balls and no strikes. Parks' 39th bats appearance of the year, 2-2 with a 7.51 ERA, 10 saves, 12 tries, gunning for his 11th. 38 in the third innings, 39 hits, 31 walks, 54 strikeouts. He pours in a strike to Stevenson. It's 2-1. Parks' last pitch Sunday against Columbus, a scoreless ninth, a hit, a strikeout. He earned his 10th save in that 6-4 bats win. The 2-1 strike on the outside corner, 2-2. Fastball at 98 from Parks. Parks enters the ninth tied for fifth in the league with his 10 saves. Here's his 2-2 to Stevenson. Down and in, full count. The Hens need a base runner to bring the tying run to the plate. We're in the bottom of the ninth for the first time this week. The Hens finished them all off after the top of the ninth in each of the first three games of this series. Here's the payoff to Stevenson. Inside, he started two, did not go on the appeal to third. That's ball four. Stevenson's been on base all four times up. Parks thought he went. He started to. He kind of wheeled around but was able to lay off. They'll show another look at it as it almost hit him. Yeah, it was close. I think he kept the bat back, though, especially under the new 45-degree rule. Just the second walk allowed by bats pitching tonight. Here's Sebi Zavala. First pitch inside. Ball one. Righty against righty, Zavala 0-for-3, an RBI fielder's choice, and has struck out twice. There is a righty up and throwing in the Toledo bullpen.
11: Ball back.
0: Here's the 1-0 to Zavala. Strike on the outside edge, 1-1. Bats trying to get their first win of this series, trying to get just their second win at Fifth Third Field this year. They're 1-8 in this ballpark entering the night. The 1-1, a swing and a miss. A good breaking ball from Parks. It's 1-2. I think might be Tyler Madison, the righty loosening in the Toledo bullpen. The 1-2. Low with a fastball. 2-2.
11: Bob,
0: infield swung around to the left. Guarding the line is Patelli. The 2-2. Called strike three. A fastball right in there. Froze Zavala for the first out of the inning. First strikeout for Parks. 12th of the game for bats pitching. One on, one out for Michael Ciani. The former bat is 0-for-3 tonight. Has flied out, has reached on a fielder's choice, and has struck out. Righty against left-handed batter. First pitch, outside, ball one. Tying run at the plate for the Hens. If they can get one more on, they would bring the winning run to the plate. The 1-0, swing and a miss on a breaking ball, down and in. One ball and one strike. Bats trying to spoil the Hens' chances of finishing with a winning record on the year. They needed to sweep this series to do it. 1-1 pitch. It's low. Two balls and a strike. They had won the first three games of this series, but the bats trying to spoil it now. The Hens looking for their ninth walk-off win of the year. They would need to pull it off to win this game tonight. 2-1 pitch. Outside, three balls and a strike. That one just missed off the outside edge. The bats trying to avoid being walked off for the eighth time this year. Siani took time, back down, and now climbs back in. Parks ready from the belt, the 3-1. Line drive, left field, Benson over, it hangs up. Benson makes a sliding catch, two outs. Benson to his left. That held up just long enough, able to get down and kind of catch it as he went into a slide. Nice play by Benson. He's made a couple of good ones out there tonight. Two outs in the inning. Siani hit it hard. He thought he had a base hit, but Benson able to make the play. To the top of the order in Trey Cruz, 0-4 tonight. His 11-game hitting streak and his 22-game on-base streak on the line. First pitch, breaking ball strike on the outside edge. Switch hitter bats left against the righty Parks. Line out, ground out, strike out, fly out. Cruz's night so far. The 0-1 outside. He started to but laid off. One ball and one strike. Parks couldn't quite get him to chase the fastball. Good crowd tonight. Hanging on every pitch right now. High drama in the ninth. The 1-1 to Cruz. Swing and a miss on a breaking ball. Down and in. It's 1-2. And the bats a strike away from their first win of this series. Parks the glove tucked up to his chest. Now the righty set of the belt. The 1-2 to Cruz. High and outside, a fastball, 2-2. Bats looking for win number 65 on the year. Parks ready. 2-2 pitch. Called strike three on the outside edge. Ball game over. The bats get their first win of this series. They get just their second win here at Fifth Third Field this year. They defeat the Mud Hens by the final score of 3-1 as the bats spoil the Hens' chances at a winning season. 3-1 bats the final. We'll come back with all the totals in a moment. This is Bats Baseball on Sports Talk 790.
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0: Well, we saw the bottom of the ninth for the first time in this series, and the Bats come away with their first win of this series as they defeat the Mudhens tonight, 3-1, the final score. The Bats had dropped the first three of this set. They continue their run of playing in a bunch of close games as they get a two-run victory here tonight and able to hold off the Hens in the ninth. Hunter Parks able to lock it down to send the Bats on to the win. With the win, the Bats get just their second win in 10 games here at Fifth Third Field this year. They're now 2-8 in this ballpark on the season. The Hens struck first, getting a run in the bottom of the second, but the Bats had a quick answer in the top of the third to tie it, then broke through with two in the seventh to go in front 3-1. They held on to win it by that final score. With the win, the Bats improve to 65-81 overall on the year, 26-47 in the second half. They bring their three-game losing streak to an end. They improved to 9-13 against the Hens this season, and as mentioned, to 2-8 here at Fifth Third Field this year. With the loss, the Hens' chances at a winning season are gone. They dropped to 72-74. With two games left, they could still finish at 500 if they win the final two. They fall to 38-34 in the second half. They've still won six of their last nine games. Their three-game winning streak comes to an end. Final totals in this one tonight. The Bats, three runs, four hits, no errors, with six men left on base. The Mudhens, one run on eight hits with no errors and nine men left. Winning pitcher, Bats reliever Anthony Misevich. An inning and a third perfect, he struck out three. He improves to 3-3 with a win. The Mudhens reliever Yoniel Curet takes the loss. A third of an inning, two hits, two runs earned, two walks, a strikeout on a wild pitch. He falls to 0-2. Hunter Parks worked a scoreless ninth, did not allow a hit, walked one, struck out two. He picks up his 11th save. Time of game, 2 hours, 43 minutes, a sellout crowd of 9,102. Pay to watch it on this beautiful Friday night here in Toledo. Bats now will look to make it back-to-back wins here tomorrow night. Final Saturday of the season. It'll be a 5:05 first pitch, game 5 of this series. Left-hander Ben Wareski will go to the mound for the Bats. He's 3-2 with a 4.57 ERA. It's the left-hander Austin Gomber on the mound for the Mudhens. He's 0-1 with a 4.18 ERA. 5:05 first pitch. Our pregame coverage begins at 4:35. Hope you can join us from Toledo tomorrow afternoon right here on 790. Stay tuned now. 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Again, the final. The Bats 3 and the Mudhens 1. 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
0: Well, a rarity tonight, a game in which neither team recorded an extra base hit. Another relative rarity, the Bats were doubled up in hits 8-4, but they still won the game. They get on the board in this series. They defeat the Toledo Mudheads tonight, 3-1 the final score. Leo Balcazar with a go-ahead RBI single in the seventh. Bats have struggled with runners in scoring position in this series, but Balcazar able to deliver in a big spot tonight. Time now for the Kentucky Office of Highway Safety Scoreboard Show. The Kentucky Office of Highway Safety reminds you that a seatbelt is your best defense against injury and death if involved in a crash. Please buckle up as you head home. We first check scores from around the International League on this Friday evening. Here's what we have. Bottom of the ninth inning in Gwinnett. The Indianapolis Indians starting the night tied for first place with Rochester. Things have tightened. Indianapolis built a 5-2 lead in that game. Right now, they're in the bottom of the ninth. Stripers have one on with one out, 7-5. Indianapolis with the lead. Gwinnett trying to come off the mat and spoil that one for the Indians. Bottom of the seventh in Nashville, the Memphis Redbirds have a 7-4 lead over the Nashville Sounds. A 7-run, 6-inning for Memphis to go in front. Bottom of the fifth, game two of a doubleheader in Omaha. The Iowa Cubs have a 2-0 lead over the Omaha Storm Chasers. Everything else is final around the IL. A final in Worcester. The Red Sox hammered the Durham Bulls 16-1 the final. 4-run first, 3-run second, 5-run third for the Woo Sox to get off and running. Final in Buffalo, big one here. The Bisons defeated the Rochester Red Wings 7-1 the final. A 4-run third and a 3-run eighth for Buffalo. And that means if Gwinnett hangs on to beat Indianapolis, or I beg your pardon, if Indianapolis hangs on to beat Gwinnett, the Indians will have a one-game lead with two to go in the second half standings. Final in Norfolk, the Tides defeated the Charlotte Knights 3-1, the final score there. In Syracuse, the Mets with a 6-2 win over the Lehigh Valley Iron Pigs. Final in Moosic, Scranton Wilkes-Barre with a 5-run fifth went on to an 8-5 win over the Jacksonville Jumbo Shrimp. Final in Columbus, the St. Paul Saints scored 2 in the top of the ninth to go from 1 down to 1 in front. The Saints beat the Columbus Clippers 4-3 the final. And in game one of that doubleheader in Omaha, the Iowa Cubs defeated the Omaha Storm Chasers 2-1 the final score. So Iowa going for the doubleheader sweep in that one. That's everything around the IL. Bats win it here tonight in Toledo, 3-1 the final score. When we return on the Kentucky Office of Highway Safety Scoreboard Show, we'll check the Major League scores. 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
0: Back on the Kentucky Office of Highway Safety scoreboard show. Another rarity in this game tonight. A game that featured a pair of balks. One from each side, but the bats able to go on to a 3-1 win. We check scores now from around the major league, starting with the Reds and Cubs. The Cubs fresh off a trip to Churchill Downs last night, rooting on Alex Bregman's horse to a win and then posing for a winner's circle photo. The Cubs, as it were, did not get into the winner's circle today in the series opener in Cincinnati. The Reds win it 6-4, the final score. A three-run bottom of the six turned a 4-3 deficit into a 6-4 lead for the Reds. Julian Aguiar just back to the big leagues today. Gets his third career major league win in his first big league appearance of 2026. He's 1-0. Clay Holmes took the loss, dropping to 6-8. Emilio Pagan got his 24th save. Carlos Jorge got his first major league triple in that game, as Ellie De La Cruz had a couple of hits. Sal Stewart picked up another RBI. Ellie also stole a base. Chase Burns, three innings, three from Aguiar, one from Burke, Antone, and Pagan. Reds win it 6-4. Elsewhere around the big leagues, games in progress. They're in the bottom of the eighth in Baltimore. The Orioles and the Milwaukee Brewers are tied at three. Milwaukee three in the second. The O's three in the third. Top of the seventh on the south side of Chicago, the White Sox hanging on to an 8-6 lead over the parent club of these Mudhens, the Tigers. A six-run bottom of the first of the White Sox, but the Tigers have battled back from there. Top of the seventh in Houston, the Braves have posted two in that top of the seventh inning. They have a 4-1 lead over the Houston Astros. Bottom of the sixth in St. Louis, all Nationals. They're blanking the Cardinals, 9-0 the score there. Top of the sixth in Arlington, the Rangers have a 5-1 lead over the Toronto Blue Jays. A four-run second inning for Texas, the difference. Headed to the bottom of the sixth in Colorado, the Mariners have a 3-2 lead over the Colorado Rockies. They're in the top of the second in Anaheim. The Twins have a 2-0 lead over the Angels. Top of the second in San Diego, the Padres and the Marlins are scoreless. Bottom of the first in Arizona, the Yankees posted five in the top of the fifth. The Yanks with a 5-0 lead over the Arizona Diamondbacks. Just about underway in L.A., the Dodgers and the Giants. Tyler Glass now on the mound for the Dodgers. It's Cesar Perdomo for San Francisco. Other big league finals in Pittsburgh. The Pirates with three in the bottom of the seventh to defeat the Kansas City Royals 8-5. Yoan Ramirez the winner to go to 7-4. Nate Pearson took the loss, dropping to 2-2. Gregory Soto got his 15th save. Final in Cleveland, the Guardians, after falling behind 3-0 in the first, rally to defeat the A's 5-3. The final, Joey Cantillo, the winner, to go to 10-9. Scott Blewett, indeed he did. He falls to 2-1, taking the loss. Cade Smith got his 38th save. Final in Tampa, the Red Sox defeated the Rays 4-2. The final, Ranger Suarez, the winner, to go to 8-4. Ian Seymour took the loss, dropping to 9-7. Eric Miller picked up his fifth save. And a final in New York, the Mets defeated the Philadelphia Phillies 6-3. The final, Zach Thornton the winner. He's 5-5. Tim Mizea took the loss, dropping to 3-4. Daniel Nunez got his first save. Here at Fifth Third Field in Toledo, the Mets get their first win in this series over the Mudhens. 3-1, the final score. We'll come back to tell you about it and with our GE Appliances Play of the Night. 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
0: Well, the Bats, came into the night just trying to find some traction in this final series of the year. They had dropped the first three of the set and, really hoping for a win here tonight in Toledo, hoping to get just their second win of the year in this ballpark. They sent the right-hander Darius Vines to the mound at game's beginning. A spot starter tonight with Julian Aguiar called to the big leagues today, pitching in that game for the Reds. It was the righty Sawyer Gibson Long on the mound for Toledo. The Mudhens able to take a lead in the bottom of the second, a leadoff single by Corey Jolks off of Vines. Then with one out, Cal Stevenson singled to right, moving Jolks to third. Sebi Zavala hit a ground ball to first. Michael Chavis threw home to try to throw out Jolks, who broke for the plate. Close play. It was in and out of the glove of Higgins. Would have been close if he'd held on. Jolks scored. RBI fielder's choice. It was 1-0 Toledo. In the top of the third inning, the Bats were able to get even off of Gibson Long. A leadoff single by Garrett Hampson, and then with one out, a single to center by Edwin Arroyo, moved Hampson over to third. Orlando Arcia with a fly ball deep enough into right. It played at Hampson, and the game was tied at one. Vines went three, allowed just one run on four hits, walked one, struck out three. Meanwhile, Gibson Long settled in. After the single by Arroyo in the third, Gibson Long retired the final 11 batters he faced. He went six, allowed just one run on two hits. He walked two and struck out three. So it was a 1-1 game going to the seventh inning. Anthony Misevich got the final out of the sixth. The Mudhens had runners at two on with two out. First two on with one out. Jared Lyons got the second out there in the sixth with a strikeout. He went 2 2/3 scoreless innings. Misevich came on and struck out Michael Ciani to get out of it. Then in the top of the seventh, the Bats offense went to work. Yoniel Kouret on to pitch for Toledo. He issued a leadoff walk to Michael Chavis. Chavis went to second on a wild pitch. He stole third with one out. Leo Balcazar came to the plate. The Bats coming into the night just 4-for-27 with runners in scoring position in the series. Balcazar up there with a man at third and one out, trying to come through in a big spot. It's our GE Appliances Play of the Night. 1-2 pitch. Line drive left field, base hit, Balcazar. Chavis in to score from third. The bats on top for the first time tonight. They lead it 2-1 here in the seventh. That's our GE Appliances play of the game. GE Appliances, good things for life. P.J. Higgins followed with a single to right. And then Garrett Hampson drew a walk to load the bases. That was it for Kurad. Andre Granillo came on. Dominic Patelli sent a fly ball deep enough into left. It scored Balcazar from third, a sack fly. And the bats had a 3-1 lead. The Louisville bullpen was up to the task from there. Anthony Misevich worked 1-2-3-7th with two strikeouts. An inning and a third perfect out of him. Cotter a 1-2-3-8th with two strikeouts. Hunter Parks for the ninth did issue a leadoff walk to Cal Stevenson, but got the next three in order, including a couple of strikeouts, to pick up his 11th save as the bats get their first win of the series. They win it by a 3-1 final score here tonight. So the bats will look to make it back-to-back wins in the penultimate game of the 2026 season here tomorrow afternoon. It'll be a 5:05 first pitch as the left-hander Ben Wareski goes to the mound for the bats. It'll be the left-hander Austin Gomber on the mound for Toledo. 5:05 first pitch. Our pregame coverage begins at 4:35. Hope you can join us right here on 790 once again tomorrow afternoon. That'll wrap up coverage of Bats Baseball for tonight. Big thanks to Carl Blanton back in the studio doing a great job keeping us up and running all evening long as usual. Now, this is Nick Curran. Again, the final, the bats 3 and the Mud Hens 1. Until tomorrow afternoon, thanks so much for listening and good night from downtown Toledo, Ohio. Taylor's one toward left center field. Back is Gonzalez. It is gone over the berm. Tie game.
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4: Guys came back. They're going to put up better years. You'll feel better. Their numbers will be better. Their experience will be better. They'll be better suited for the NFL. This quarterback class is way more legit. You would be taking them last year hoping you could project them to be better. But you'll feel much better about these guys and what they've done because, look, they all came back for this year, and that's what makes this draft class even better.
8: Yeah, through a couple of weeks, Dante Moore, I'm sure he's had some sleepless moments thinking about that decision. But you're looking right now.
4: He's fine. Josh Allen was terrible his senior year. I think it worked out well for him. He still went high in the first round. He was okay.
8: Yeah. Well, as long as he's ready for the slings and arrows that Josh Allen got from so many people that first, as they got into the draft process and beyond. But I'm sure he'll be just fine. What is interesting also is you've got Malachi Toney. I remind folks, he ain't winning the Heisman.
4: No.
8: He's fun.
4: No, he's
8: plus 1,300.
4: He's no.
8: You got Mensah, you got Manning, you got Jeremiah Smith, you got CJ Carr, you got Chambliss, you know, with the games pending, you know, obviously tomorrow and throughout the year. But Malachi Toney was going to win the Biletnikoff Award. Again, familiar yourself to once upon a time when the Raiders were good.
4: Well, and look, and when he is eligible for the draft in 2038 for the first time, that's when you go.
8: Yeah.
4: No, remember, he's only 9 years old, and he's doing this in college football. Remember, he's having. Last year as a freshman. Now, I mean, really, he and Jeremiah Smith, you tell me who the best receiver in college football has been. Well, so far, you have to give it to Malachi Toney because Jeremiah Smith just was invisible last weekend in the second half against Texas. I mean, still, you know he's got the pedigree, but boy, Malachi Toney, and still the NFL's got to wait for him. Now we're going to wait a little bit longer. How much longer? Now I got to wait a little bit longer. Okay. All right, fine. mine. But I'm ready for the NFL now. No. Got to wait a little longer. Okay, I'll wait. I'll do one more year. Okay, fine.
8: Go back into the courts. You'll find a friendly judge somewhere.
4: Oh, yeah, sure. Yeah, hey, listen, I really want to go to the NFL because Darian Mensah's leaving, and I don't know who we're going to get next year. And I really sure. Yeah, that's fine. I'll let you go. That's great. Oh, and then at the end, college football would find a judge going, hey, we don't want these guys going. It's too early. Oh, yeah, I'll sign that for you. Yeah, no problem. You think these judges all talk to each other? You think they'll go, hey, listen, here's the thing. Let's just play this out and kick the can down the road. You sign to say he can go. Then I'll sign to say he can't. Then we'll have an emergency injunction and let it get tied up in court another few years, and we'll move on to other things, all right? Let's just make sure we follow that plot line all the way to the end.
8: And when it all fails, you send it to the oversight committee that says they can't do anything about it.
4: Oh, if you had brought us this like 3 years ago, we could have done something, but now there's no way we can. We can't now.
8: I mean,

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0: All the college football action over for tonight. Okay, well, not really, but Oregon's beating Portland State 49-0. I don't think Neil Lomax can bring Portland State back in this one. Moore, 225 yards passing in the first quarter in this game for Oregon. He's got four touchdowns. It has been

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0: 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Jared, we start with you. 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
2: I'm going to give you USC today. They're at Rutgers, and I know what you're thinking. Oh, they're making a cross-country flight, and Lincoln Riley outside the state of California as a road favorite is never covered. Yes, that is true. 0-12 against the spread as a road favorite outside the state of California. The only three times he's ever covered were both in-state, two at UCLA, one at Stanford. But none of those games were against this Rutgers team, which, let's be honest, I think this Rutgers team might lose to a lot of FCS teams this year. They are awful. The Trojans should generate a ton of explosive plays in this game. They are going to get out to a big lead. The only question, can they hold the lead and sprint through the finish line and cover a 21.5 point spread? I say yes today, and all trends are meant to be broken. So Lincoln Riley, you're going to get a road cover outside the state of California today. You're going to go to Piscataway and eviscerate Rutgers.
3: Okay, the Lane Kiffin Bowl is what this should be called, because obviously he is the star recurring character on both of the eyes, sights, hearts, and minds of both of the sidelines and their fan base. But yeah, I think I'm going to give us a layup here in our parlay. I like LSU, and I like the value you're getting on LSU. I think this could be a little bit of a beating, if I'm being perfectly honest with you. I think you're getting a better number on a favorite on the road than maybe you would have if there weren't so many storylines and entanglements here. So I actually like the value you're getting on LSU. So let's throw a favorite in the mix. I'll take LSU on the money line.
0: Okay, let's get crazy here. Let's go with the first quarter under. I'm going UNC Clemson under 7.5 in the first quarter. This does not project to be an offensive onslaught, right? This is going to be two teams that are oftentimes in this game just stuck in the mud. You're not going to see high-flying offense. You're not going to see chunk plays. So I think, especially early on, I don't expect it to be high-flying or quick pace or anything like that. So I think it's going to be a slog early on. I don't expect the scoring to pick up much at all during the whole game, but especially early on, I don't expect very many fireworks. I'll go under 7.5 first quarter points in UNC.
2: I like it. About 5-1 on this one. LSU money line gave it a little juice, but 5-1 on the parlay. Not bad.
0: Okay, not bad at all. All right, we go NFL a la carte coming up next, including a guy who shouldn't be getting. We are Sports.
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9: Week 5 of the high school football season is in the books. And across the Commonwealth, teams are waking up knowing a little bit more about who they are, because Friday night told us plenty. Some teams made statements. Some saw their seasons take a turn. And some walked into Week 5 with questions and walked out with even more. It started Thursday night when Christian Academy and Jahaid Brown helped lead the Centurions to another big performance. Then came last night. Trinity welcomed rival Male, St. Xavier and Elder, Manuel at Cooper, Bullet East at Central, and a full slate of games featuring some of the best teams in the Commonwealth. So now, the question isn't who won and who lost. It's what did we learn? Which teams changed the conversation? Which performances matter going forward? And what does it all mean as we move toward the heart of the high school football season? The scoreboard tells us what happened. We're going to tell you why it matters. This is Big Ass Fans Friday Night Kentucky, the Saturday morning post-game show. Here are your hosts, News Radio 840 WHAS's Scott Fitzgerald and Kentucky Prep Gridirons Fletcher Long.
10: And welcome to a chaotic week 5 of the high school football season. You're listening to the Big Ass Fans Friday Night Kentucky post-game show. I'm Scott Fitzgerald. My man Fletcher Long is along with us as well. And Fletch, I don't know if you got the crazy weather in your part of the Commonwealth of Kentucky that we got here in Louisville last night, but it was a wild ride last night.
11: Dude, I was 14-2 last night, and I am filing an official protest. One of the games I lost went 1 quarter and 1 minute before they called it an official game.
10: Right?
11: Big Fletch has been screwed. I've been screwed.
10: Of course you have, man. I mean, what a wild night. Let's jump right into it, my man. We're going to recap everything around the state, whether or not impacting everyone around the Commonwealth of Kentucky. But I know for sure here inside the Waterson, Fletch, it was a big deal. Let's start out with Class 1A. And I'll give some of these scores and then we can jump in it with the games that were actually played. Holy Cross was at Bullet Central. Holy Cross leads that game 6-0 with 4:16 left in the first quarter. They will resume that game tomorrow night at 7:00. But Fletch, let's get into games that were played and let's talk Belfry at Pikeville. Pikeville comes away with the 21-14 win. What'd you see here?
11: Well, they had good news yesterday, and I kind of animated to this. Connor Holbrook was declared eligible, so that was the last transfer that they were waiting on. You know, they had the big guard from Johnson Central, whose name I never seem to get. They had Mr. B, Bryson Johnson, the linebacker from Perry, and then the Holbrook kid. Well, Holbrook's like a 200-pound kid, runs a 4.440. So, I mean, rut row, as Scooby-Doo would say, Pikeville was at full strength. They went and they beat Belfry 21-14. I thought it would be 28-21. I nailed this one dead on the number spread wise. But I mean, this was the game I thought it would be. When these two teams play, you've got the tradition of the Hillard Howard, Philip Haywood types coming out. You've got two of the best programs in the mountains. And this game was the slugfest we thought it would be. And Pikeville came out on top. Pikeville was at home. Pikeville was at full strength. And, you know, they march on. I mean, they've got to be the 1A favorite, I would think, at this point in the season, 5 games in. Here's a 4-1 ball club with its only loss being to the Dallas Cowboys. You know, you lose right. Chris Kennedy of Louisville, I'm not sure it counts. Right. I'm not sure that counts, Scott. we just wipe that game off the ledger and go on.
10: Right.
11: This is a very good ball club, and they're proving it. They're just a really good ball club.
10: Fletcher Long is with us. I'm Scott Fitzgerald. This is the Big Ass Fans Friday Night Kentucky post-game show. We're wrapping things up around a crazy night weather-wise around the state. Some games got played, some did not. And before we leave this game here, Fletch, let me ask you about Mr. B, of course, Bryson Johnson. What do you see him doing post-high school football?
11: Well, he's going to play college football at some level. What level is going to depend on how his frame finishes out. You never know with these high school kids. You know, there's the famous story of the Admiral David Robinson.
10: Mm-hmm.
11: He goes to the Naval Academy. He's 5'4". You know, right. like the next year he's 7'1", and he's been playing guard all these years. You know,
10: mm-hmm.
11: He's grown like 2 feet in a summer. You know, you never know how a frame's going to finish out. Bryson Johnson is just a football player's football player. He moves well sideline to sideline. He attacks the football. You know, he makes plays in the backfield. I mean, he can cover, although he doesn't like covering, but he can drop in the flats and, you know, he can cover the out. And I mean, he's just a football player's football player, incredibly high football IQ, and he'll just turn your hat around. After he hits you, you're looking out the ear hole of your helmet. You know, right. We've been there, Scott, me and you. Right. We were the tackling dummies. You know, we know what looking out the ear hole feels like. But, you know, right. He's just a ball player. And I see Bryson Johnson next year. You know, I mean, he may be in the Mr. Football race. He's just that good. He's just a playmaker.
10: Right.
11: And he's made their defense better. I think if you were to call up Coach McNamee and say, what has Bryson Johnson added to that defense? He'd say physicality, speed, aggression, explosion, you know, football IQ, football sense. He's just, you know, he's the son of a doctor. You know, I mean, he's a smart kid. He makes good grades. I mean, he's everything we like to promote in high school football. And it just depends on where his frame finishes as to at what level he will play. But there will be a level where he will play.
10: Right on. Fletcher Long, Kentucky Prep Gridiron joins you and me, Scott Fitzgerald, with News Radio 840 WHAS. This is the Big Ass Fans Friday Night Kentucky Postgame Show. We're talking all the classes in a wild weather night around the state. Let's take it now to Newport Central Catholic. Fletch, Raceland taking on Newport Central Catholic. Raceland comes away with the big win. Did we learn a lot about Raceland here or anything out of this game?
11: Well, other than Raceland and Pikeville are the class of 1A, which we've pretty much known since preseason, I think we've learned that again. Now, we all remember a time when Newport Central Catholic was tough. If they got Catholic in the name, they generally can ball, Scott.
10: Right.
11: The Catholics, we're good at football. At the Catholic Church.
10: Right.
11: But I mean, Raceland's just a good ball club. I mean, they run the ball effectively. They're physical. You know, they play defense. All of those components, you really got to look for those components when you're judging a high school football team. How are they in the run box? Can they run the football? Are they physical along their lines of scrimmage? Are they good in all three phases of the game? Those are the things that you really got to look for when you're looking for complete teams. And Pikeville's a complete team and Raceland's a complete team. I also want to mention about Pikeville, they may have the best place kicker in the state.
10: Oh.
11: That guy can kick it from 60. I mean,
10: kid to Louisville.
11: Else, you know?
10: They need a kicker.
11: That's important.
10: You know,
11: that's really important. As Coach Hibbert at Trinity can tell you, when you've got that place kicker that can come in there and get you 3 points on 4th and 7 from the 21-yard line, and you're not having to go for it, I mean, that's like finding $20 in your dry cleaning when you pick it up from the dry cleaner. You know? Oh, look, here's $20.
10: You know? Fletcher Long joining us now. 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I'm Scott Fitzgerald with News Radio 840 WHAS. I'm at Fitz on 840 WHAS. One of the game in 1A before we get to the last one we want to cover. That is Lexington Christian and Lexington Catholic were both postponed. And that score right now is LCA up 6-0. That is going to resume tomorrow night at 7 o'clock. And Fletch heading over to 2A now. Beachwood was at Covington Catholic. It was 42-35. Beachwood, what say you?
11: Beachwood is beating Cub Cath is significant because it doesn't happen a lot, you know, and that
10: right.
11: shows you Noel Rash being on that sideline makes a big difference for the Tigers. They got the legend. Noel Rash is back on that, coaching the Beachwood Tigers, and they're different, Scott. This ain't last year's Beachwood. Ain't no 9-3 for these guys. I mean, these guys are going to go all the way to Lexington. I mean, this is a tough 2A squad, and don't be surprised, Scott. You look up to the end of the year. You and I, if we're at the championship games, and I hope we are, don't be surprised if we look up in Beachwood standing there taking the laurel, the champion's laurel, to hang around their head, because they're, you know, beating Cove Cath for them in Park Hills, Kentucky, that's not something they do a lot.
10: You know, Fletcher Long with us, KentuckyPrepGridiron.com. I'm Scott Fitzgerald. Big Ass fans, Friday night Kentucky postgame show on what was a wild night throughout the state, weather-wise, postponing some games, and we'll continue on. We're just getting going with Class 1A and 2A. So, Fletch, at this point, as we get ready to, you know, we're pointing to the back end of the season already, hard to believe. But would you consider Beachwood maybe your favorite in 2A?
11: They might be, Scott. I mean, they've really played. They've been really surprising. You know, they've beaten out-of-state. They've beaten an out-of-state power. They've beaten larger classification teams. You know, they've beaten the crap out of a 6A Derby City squad. I mean, and they've got this just, you know, legendary, outstanding coach in Noel Rash. He's in my book. He's in the book. You know, and right. You're still coaching, and you're right. In my book. You know, Kentucky's all-time coaches and a few more I liked. Buy it on Amazon. That's a heck of a book. I mean, Noel Rash, you want anything you want to know about him, you can read right there. I mean, he's won 8 titles, you know, going for number 9. I mean, he and Mike Yeagle pretty much invented the mystique of Beachwood football, and Yeagle rest his soul. But he is a tremendous – I mean, I like him. I like LCA. LCA is a very good ball club. They're big up front. They're physical. You know, those two teams, I think, are going to be heard from before we settle all matters.
10: You think LCA gets that win come tomorrow night when they pick this up against Lexcath?
11: You know, I do. I think they're a better ball club than Lexcath. But, you know, Lexington Catholic is so excellently coached. David Clark does such a good job.
10: Right on. Fletcher Long, KentuckyPrepGridiron.com, at KBG Football. Give him a follow. My man has his finger on the pulse all over high school football around the state, here in the Waterson, where I'm at in Louisville. Fletch out and about in the Commonwealth. He's got people out there as well. And not just during the season, year-round, gang. So give him a follow at KBG Football. We're going to take a quick break. When we come back, we're going to get into Class 3A and 4A. And then later on, we're going to take a look at 5A. And finally, of course, what happened in Class 6A last night on a wild, wild weather night here in the Commonwealth of Kentucky that's got some folks playing football not only tomorrow but maybe on down the road. We're back after this on the Big Ass Fans Friday Night Kentucky postgame show.
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12: NFL news, Joe Burrow has been cleared to play against the Texans, the Bengals quarterback dealing with tightness in his back. Jets Pro Bowl safety Minka Fitzpatrick will miss the Packers game with a groin injury. Vikings will start Carson Wentz against the Bears, and the Rams' Aaron Donald is cleared to play against the Giants on Sunday. In the NBA, the Jazz and Keontae George agree to a 5-year, $157 million extension. College football in the Big 12, 12th-ranked Texas Tech over Houston 28-26. Houston fails on a 2-point conversion with less than a minute to go. 5th-ranked Miami beats Wake Forest 33-20. Darian Mensah, 30 of 34 through the air. Baseball, Mookie Betts a couple home runs. Dodgers beat the Giants 8-2. Yankees over the D-backs 9-2, but Aaron Judge back on the injured list with a calf strain. Padres top the Marlins 8-2. San Diego a 6-run 5th. Ty France a 3-run shot. And the Guardians are in first place in the American League Central after beating the A's. That's sports. I'm Trey Bender.
10: Welcome back to the Big Ass Fans Friday Night Kentucky postgame show as we take a look at high school football around the Commonwealth. I'm Scott Fitzgerald with News Radio 840 WHS. 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I'm at Fitz on 840 WHAS. And we just got done unwrapping Class 1A and 2A. And, of course, it was a wild weather night around the Commonwealth of Kentucky. Games postponed everywhere. One of those in 3A and 4A, that would be Fairdale at Spencer County. That is suspended until this morning, at least at the time of press. When we're putting this together, Spencer County is up 20-14 on Fairdale. All right, Fletch, let's take this to Union County. It was McCracken in Union County. Kind of a blowout here, 43-7 to McCracken. What say you?
11: Well, do you remember when Union County was playing for the 3A title? That's just a few years ago.
10: Right.
11: And now they play four quarters against the worst defense in high school football history and manage 7 points. Way to go, McCracken. That's a way to D up. You know, McCracken, where did this defense come from? They must Union County must have been running for a score, and the kid got struck by lightning or something. Because
10: right.
11: I don't know how in the world that happened, but McCracken's got a heck of a offensive ball club. They score lots of points. They might be the class of District 1 and 6A out here in the West. I mean, if they're not, I don't know who is. I mean, they lost to Mayfield by a point, like 58-57 or something crazy. And they won last night 43-7. I thought they would win, but that's a pretty big win.
10: That's a huge win.
11: Union County can ball. I don't know if you've ever been to Morganfield, Kentucky, but what a depressing place. It is hot as blue blazes in Morganfield. I unloaded a team one time in Morganfield, and they were just pastely white. And I looked at my lineman, and I said, you boys better wake up, because the Braves can ball, baby. You guys are looking dead out here. You know, you're in pregame warm-ups. You have that sucking feeling that we're about to get the crap beat out of us.
10: Right.
11: It's 110, you know. You hadn't sweated in 30 minutes, you know, that kind of thing.
10: Mm-hmm.
11: But, McCracken last night, I mean, they're a good offensive club. We know this. They have probably one of the more advanced passing games in Kentucky high school. And they're

0: Yeah.
1: You know, you're scoring four touchdowns on special teams. You know, they could have not even played offense or defense and won 28-0. You know?
0: Right. Right.
1: You know, I mean, Central Hardin is really struggling. They'll be back because they play a lot of football in E-Town, Kentucky. Go back and look at the history of coaches like Mark Brown that coached at E-Town in the day when they were – I remember when E-Town was as good as anybody, was playing Boyle County for regional titles and city states and playing in state championship games and even winning state championships. So they're going to be back at Central Hardin, but it might take them a few years. They are that program is really in disarray. They need Mike Lewis. They got Lewis living in E-Town. They couldn't even call the big man, the big cheese, the big redhead back into action at Central Hardin.
0: Well, would you – all right, obviously Trinity is the cream of the crop, and I'm talking regardless of class. Would you put Christian Academy as the second-best team in the Commonwealth?
1: I would. I mean, if you're sitting there looking at it, I mean, I don't know necessarily who wins the game between Trinity and Cal.
0: Yeah.
1: I'm not ready to say that Trinity wins that game necessarily because Cal has some stars. You know, we hadn't even talked about Garyon Hobbs. Garyon Hobbs is headed to Indiana. He's playing Power Four football, and we never even mentioned him. That's how good they are at Cal is that Garyon Hobbs gets as much press as, you know, as some guy named Mortimer Snerd. You know? I mean, that's a lot of Jimmies and Joes on one team. And you know, sometimes it's hard to coach individuals that are that good. You know, I don't want to – I said something that sounded critical of Hunter Cantwell a minute ago, but it wasn't meant to be. Mm-hmm. And that is, yes, he's got a lot of talent. But, you know, it's tough to manage a roster full of Michael Jordans.
0: Yeah.
1: You know,
0: yeah.
1: Go ask Bill Jackson. It's not easy to have a bunch of guys like that and to try to manage the egos and manage the PT and manage the touches, manage the mamas.
0: Mm-hmm.
1: And the daddies who all think Boo Boo should be quarterback.
0: Right.
1: I mentioned in all my books this week. Me and Sam Hart, Boo Boo's a quarterback. You can buy it on Amazon.
0: Right. No, you bring up a good point, Fletch. And it is. It sometimes is harder when you have a team just loaded with talent top to bottom. I mean, you're steamrolling everybody. However, there's the other drama you have to deal with off. And you've got to, because you've set that bar so high, you've got to maintain that level. I mean, and that's running at a high level, and that can't be easy. I guarantee you.
1: It's not going to take much to have people say what's wrong with CAL.
0: Exactly.
1: They go into a ball game and win by 30 points, and we're all going, boy, they look like crap.
0: Exactly. That's your fingers on the pulse, Fletch. That's exactly what I'm saying. He is Fletcher Long. He's with Kentucky Prep, gridiron.com. I'm Scott Fitzgerald. I'm with News Radio 840 WHS. This is the Big Ass Fans Friday Night Kentucky Post Game Show, where we cover football from all around the state, and a wild night it was. And speaking of that, we got about 5 minutes left in this segment here, Fletch. Let's take it to the west side of the state now and talk about a couple of blowout wins, but certainly involving teams we could be talking about as we get close to December in Lexington. Let's head to Murray. It was a 62-14 win by Murray over Russellville. What say you?
1: Well, my dad last night was saying, is there a quarterback at Murray named Bruce Willis? I said, yeah, Dad, he's 85. He goes, isn't that a movie star? I was like, you're darn right, Die Hard. He played in Die Hard.
0: It was a Christmas movie.
1: Well, that's yippee-yi-ki-yo.
0: Right?
1: But anyway, anybody can tell you that this Bruce Willis at Murray High is a player. I mean, he runs that offense. He's now in midseason form. This is he hadn't been there 4 days now. He's been there for months. And he's getting more and more comfortable. And as he gets more and more comfortable, this Murray team gets better and better. It's an excellently coached ball club. Melvin Cunningham does as good a job as anybody in that classification. And Murray's rounding into a contender. And you notice they gave up quite a few points this year at some points during the year. Of course, they beat Apollo 58-50. That win's looking better because Apollo last night beat the boys from the Green River. They beat Muhlenberg County. Oh, uh-oh. Daddy, won't you take me back to Muhlenberg County? I mean, they beat my boys. The Doomsday defense gave up 34 last night. But anyway, we know that was a quality win over John Edge's ball club. Murray's looking better and better, and I don't know who's going to beat them. I think they're going to finish the regular season. I think they're going to be undefeated heading into the playoffs. And I mean, that's your collision course, I think, and it's the same course as last year as Murray and CAL.
0: Interesting.

0: interesting. Fletcher Long, KentuckyPrepGridiron.com, joining us. As you can hear, Fletcher knows his stuff when it comes to high school football. Give him a follow on X at KPG Football. I'm Scott Fitzgerald with News Radio 840 WHAS. After a wild night weather-wise here in the Commonwealth, specifically here inside the Waterson, numerous games postponed or outright canceled. We'll get to those coming up as we move through the show. And keeping with Class 3A and 4A, Fletch, let's take it out west. Stay out there. The Blue Tornado at Paducah-Tillman. Boy, they laid it on Franklin Simpson last night, 70-28. Are they going to make a serious run in 4A?
1: Well, I think they are. And there's an old joke, Scott, about a guy that could grin down doves. He's in a dove field, doesn't have a gun. He's killing these doves. And they go up to him, they go, how are you doing it? He said, well, I grin them down. You know, they say I'm so ugly that I kill these doves. They go, anybody else can do this? He said, yeah, my wife, but she tears them up too bad.
0: Oh.
1: She tears them up too bad. You know,
0: right.
1: Well, that's like Paducah-Tillman. They're like hunting doves with an elephant gun. I mean,
0: right.
1: 7 points. Are you kidding me?
0: Crazy.
1: They're killing so much dove.
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0: Welcome back to the Big Ass Fans Friday Night Kentucky Postgame Show. I'm Scott Fitzgerald. He is Fletcher Long. I'm with News Radio 840 WHS. 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And each Saturday morning, right where you're listening now, we bring you the night that was high school football in the Commonwealth of Kentucky. Weather certainly playing havoc on some communities around the state. Specifically now as we get into the Class 5A discussion, Woodford County and George Rogers Clark, they were suspended. They'll play tonight at 7 o'clock. And inside the Waterson, where I'm at here, this is one I'm looking forward to see how this will turn out. Atherton made the trip to Eastern. Atherton leads that game 7-0. They suspended that game at 10-16 in the first quarter. They will finish that up tomorrow night starting at 6 o'clock. Meanwhile, we did have games that were played, and talk about the weather impacting games. Well, we had Scott County traveling to Madison Central. Madison Central walks away with a 7-3 win. What say you, Fletch?
1: I mean, that's not fair. I want to apologize to Marvin Dantzler's wife.
0: Yeah.
1: Because I sent a text to Marvin at like 2:30 in the morning and said, man, what in the world is going on? I don't feel like I should take an L for losing a game that got called 1 minute into the second quarter. You know? And he said that, well, it's an official game because they would have had to resume play at 7:30 tonight to finish it. And Coach McKee didn't think it was a good idea for them to have to make that bus trip twice. They're right. Heading into their district play. I mean, he's in it for the championship. He doesn't care if he wins this non-district matchup with a 6A opponent. So they only got to play a quarter. I think that both teams showed that they're good football teams, which we knew going in. I mean, we knew going in. So Madison Central gets the L. I'm sorry, they get the win. You know, so they could say, yay, we won. And Scott County's now 4-1. But, you know, I'm never going to look at Scott County as a one-loss team at this point. They showed something, at least in a quarter, that we hadn't seen too much of. They showed that they could hold down Corinthian Barnes enough that they could only give up 7 points in a quarter, which is not bad. I mean, because they've been giving up a lot of points. And I've been a little critical of Scott County's defense because they haven't been playing a ton of defense. But then again, look at whom they've been playing.
0: Right.
1: I mean, that, you know, the quality of opponent means something. I still think Scott County is dead in this 5A hunt for the title. I'd say that if you'd have to look at Pulaski County as a strong, strong contender in 5A because they play such outstanding defense. And they did again last night. So, I mean, I don't know what to make of this. As far as my 14-2 record, I think that's unfair that I get a second loss in a quarter in a minute. That ain't fair. You got to be fair to the pledge. But, you know, it is what it is. Well, so there it is.
0: And I'm glad you pointed that out, Fletch, just so folks have a better understanding of what's going on there. And it does. It favors more towards explanations, some of the moving parts that go on within the season that people don't sometimes see and don't understand. Again, we had Madison Central getting the win over Scott County at home 7-3. But like Fletch said, they've got a bigger matchup coming up down the line, maybe not between those two teams, but certainly games that impact both squads down the road. And let's keep it in 5A, Fletch. Another low-scoring affair. It was Manuel hosting Cooper here inside the Waterson. Cooper's been better than a lot of people think, including that road win again at Christian County. How do you think this one turned out, and how do you think Cooper looked here?
1: Dude, you want to talk about a coaching job. The Cooper Jaguars. Holy cow. I've seen their personnel in shorts and shirt. I know what those guys look like. And they don't look like in any way, form, or fashion they can stay on the field with the Manuel Crimsons. But, I mean, last night, that 6-0 game, that's really a tremendous coaching job. There's some losses that are really not losses. You know, like if Hopkinsville Community College were to play Auburn and come out 6-0. Nobody would think, oh, look at Auburn. They beat HCC by six, you know. that's one of those things where Manuel really, in personnel-wise, ought to just stomp 5A Cooper. And I thought they would stomp him, but they didn't. I don't know. This game might have gone 5 minutes for all I know, you know, with the lightning last
13: night. Right.
1: Who knows? You know, You look at these scores, and you're like, who knows? They might have suspended play. Who knows?
13: Yeah.
1: But, yeah, it's kind of like that game last night, you know, between Corbin and Freddie D. You know, Freddie D's up 10-0. I think that they suspended play in that one. And one site called it a final. The other site said, oh, no, no official.
13: See, podcast. That's what I wanted to ask you. And we were going to talk about that in the next segment. But while we're here, let's talk about that, because I was trying to track down. I saw it was ruled a no contest, but I don't know. I'm trying to track that down at the time of press as we're recording this.
1: Football is considered a very legitimate, almost official Twitter site for the KHSAA.
13: Okay.
1: I mean, heck, they've got like 50,000 followers, and I mean, they're legit.
13: I mean,
1: scores that get on KY High Football are considered to be legitimate. That's not an illegitimate site, in other words. That's not like ScoreStream, where people get on there and post, Fletcher beat Scott 65-0. Ha, ha, ha. You really won the other way, you know?
13: Right.
1: It was just some mad fan that wanted to make me look bad or something, you know? Well, it's not like ScoreStream. KY High Football is a legitimate site, and they were reported as a final score last night.
13: Okay. You know? All right. Well, we'll get into that conversation coming up in the next segment when we break down 6A. And, you know, that's just kind of the craziness that was last night. In fact, when Fletch and I jumped on with each other off the air, we both said what a wild night that was last night. And, you know, I had to crash early last night. I couldn't stay up late because I had to come in here. And I went to bed thinking we're going to have a host of games. And then I saw delayed, canceled, postponed, delayed, canceled, postponed. So it happens. And I'm sure it'll happen again, no doubt about it. And speaking of those delayed and postponed games, Fletch, one, and again, this is all coming at time of press as we're sitting down and laying this show down. Talking about Woodford County at George Rogers Clark, that was suspended. Woodford County was a semifinal level team last year. George Rogers Clark appears to be making progress. What will we learn about this game when we see a score later on tonight from this one?
1: Last year, their coach at George Rogers Clark, Joe Cherico, went to MoCo. He left GRC and went to MoCo. I mean, he's a legendary coach. And so GRC, it's funny because they're playing better this year for some draw whatever conclusion you want to make. But, I mean, they're playing better this year. They obviously made a good hire there at GRC. That's a team that has been one of the better teams. You know, Winchester, Kentucky is considered the gateway to the Appalachians. You know, it's by far the largest school in the Appalachia, Kentucky side.
13: Mm-hmm.
1: And Woodford County is just a power. I mean, they've got Dennis Johnson as their head coach. Dennis is one of the great defensive ends Kentucky's ever put on the field. I'm going to amend that. He is the best defensive end Kentucky Wildcats have ever put on a football field. And he has done a tremendous job at Woodford County. He's got a quarterback named Fox Coons who threw for over 3,000 yards. Do you know how hard it is to throw for over 3,000 yards in the wing T offense? I mean, good Lord, Dennis Johnson has invented passing sets in that offense. He might be the leading expert in passing out of the wing tee.
13: Right.
1: But, you know, I like Woodford County. They've flown under the radar some this year. They've lost a game, but they've only lost one game. And I think that GRC, who's I think has come into this week undefeated, they're a good, good ball club, and they're a 6A ball club. And if they were to upset or upend a quality 5A team like Woodford County, that'd be pretty significant. So it'll be interesting to see what the outcome of this thing ends up being. You know,
13: right on.
1: They are coming off a 37-0 win over Henry Clay.
13: Just telling you, bud.
1: The great negotiator, Henry Clay.
13: Fletcher Long joining us again. Folks, you can find him at KentuckyPrepGridiron.com. He is the voice of reason when it comes to high school football around the Commonwealth. He knows his stuff, no doubt about it. Give him a follow on X at KPG Football. I'm Scott Fitzgerald with News Radio 840 WHS. You can find me at 840 WHS on X. And we're talking about a wild night that was in high school football weather-wise around the state of Kentucky. And what we have just about a minute or a half or so in this segment, Fletch, let's do the same thing with Atherton at Eastern. This one looked to be a good game here inside the Beltway. Eastern 4-0, Atherton 3-1. The game's suspended in the first quarter at the 10-16 mark. Atherton up 7-0. What are we going to learn about either one of these teams on the tail end of this one?
1: I saw some footage of them running out on the field, and Adrian Martin was really fired up. I mean, Morton. Mm-hmm. And I'm wondering what made him mad. I hope it wasn't my appearance on Vanetti. I hope I wasn't the guy that got Adrian Morton all fired up. But he was fine. He looked like he's ready to fight somebody when they ran out on the field last night. Mm-hmm. Atherton's leading the game 7-0. The Sistrunk kid had dropped back to pass the ball. He couldn't find anybody downfield. So he did what Lawrence Sistrunk does. He took off with it.
13: Yeah.
1: And let me tell you, when he takes off with it, I mean, that kid is one heck of an athlete, and I mean, he housed it, you know, mm-hmm. because he gets in the open field. He's like Jahad Brown and so many other. He's like the Avery Thompson kid at Paducah Tillman. He gets in the open field. You know, he's like Ryder Sandage at North Hopkins. I mean, he gets in the open field. You're not going to do anything with him, mm-hmm. You know, and he was able. It'll be interesting to see when they finish this up what's going to happen, because the thing about Eastern is that they're up now playing with the big boys. You know, you go 4-0 in the Derby City in 6A football, and you play Atherton High in a football game, you're up playing with the big boys, and it's time to see if you're a big boy. And Adrian Morton says, we are a big boy. And he's told his team that. His team is buying it. They're only down a score. They're going to finish up Sunday at 6, and that's going to be a very interesting – I would encourage you to go watch that.
13: Yeah.
1: I mean, that's going to be an interesting, interesting game there, because these two teams – I thought Nino and Adrian were good buddies. I might have been wrong. I'm not sure anymore. They look like pro wrestlers out there. Let me tell you something, brother. Yeah, I mean, those guys are fired up, and they want this game. This is an important game to Eastern. It really is.
13: Yeah, I figured you'd have a lot to say about that one for sure, Fletcher. All right, Fletcher Long, KentuckyPrepGridiron.com. I'm Scott Fitzgerald. This is the Big Ass Fans. Friday night, Kentucky postgame show on a wild night around the state. Numerous games suspended or just outright, you know, postponed until a later date because of the weather. We'll talk more about that. We got one more segment coming up. We're going to talk about the big boys, Class 6A, coming up after this on the Big Ass Fans Friday Night Kentucky Postgame Show.
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15: 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This wasn't some episode of the Twilight Zone. It was game night.
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13: Welcome back to the Big Ass Fans Friday Night Kentucky Postgame Show, your complete recap of high school football around the Commonwealth of Kentucky from all points west out to Paducah, Murray. We talked about that. We went out to the east and Pikeville to the mountains. We're up here inside. I'm inside the Waterson. Fletch is out west as well. And then we'll take you down to Bowling Green talking about the night that was right here, the same spot every week all the way through until December when we head to Lexington to crown champions. Fletch, let's go to the big boys now. I want to talk a little bit about Class 6A male and Trinity. We'll get into that game in just a second. That game called in the second quarter due to weather. Trinity comes home with a 34-0 win there. And we mentioned the Corbin at Frederick Douglass game. That's surrounded in some controversy. Some folks say it's a no contest. Some people say it's still going on. But let's talk about what's going on. You've been high on these guys, South Warren, all year. They were hosting Christian County. What happened here?
1: Last year, South Warren played the Hoptown Tigers, which is one of the two teams that consolidated to become the Christian County Tigers. And they won by 10 points, and they got a lot of yah-yah about it. Oh, Hoptown came within 10 of South Warren, you know. And South Warren went 13-2 and played for the 6A title, so we know what kind of ball club they were a year ago. And you know, they got a lot of yah-yah. You know, I think Hoptown had a lot to say about coming within 10 of South Warren. So last night, the Christian County Tiger squad, coming off two consecutive wins, they go to Bowling Green, and they get smacked. Right in the mouth, 42-0. Eat that. It's the kind of performance we've been kind of expecting from South Warren, but hadn't really been seeing yet. Mm-hmm. And you have to wonder if they saved it up. If they saved it up for the Tigers. Oh, we're going to get the Tigers. We're going to get a Tiger by the tail.
13: Right.
1: 42-0. I mean, that really, you know, coming off back-to-back wins, they had a win at McKenzie, which was a very good win. They got very good athletes in Hoptown. How did they get blanked? I thought they were better on offense than that. I mean, I don't know how Christian County got completely shut down 42-0. I mean, that's a shocker to me. I mean, I thought, you know, I picked South Warren to win, but I didn't think they're going to win 42-0. And really, going into next week's game, they're hosting Freddie D.
13: Oh, my.
1: Freddie D's coming to Hopkinsville.
13: Oh,
1: and let
13: my.
1: Me tell you something. Nate McPeak's going to watch this film.
13: That's right.
1: I mean, they bottled up Christian County. And, I mean, that's a, you know, you've got Freddie D, and then you come home to a stretch of Somerset, Paducah, Tillman, Henderson, and McCracken, you know, mm-hmm. and you're standing at 2-4 if they lose to Freddie D. So the pressure's on. They really got to win the Freddie D game next week. If they get a split in these two, then we're going to all forget they lost to South Warren 42-0 because it won't matter. So, I mean, they've got a chance to redeem themselves completely against Frederick Douglass. But, boy, what a tough mountain to climb that is.
13: Amen.
1: That's pretty close to saying, well, we got Trinity coming into town.
13: Oh, no.
1: We can make it up against Trinity. Well, by God, if you beat Trinity, I will agree with you. You've made it up.
13: Completely. Man, you got to wonder if it's kind of what we were talking about with Christian Academy, and that is if Trinity has an off game, I mean, are people going to start to wonder, and let alone, God forbid, Trinity just have an off game and maybe lose, trip up and lose, not because they don't have talent, just because of something stupid. That's going to produce a seismic shift, I think, in the landscape around the Commonwealth. You're going to hear that rattle throughout the Commonwealth more than some of these earthquakes we have here in Kentucky. And, you know, Fletch, speaking of Trinity, okay, 34-0, the game called in the second quarter due to weather against Mayo. We kind of figured they were going to dominate Mayo this year. But the big question is, and especially for those looking here within the Waterson, what in the wild, wild world is going on at Mayo? And is there any hope for the Bulldogs on the horizon? Because they're not used to being in this position.
1: Well, let me just say this, okay? In Trinity, that's the only game called in the second quarter that I agree with. Go on and call it. I mean, they're winning 34-0. They're on their way to 70-0. Screw it. Just call it. You know what I mean? Mayo comes off the field and goes, yeah, we held them to 34 points
13: right?
1: in 12 minutes, you know. But anyway, I pretty much agree with that one. Go ahead and call that one. That's fine. But Trinity is so much better than anybody else they play that I don't know what getting blown out by Trinity if you're a Kentucky team. Now, mm-hmm. I'm not talking about if you're Brentwood Academy or the Baylor School or, you know, or Montgomery Bell. I'm not talking about that. But if you're a Kentucky school, I don't know what getting blown out by Trinity even means. You know,
13: yeah, exactly.
1: I don't know that anybody knows what it means.
13: Right.
1: I'd be a lot more concerned if I'm a male fan that they only beat Ballard by a deuce.
13: Yeah.
1: I'd be worried about that because Ballard isn't very good. And you know, and I said yesterday that the Massey Index said that that the game had a spread of 10.5 points. And I said on Vannetti, I said, any gambler out there that wants to put some money in play, I'll give you mail in 10.5.
13: Mm-hmm.
1: And you saw, right, you know, Fletch doesn't say stuff like that. Fletch ain't got much money.
13: Right.
1: So for Fletch to be willing to wager like everything he's got on an outcome, that ought to tell you right there that the Massey Index has screwed the pooch somewhere in this equation. They screwed the pooch arriving at a spread in that game. I mean, mm-hmm. right there. For those that think the computer knows everything, sometimes the computer don't know squat. And that was the computer calling a fracture where there is no fracture. You know, I mean, mm-hmm. I don't know what it means, because I can't come out and say, well, male's hurting. Are they the male right. of 3 or 4 years ago when the big bad wolf was there and they had Jalen Bross in the backfield? And, you know, are they that male? No, clearly they're not. Yeah. But I can't really say that male would have done much better with this Trinity team.
13: Agreed. No, that's a fair observation, because you're looking down the road. Male sitting at 2-2 now. Obviously, they have PRP coming up. Frederick Douglass to start the month of October, and then Bullet East down the line before they wrap up against the rival Manual. So, I mean, is it foreseeable? Could they hit 500, at least finish the year?
1: I think they could. I think they win two of the three you just mentioned.
13: Okay.
1: Now, when they get to Manual, all bets are off.
13: Right.
1: Because you don't, you know, Manual's not used to winning that matchup, okay? Mm-hmm. But they clearly have the talent to win that matchup, but they're not accustomed to winning that matchup. And you have kind of this tier hierarchy in the Derby City, and the highest rung is clearly Trinity, St. X, and Male. Okay, and then you have DuPont Manual, that's like a little bit below that tier. They're an upper tier team, but they don't quite have the history of those three. And you know, and then you have, well, CAL. I mean, I'm not counting the 3A teams. Forgive me. You know, there's some other teams in the Derby City that we might need to start talking about Dubois more.
13: Right?
1: What's going on at WP Dubois? They're 4-1, 1 point away from 5-0. You know, we might need to start talking about Dubois. Yep. But the Lions. They're roaring. But anyway, you've got that upper tier. And when these teams play these upper tier teams, like an Atherton, they tend to choke, you know. Mm-hmm. But Manuel has to play a Trinity or a Male or a St. X. They tend to kind of choke.
13: Yeah.
1: I'm sorry, Coach Ekloff. I love you too. But I mean, they just, it's just kind of the way things always kind of are in the Derby City inside the Waterston Expressway.
13: That's a good point. Fletcher Long joining us now again with Kentucky Prep, gridiron.com, as we are talking all things high school football here on the Big Ass Fans Friday Night Kentucky Friday Night Kentucky post game show. I want to thank our friends at Big Ass Fans. They certainly make this possible for us, and all the work Fletcher does. You can follow him on X at KPG Football, and not only just during the season, but follow him year round. And we're going to be with you all the way up until we hit December and crown champions in Lexington. Now, Fletch, again, we mentioned this game earlier, but I just want to touch base on a little bit before we get out of here. Corbin is at Freddie D. Some folks saying the game is still going on. It's been postponed. Others say, and you and I tend to agree, that it was ruled a no contest with the score 10-0. What are you taking away from this, and what's at stake for either one of these teams?
1: Well, Freddie D is clearly an elite defensive club. I was talking to Nate McPeak a few weeks ago, and I was talking about how good of a defense Manuel has. And he said, yeah, you know, they're really good on defense. Well, you know, you saw what they did to Manuel. You know, Freddie right. D is very good on defense. They've got an excellent running back in Dakari Talbert. He may be the best running back in the state of Kentucky this year. And, you know, and Corbin's got a lot of talent. You've got Malachi Brown is one of the top defensive linemen, the top defensive lineman in his class. He's not Kellen Hall, but he ain't too right. far off either. I mean, he's around I don't know if you remember that guy that – he had a name like a Roman Emperor Octavius. Octavian, that guy from town that played at UK. You know, I'm Oxagon or something.
13: Yeah, yeah.
1: One of those type names. Well, Malachi.
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20: 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How was the weekend?
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24: In Friday Night Baseball, the Red Sox were 4-2 winners at Tampa Bay, ending the Rays' six-game winning streak. The Yankees dominated at Arizona 9-2 behind Gerrit Cole. Yanks got five runs in the top of the first. Ben Rice hit his 39th homer. Aaron Judge of New York is going back on the IL with a strained calf. The regular season ends a week from Sunday. San Diego beat Miami 8-2. Atlanta clinched a playoff berth with a 6-2 victory at Houston, and the Astros are now tied for first in the AL West with Texas. The Rangers down Toronto 7-1. Alone in first in the AL Central are the Cleveland Guardians, a game up on the White Sox. Cleveland beat the A's 5-3, but the White Sox blew a lead and lost at home 11-8 to Detroit. Milwaukee won in 10 innings at Baltimore, victories for the Dodgers and Twins. In college football, number 5 Miami won at Wake Forest. Texas Tech edged Houston. I'm Steve DeSager.
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29: Oh, what is going on? 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LSU against Ole Miss. We're talking about two top 10 teams over here. And the Lane Kiffin stuff, my gosh. I just picture a Hollywood script. I don't think you could script a buildup any better than this, where Lane Kiffin leaves Ole Miss during the college football playoff last season to become the head coach at LSU. So Ole Miss, not too fond of that, right? We could start with that. And then Lane Kiffin, just all the things leading up to this game. Remember in the offseason, he was like, Yeah, I mean, it's better than, recruiting in Oxford, Mississippi, right? A little bit better here in Baton Rouge. He had that was a whole story. All the things that have led up to this, and the game is at Ole Miss. You couldn't script it better for more drama, more buildup to this one. I can't wait to see how this game unfolds. I love the quarterback matchup in this one. Sam Levitt using his legs a lot. And having success throwing it as well so far early in the season. That dominant LSU defense, but also look who they've played, right? There's a much bigger step up in weight class taking on Trinidad Chambliss. I can't wait to see him go up against that LSU defense. It's going to be a tremendous game. And, I can't wait for this. I wonder, the other thing, anything crazy happened? Do they throw stuff at Lane? Remember the last time he went back to Tennessee? They're throwing golf balls at this guy, literally. So I want to see if it gets out of hand a little bit here in Oxford tonight. Could get a little bit wild, Rich.
2: Yeah, things could get dicey. You know, probably the biggest storyline about this game that hasn't been discussed enough, in my opinion, because, and look, maybe this is through the lens of a former player thinking about how you prepare for games and what you do. And the week leading up, it's all about scheme. It's all about how are we going to attack what they do the worst and how are we going to hide what we do the worst? How are we going to put our strength on their weaknesses and vice versa? You know, hide our weaknesses. You know, it's all a game. It's a chess match and it's all done on film. And here's the problem for both these teams. There's so much familiarity. I mean, if you think about it, I mean, let's go down the list. Pete Golding spent 3 seasons coordinating Lane Kiffin's defense at Ole Miss, while former Rebels OC Charlie Weiss Jr. followed Kiffin to LSU. So Golding spent years practicing against this Kiffin offense and understands his concepts better than virtually anybody on the planet. Mm-hmm. Especially now, because we know how things evolve. You know, he's got the most recent personal data on Lane Kiffin in terms of how to defend his offenses, and vice versa. You've got a guy on Lane's staff who knows exactly how to attack the defenses they're going to face. So I think schematically, one of the biggest storylines that has been under discussed is how well these two coaching staffs know each other. And that's how the whole thing is built. The coaches get in the film room, they study up their opponent, and then they're the ones that provide the players the plan. Now, the players have to execute. Obviously, the execution is inarguably the most important part of the game day equation. But leading up to the actual matchup, I really haven't heard much talk about the fact that these coaches know each other so well. It's all been about Lane coming back to Oxford. Yes, that's big. That's really big to the fan, you know, to the media guys like us. But to the players and the coaches in the room, it's all about the chess game that's happening behind the scenes.
3: Good point. I've got two keys in this game. The first one is, can Ole Miss's defensive line generate pressure against the LSU offensive line? I like the Ole Miss defense. I think they've got some pieces. The numbers haven't really shown it over the last couple of years. But I really like the edge rusher they got from Oregon, Blake Purchase, 6'3", 245. I mean, he's a dude. We know about Suntering Perkins. He's the most experienced pass rusher they have. What I watched on film last week is they'll put both of those guys on the same side. They'll overload one side with that pass rush. They're two best pass rushers on the same side of the field, and they'll try to, you know, flood the offensive line for LSU. I think you're going to see a lot of that tonight. I like the big man in the middle, Will Eccles, 6'3", 315. He's a big boy in the middle, and he's going to be a big part of the Ole Miss defensive strategy. To try to shut down that LSU run game. We're going to see a lot of RPOs with Sam Levitt. They really like to move him around, and it's a very different vibe. When he's kept clean this year, 80% adjusted accuracy rate, 2 big-time throws, no turnover-worthy plays, less than a 2.5-second time to throw rate. Ball's coming out quick when he's clean. When he's under pressure, adjusted accuracy drops to 60%, 6 sacks this year, and over 4 seconds with his time to throw rate. Can LSU keep him upright? I don't love the LSU offensive line. I like it. They've got some pieces. Jordan Seaton, the left tackle, Colorado transfer, is really good. On the inside, Braylon Moore, the center, really experienced fifth-year senior. I like him as well. The second key I have in this game, which team can fit QB run the best? I think it's LSU because they have more pieces on defense. But I'll tell you what, I mentioned the Ole Miss defensive line with Echols. They've also got two nose tackles who are dudes. Makai Barrow, 6'5", 340, Florida transfer. He will be a fire hydrant in the middle. And then Jaheim Oates, fifth-year senior, Colorado transfer, 6'5", 335. So Ole Miss has dudes on the defensive line. I know we view them as an offensive team, but I think Pete Golden, good defensive coach. As you mentioned, the familiarity. I think that defensive line is game. This line is painted perfectly where it's at right now. I like it at three. I think it's a no play for me at three. I think if it comes off of three in any way, then maybe I would consider the other side. Really feels like a coin flip game. I think Ole Miss's defense, though, Brian, is a little bit better suited to slow down this LSU offense than maybe some of the public perception indicates.
29: Yeah, well, it's interesting, too, if you look at Sam Leavitt, twice as many interceptions as touchdown passes this season. Yeah. And had the sore shoulder he's dealing with after last week's game, missed some practice this week. Think about that. Like, that adds up in a game like this. Doesn't have great chemistry with his wide receivers, right? Like, he needs reps. He needs practice time. He needs all of that to get on the same page with his guys. Now, the good thing is, last time we saw Ole Miss in a big game, like, their secondary against Louisville was getting, like, what? Where are these guys? Their secondary is not all world, right? So I'm really interested to see that, where Sam Leavitt, he doesn't have the passing game, just the screws tightened greatly right now. But this Ole Miss secondary, you got guys running wide open at times. So I want to see how that plays out. Leavitt's passing yards is at 264.5. That's pretty high right now for a guy that's missed practice time, that, you know, is just trying to find his rhythm throwing the ball. So I don't know. Maybe you look to a lower. I just think that it's funny. The whole breakdown of this game, it points to the under, but it's like, do you got the guts? Huh? Do you have the guts in LSU Ole Miss to pull the trigger on the under? I think that's the right side. But, man, going into it, you're like, oh, gosh. You have to, like, turn away from your underdog app. Like, just, you know, like, I'm trying to bet the under, but I'm going to do it while not looking directly at the app. That's how it
3: feels
29: like to
3: me. Can I give you a trend that maybe gets you there, Brian?
29: What do you think?
3: SEC totals, 58 or higher, since 2020, 59.5% to the under.
29: Yeah.
2: Wow. Well, hey,
3: yeah. The higher total games, right, tend to go under. We talked about the low total games usually go over. In the SEC, the high total games typically stay under.
29: And your breakdown, Rich, we're talking about these coaching staffs and knowing each other. And
2: yeah. You
29: tell me you don't have a couple of defensives up your sleeve. Right? Who knows Trinidad Chambliss better than Lane Kiffin?
3: Nobody.
29: Right.
2: Yeah. Yeah. And he's going to be obviously giving his defensive coordinator and his defensive staff every single nuance available to attack Trinidad Chambliss. I remember that's exactly how it went. I'll give you a perfect example, and then I'll get back to this game and the quarterback comparison. When I was playing professionally, after my third season, I was a free agent. I get signed by the Arizona Cardinals. My former team, the Patriots, was on our schedule week two. We were going to Foxborough. Mm. And now, I played for a terrible Arizona Cardinals team. We won 5 games that season. We went 5-11. But do you want to hear what one of our wins was? The Patriots on the road. Because with me came their entire playbook. I gave those coaches everything. Every call, every nuance.
29: Uh-huh.
2: Any way we could have beat those guys, I gave them everything. I said, here's what they're going to do in their empty protection. Here's how you attack their empty protection. Here's what Tom likes to do on this. Here's what he doesn't like to do on this. Because when you sit in these meetings for years after years after years, you learn everybody, their individual picadillos and their idiosyncrasies and, you know, little like physical nuances that or schematic nuances that you wouldn't notice through the film. But, you know, when you're up close in person for years and years and years, you know these things and you know how to attack them. That's the reason why in the NFL it happens all the time. At the end of training camp, all of a sudden these rosters are gobbling up divisional opponent players in hopes that they could bring some little bits and pieces of the playbooks with them, and they get pumped for information. It happens all the time. So getting back to this game, Great point about how well Lane Kiffin knows Trinidad Chambliss. And what he has said about him in the past is he doesn't make very many mistakes and he's extremely mature. And so far that has been the case this season as well. He's played extremely clean. In fact, in the game against LSU last year, he had 314 and 71 yards rushing. So, you know, playing against the Tiger colors, you know, he knows how to show up and he does a great job. You look at Sam Levitt. Highly productive season so far, but you mentioned it, Brian, and I think it's good to point out he's been a little careless with the football. So he's got to clean up the turnovers, but he is plenty capable to dominate in this game if Ole Miss lets him. And then you look at Chambliss, here's the uphill battle that he's facing. This LSU defensive line has generated 10 sacks and 17 tackles for loss through a very young season so far. So Sam Levitt's got to protect the football. But I think Chambliss has the bigger uphill climb against the defense he's facing. So it's going to be very interesting to see these two quarterbacks, you know, respond to the situation. I think Sam Levitt's multidimensional with his legs and his ability to throw the football. I say the same thing about Chambliss. I think it's going to be purely environmental. If you can be opportunistic against this LSU offense, you can knock them off course if you're Ole Miss. If this defensive line can impact the quarterback, if they can get to Chambliss in this game, this could be a very good game for LSU. It's a toss-up right now. And that's why this game's so attractive and it's so much fun because it's so even on paper.
3: Yeah, that's why it hasn't come off three really all week, besides the weird Sam Levitt story. So I just Googled Rich's name because I wanted to get the box score of that Cardinals-Patriots game, and I forgot the year. And when I Googled Rich, his Wikipedia page says he's an American satirist. I don't know if you knew that, Rich, but
2: Wikipedia thinks you're so an accurate
3: sports news satirist and former professional offensive. That's an awesome aside to that. You might want to call Wikipedia, bro. I don't even know what an American satirist is, but that's what they think you are. Not the best game for Kevin Cobb, 140 yards and a touchdown, but nice win for Rich's Cardinals in that game at Foxborough back in 2012. Awesome. I'm looking at the box score now. Beanie Wells had 44 yards. Kevin Cobb ran in for a touchdown. Todd Heap was the leading receiver in that game. That's a throwback there.
2: Yep.
3: For Arizona. All right, back to the task at hand. Trinidad Chambliss, to me, I want to say he's the best quarterback in college football right now in terms of his smoothness and how he's able to rotate in and out of the pocket and go from thrower to runner. Like, you know, sometimes when you watch a guy dribble and you know, the big man dribbles it up the court in basketball and you could tell that he's not a dribbler. Like, that's the opposite of Trinidad Chambliss. Like, when he moves out of the pocket and turns from thrower into runner, it's very smooth. It's athletic. It's skillful. I think, and he has the ability to rip it into tight windows. I know he's small in stature, but he has a absolute howitzer for an arm, and he is incredibly good at feeling the pressure and feeling the coverage and where the window's going to open. You go back and watch that Louisville game, and I know he made a couple of boneheaded throws, a couple of turnover-worthy plays, but man, did he put the ball into some tight windows that maybe only a handful of guys in college football can make those throws, and he's one of them. So I think his ability to rise to the moment, I think, is very understated in this game. And I think he is a guy that if push comes to shove, right? Ole Miss is the dog here. If push comes to shove, I want to say Ole Miss has the better quarterback because you guys mentioned the turnovers for Levitt. That has been the issue. When I wrote his preview up in the offseason, that was the one thing that stood out to me from his Arizona State tape. And the stats say 4% turnover worthy play. That's too high, way too high. That needs to come down. And on the road, I don't know if it's going to come down. And I said Ole Miss, I think defensively, is going to get some pressure on him. I like the Ole Miss defensive line package. I think they've got guys who can stuff the line of scrimmage in the run game and turn Levitt into a passer on third and longs. And I think that is the path for Ole Miss. And I think that is a very winnable path. Like I could see that happening. And I think that's why this game is a coin flip game. And that's why you give, you know, LSU the respect for having the better roster, and you give Ole Miss some respect for being at home, and you kind of land on this slight favorite vibe. And I don't really, honestly, I don't want to bet this side. I think the volatility of the emotions of this game could really swing it in either direction. And I think this is a much better live betting game. I think this is a game where you wait to see which team hops out to that early lead, and then you expect either coach to make the right adjustments because they both know each other very well. And I don't think this is a pregame bet for me. I think the only pregame bet I'd make is Brian's hold your nose under. I think that's the best pregame angle that I like in this game.
5: Yeah, and man, even I think an in-game under would be even harder, right? Can you imagine? Let's just say Ole Miss gets off to a really good start. It's possible they get the ball, they go right down the field and score. You're telling me you're racing to the under, right? Like, and it might be the right side, it might be the right play, but I think it'd be even harder potentially in game if you see a little bit of fireworks in the first quarter. You're like, oh gosh, I right? Like, you just want to race to the over. I don't know, man. LSU, they've got dudes in that front seven, man, that D-line. They rotate a lot of bodies. You got a lot of pros. They'll be NFL draft picks, and they're deep, man. So I want to see how well. This is the one guy that I think gets overlooked in this matchup quite a bit is Kiwan Lacy. He's a guy that gives Ole Miss a lot of juice, and if he's held in check, that's going to be a big deal for this game here. Because if you're just more so one-dimensional, or the running game is mostly Chambliss, like, that's not great for Ole Miss. So you need to get Kiwan Lacy going. But it's not going to be easy against this LSU front at all.
2: No, not at all. Yeah, I mean, look, the storylines are everywhere you look. I mean, it's as thick as pea soup out there in Oxford today. I'm sure they're partying on the Grove. You know, they're hottie toddy. They got their Sunday's best on, and they're drinking their self into a fervor. Largest police presence at a Mississippi college football game in the history of the school.
3: Oh wow!
2: LSU coming to town. Lane Kiffin returning to the opposite sideline for the first time. The quarterbacks, we just talked about them. Two of the better quarterbacks playing college football right now. The Chambliss versus LSU defense angle, really the against himself, both injury and turnover margin, and the fact that these coaching staffs know each other so well. I think the correct assessment is I'm waiting till kickoff to place a single bet on this game. It's kind of like if I were to pick a spot right now, and I think I gave this in our parlay platter that I feel confident about, I think LSU finds a way to win. I think LSU wins this game. That's the only thing I can say confidently right now. That I truly feel like this is however it works out, I think LSU finishes on top. But outside of that, I got nothing for you, boys. I don't know where the point total is going to be. I don't know what the props are going to look like. I don't know what the first half is going to look like. I don't know what the second half adjustments are going to look like. There's so many extraordinary variables here. But if I have a feeling, you know what I mean? Like, if I'm going to trust my gut, so to speak, on who do I think walks away with a W today, I think it's going to be Kiffin and crew visiting Oxford for the first time since his departure.
3: This game's going to be awesome. And that's the beauty. And listen, I know this is a gambling show, and we want to give you picks, and I feel like we do a pretty good job of that most weeks. My week last week wasn't great, but we'll be better this week with my rapid-fire selections. You don't have to bet this game. This is a game where the watching value, the entertainment value, supersedes the betting value. And the market's telling you that. There has not been a lot of movement on this game this week. Again, outside of the Sam Levitt, oopsie, whoopsie daisy, maybe he's hurt, maybe he's not, which he's not hurt, he's playing. Outside of that little, little blip, this market, the number has not moved all week. There has not been a lot of appetite for this game. And I think it's because of the things we're discussing. Like, the emotions tied to this game are... Is it fair to say that this is going to be the most emotionally charged college football game we watch all year? And I know, in the playoff, it could change, but during the regular season, I can't think, like, this game's been circled on the calendar since Lane departed Oxford. Like, Nixon leaving the White House after getting impeached. Like, it's been that much of a sticking point that I think the emotions surrounding this game supersede any wagering value that you might find.
5: Yeah, that's Jared Smith, FSR betting analyst. Rich Ornberger with us, Penn State All-American. I'm Brian Noe. Underdog is the number one sports prediction market app.
29: 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All right, coming up next, another great quarterback matchup. We'll get into this game right around the corner. 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
17: All right, welcome back into the show, everyone. You're listening to Up On Game. Listen, we got some teams that took L's in week one. We got the Cowboys. They lost to the Giants. You saw that one, 28-20. A lot of people was super high on the Cowboys. You saw the Rams. Mm-hmm. That was a shocker. You know, I mean, maybe, I don't know. So I was shocked that the 49ers were able to thump them the way that they did. But people are making the excuse or the reason that it's the travel. So I don't know how we should look at that one. And then a super big shock. The Cardinals went to L.A. and handed a 26-14 loss to the L.A. Chargers.
18: TJ.
17: Oh,
18: TJ,
17: man.
18: TJ, I don't want nothing about your Chargers.
17: Bro.
18: No more.
17: Or your
18: Carolina Panthers. I don't want to hear nothing. Bro,
19: Hey, I'm watching these games like, oh my God, I don't even want to go on the show. Plex about to go off.
18: The Chargers? Come on, man. To the Cardinals?
19: Listen, all those games you just spoke of, I am one that thought the Cowboys would be better. And I'll say this, I still believe they're improved. For the life of

0: 15, NC State intercepts a pass at its 6-yard line. So you figure game over. All they have to do is run out the clock. They try to run out the clock. Vanderbilt still had 2 timeouts left. They took them. So NC State had a 4th-and-7 from its 5-yard line with 3 seconds left, leading by 3, 31-28. NC State tried to run out the clock by taking an intentional safety, but they fumbled the ball in the end zone. Caden Daniels of Vanderbilt recovered it for a touchdown. No. Vanderbilt wins 35-31. Back to you guys. Can you believe that?
1: I love this stupid sport. I love it so much.
2: And actually, I have a family friend's kid who's on Vanderbilt. He's a wide receiver. So how fun for him.
1: How fun.
2: That's incredible.
1: Well, thank you so much for that gripping update.
2: Yeah, I felt like I was there.
1: I know. I was on the edge of my seat for the entire time. So I appreciate it. Oh my gosh. Like I said, I love this stupid sport. Someone else that loves this stupid sport, the NFL in particular, and the Buffalo Bills, is going to be Catherine Fitzgerald, who is coming on the line soon. Kathy Fitz, as she is so affectionately known, has been on the beat in Buffalo for quite some time. And honestly, her updates on the team and the stories she digs into are some of the most entertaining.
2: Mm-hmm.
1: Like, it all does go back to football in some way, shape, or form, but she tracks down just the most absurd pieces of information.
2: An absurd compliment. As
1: compliment,
2: the kids say,
1: absolutely compliment.
2: In parentheses, compliment. I learned that from you, by the way, Carmen. I learned that from you and Dave.
1: Parentheses, compliment.
2: Parentheses, compliment.
1: I appreciate that. This is a great brand to have. And that is in fact, Kathy Fitz's brand, is just the absurdity of the Buffalo Bills. She covers them better than anyone else. And she's on the line now. Hey,
2: yay.
1: Catherine Fitzgerald of the Buffalo News. How are you?
3: Hey, friends. Thank y'all for having me on. It's so fun to talk to you guys.
1: Oh, my God. It's so fun to talk.
4: One pitch. There's a swing and a fly ball. Hammered back in a deep right center. Into the line. It's gone. A walk-off home run for Edwin Rios.
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4: Good afternoon, everyone. Welcome once again to Louisville Bats Baseball. Thanks so much for being with us on an overcast Saturday afternoon here in downtown Toledo, Ohio. Game 5 of a season-ending 6-game series between the Bats and the Toledo Mudheads. Carl Blanton in the studio. I'm Nick Curran in the GE Appliances press box here at Fifth Third Field in Toledo. The Bats got on the board in the series last night after dropping the first 3. It was Louisville picking up a 3-1 win last night. The Mudheads got a run in the second to take a 1-0 lead, but the Bats tied it with 1 in the third, then added 2 in the seventh. Leo Balcazar provided the go-ahead RBI single in the seventh, and the Bats able to get good pitching to go on to the 3-1 victory. So the Bats enter play today 65-81 overall, 26-47 in the second half. They snapped the 3-game losing streak last night. They've now won 6 of their last 10 and 7 of their last 12 games. The Hens, meanwhile, 72-74 overall, 38-34 in the second half. They've still won 6 of their last 9 despite the 3-game winning streak ending a night ago. Pitching matchup on this Saturday, it'll be the left-hander Ben Wareski going to the mound for the Bats. He's 3-2 in 8 starts with a 4.57 ERA. It's the righty Jack Flaherty, the Tigers rehabber, on the mound for the Hens. 3-8 in 19 Detroit starts this year with a 4.59 ERA. Overcast skies, but the rain has moved out. The Bats and the Mudhens, game 5 of this 6-game set. We'll take a break on our Big O Tires pregame show. 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
4: 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Transactions involving the Bats and Reds today. The Reds had infielder, outfielder Oswaldo Cabrera, who was claimed off waivers from the Yankees yesterday, reported to the Reds active roster today. With that move, the Reds option to this Bats team outfielder, TJ Friedl. Friedl not expected to report to the Bats with the season coming to an end, only 2 days left. Also today, the Reds recalled from this Bats team right-hander Zach McCambly. With that move, they optioned Julian Aguiar, who earned the win yesterday. Aguiar also optioned to this Bats team, not expected to report. Bats got a stolen base last night from Michael Chavis. It was a key play. He stole third in the seventh and scored the go-ahead run on the Leo Balcazar RBI single. It was Chavis' fourth steal of the year in eight tries, his first since July 29th against Indianapolis. And in fact, you go back further than that, that steal against Indy at home on the 29th of July, before that, he had not stolen a base since he stole two in Omaha on May 1st. So it's been a rarity, but Chavis with a big steal last night. As for the Reds, trying to secure a series win against the Cubs today, 6:40 first pitch in Cincinnati. Nick Lodolo on the mound for the Reds. Matthew Boyd to the hill for the Cubs. 6:40 first pitch, Cubs and Reds in Cincinnati. There's your news and notes. When we come back on our Big O Tires pregame show, we'll check the International League standings. 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
4: Back in our Big O Tires pregame show, check of the IL standings. Here's how they look in the second half. Rochester at 44-30 has already won today in Buffalo, so the Red Wings have a half-game lead over Indianapolis at 43-30. The Indians in Gwinnett tonight. Syracuse is a game out at 42-30, so could be only a half-game back if they're able to win. Scranton, Wilkes-Barre, Worcester 2.5 out eliminated. Only three teams still alive. Rochester, Indianapolis, and Syracuse for that one spot to win the second half. Syracuse, by the way, has won four straight. The second half winner will head to Memphis for the International League Championship Series. That gets underway on Tuesday, a best of three series. The winner of that advances to Las Vegas a week from today to play in the AAA National Championship game against the Pacific Coast League champion. So that is how they look headed into play in the second half around the league on this Saturday. We'll break on our Big O Tires pregame show. When we come back, we chat with Bats manager Pat Kelly. This is Bats Baseball on Sports Talk 790.
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0: Back in Toledo, Bats and the Mudheads, final Saturday of the season, joined by Bats manager Pat Kelly. And PK, first of all, you were obviously away from the team last week, and we talked about to get inducted into the Santa Maria High School Hall of Fame. How'd they go last weekend?
1: It was good. They did a really nice job. It was nice seeing a lot of people I haven't seen in a long time. Former teammates, coaches' families and stuff. So I had a good time.
0: That series went well. Won 5 of 6 against Columbus last week. And, you know, coming down the stretch of the season, I would imagine that just has to kind of boost spirits and give everybody a little more energy when you're coming into the final week, right?
1: It does. And I think it just shows that these guys have, you know, they're playing hard all the time. Even in this series, even though we haven't had the same fortune, they've played extremely well. We've pitched well. We've played great defense. And last night we got timely hitting and we won the ballgame.
0: Yeah, and Leo Balcazar got that timely hit to break through and untie the game. It seems like he's kind of had a knack for that, at least since he's been here. He's come up with a few hits like that in clutch situations. And I know maybe that's something that's tough to measure according to some people, but it seems like from what we've seen that he's been a guy that thrives in those spots.
1: Yes, I've definitely seen that from Leo. You know, it is something that doesn't necessarily show up in stats, but I do believe there's clutch involved in this game. Guys that like playing under pressure, guys that don't. So definitely Leo's shown a propensity to be able to drive those guys in.
0: Carson Spires had another good outing here in Toledo to open the series on Tuesday. He's obviously gotten back from injury, and boy, he really looks like he's kind of gotten back to his own self in a relatively quick period of time once getting back on a game mound.
1: Yeah, exactly. You know, for a guy that people keep saying doesn't have a put-away pitch, he only goes out and strikes out 9 in 6 innings. So it's been fun to watch his progression. It's just fun to watch a guy that attacks the strike zone and throws strikes. You know, we just don't see that enough nowadays. And that's what Carson's always done, and he's definitely back to form.
0: Got a relatively young group, have added some veterans lately. Maybe doing more the final week of the season than we'd maybe see with a veteran group, just trying to keep some of the young guys in it a little bit longer?
1: I think so. I mean, I hate just passing the last week. You know, I think you try to keep it as normal as possible. Obviously, you realize the workload and try to back off a little bit, but I like to keep as much a normal schedule as possible. I just think it, you know, we're creatures of habit in this game, and I think you play till the last day.
0: Going back to last night, the win, Darius Vines, obviously a spot starred with Julian Aguiar going to the big leagues, who got the win up there. Vines' spot duty looked really good, and you said it. Just got great pitching from start to finish last night. Made some plays behind him, but that's been, as you said, by and large the series, and it was good to see it pay off with a win.
1: Exactly. You know, I thought Darius did a great job. Good use of his changeup. Sinker was working. You know, and we've seen ever since we got him out of Mexico that he throws strikes. You know, he probably didn't get starts like he wanted, but he did a nice job out of the bullpen, giving us length, and got rewarded last night with a start.
0: PK, appreciate the time as always. We'll talk to you one more time tomorrow to wrap it up.
1: Sounds good. Thanks, Nick.
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4: 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Penn Station faces loaded. For the bats, it's the left-hander Ben Wareski, the 28-year-old from Orchard Park, New York. He's 3-2 in 8 starts with a 4.57 ERA. Last pitch Sunday at home against Columbus earned the win, went 5 innings, allowed just 1 run on 2 hits. He walked 1 and struck out 8. Originally signed by the Royals as an undrafted free agent back in April of 2022 out of Rutgers after starting his college career in the Ivy League at Columbia. This year started the year in independent ball. The Atlantic League with High Point was really good there in 8 starts, 2-1 with a 2.18 ERA. For the Mudhens, it's the Tigers' rehabber, the righty Jack Flaherty, the 30-year-old from Burbank, California, in the big leagues with the Tigers this year, 3-8 in 19 starts with a 4.59 ERA. It's his second rehab appearance with the Mudhens. He pitched for Toledo on September 6th against Indianapolis, an inning and a third scoreless, allowed a hit, walked one, and struck out two. His last Detroit appearance, July 20th in Chicago, a no decision, 4 innings, 4 hits, 3 runs earned, 2 walks, 4 Ks, a couple of home runs. His second stint on the Detroit injured list this year went on June 13th with the left peroneal strain, rehabbed to Double A area, and then was activated June 28th, went back on the injured list July 21st, the day after his last big league start, with right flexor inflammation, and began the rehab assignment on September 6th. So he's on the injury list with that right flexor inflammation. That's your starting pitching matchup. Starting lineups are next on Sports Talk 790.
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4: 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First, for the visiting bats, Francisco Urbaez leads off. He's the DH. Batting second, the shortstop, Orlando Arcia. Hitting third in right field, Noel V. Marte. The cleanup batter is the first baseman, Michael Chavis. Batting fifth in left field, Will Benson. Hitting sixth, the third baseman, Leo Balcazar. Batting seventh in center field, Dominic Fletcher. Hitting eighth and catching, P.J. Higgins. Batting ninth, the second baseman, Garrett Hampson. Starting pitcher for the bats, the left-hander, Ben Wareski. For the Mudhens, Trey Cruz leads off. He's in right field. Batting second, the first baseman, Jace Young. Hitting third at second base, Max Anderson. The cleanup batter is the DH, Corey Jolks. Batting fifth and catching, Carlos Perez. Hitting sixth, the center fielder, James Altman. Batting seventh at third base, Andrew Navigado. Batting eighth in left field, Justice Bigby. Batting ninth, the shortstop, Max Burt. Starting pitcher for the Mudhens, the Tigers rehabber, the right-hander, Jack Flaherty. Bats in the hands on a gloomy Saturday afternoon in T-Town, the second-to-last game of the 2026 season. Bats looking for back-to-back wins. We'll have all the play-by-play action coming up next. 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
4: 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I'm Nick Curran in the GE Appliances press box. 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It's downright cool out. 68 degrees, our game-time temperature. 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The righty, Jack Flaherty, the Tigers rehabber, on the mound into his warm-up tosses. Feels like a left-to-right breeze across Fifth Third Field. It is Toledo Walleye Day here at the ballpark, the hockey team that shares the ownership with the Mud Hens. So the Hens wearing the white pants with the walleye color jerseys. Mud Hens across the chest in white, but some wild navy, lighter blue and yellow colors with a big white number on the back outlined in baby blue, the all-navy classic Mud Hens caps. Bats in the gray pants, the red jerseys. Bats across the chest in the script white. White number below, big white number on the back, all with the navy outline. And the all-red caps. Flaherty just about ready. His second stint on the Tigers injured list this year. He's been on this time since July 21st with right flexor inflammation. Trying to work his way back from that. Made one rehab appearance September 6th with the Mud Hens. Then I believe through a sim game, and now back at it in the Mud Hens uniform tonight. The longtime big leaguer, originally a first round pick of the Cardinals, went 34th overall in 2014 out of high school. Francisco Urbaez leads things off for the Bats, the DH and right-handed hitter. 255, 7 homers, 51 driven in. He's 0 for 8 in this series. Where's the high Red Sox today? Flaherty ready. He winds. First pitch of the game on the way. It is swung on, blasted down the left field line, but it hooks foul, out of play. Toward Monroe Street, strike one. We roll right on time at 5:05, game number 148 of this Bats baseball season. One to go after today, here tomorrow. Urbaez did not play last night, the pitch. He takes a strike on the outer half of the plate. A fastball. It's nothing in two. He was 0 for 3 with a walk and a strikeout here on Thursday. Here's the 0-2 pitch. Oh, it hit him. Ran inside and got Urbaez on the left elbow. Sounded like it hit the elbow guard. So Frankie wears that one in a good spot, and he's aboard to lead off the game. Leadoff man on for Orlando Arcia, the shortstop and right-handed hitter. 279 between St. Paul and Louisville this year. 14 homers, 50 driven in 78 games. 3 for 14, a double, 2 RBIs in the series. He takes outside, ball 1. Arcia has gone hitless in his last 3, following a 5-game hitting streak. 0 for 3 last night, did have a sac fly for an RBI. They're portraying all the bats headshots as battered hockey players with a helmet and like a black eye and everything. A cool touch on Walleye Knight. Arcia takes a strike on the inside edge. It's a ball and a strike. Walleye season not far from now. Early November, their home opener. They start on the road in October. NHL season starts in just over a week. Swing and a miss by Arcia. It's 1-2. Trevor Daniger, the crew chief, calls the balls and strikes today. Jared Duerson at first. Raul Moreno at third. 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The 1-2. Swing and a miss. Arcia chased that one down low. He's gone on strikes for the first down. First strikeout for Flaherty. One on, one out for Noel V. Marte. Right fielder, right-handed hitter. 339, 9 home runs, 41 driven in. Marte's reached base in 4 straight. Did have his 3-game hitting streak end last night. 0 for 3 with a walk. He's 4 for 13 with an RBI in this series. First one from Flaherty. Ground ball foul outside the bag at third. That knuckle curve from Flaherty and Marte out in front of it. Carlos Perez catches Jack Flaherty. Chase Young at first. Max Anderson at second. Max Burt at short. Andrew Navigato at third. Justice Bigby in left. James Outman in center. And Trey Cruz is in right field. 0-1 pitch. Breaking ball misses inside. One ball and one strike. Bats trying to make it back-to-back wins here today. They lost the first 3 games of this series, but able to get a 3-1 win here last night. Good pitching in the game last night. The pitch outside, 2-1 on Marte, and some nice defensive plays last night by this Bats team. Really good defensive plays both ways last night. And the Bats able to pick up a victory. These two teams, the best 2 fielding percentages in the league coming into the series, and the 2 fewest error totals. Marte swings at the 2-1. Fly ball short center. Racing and Outman can't get there. It got down. He swipes it as he slid to try to pick it up. Keeps it in front. Urbaez to second. Frankie was most of the way to second base. He felt confident that was going to get down. Had it not, he may have had a tough time getting back to first, but he made the right read. First hit of this game, and the Bats have 2 on with 1 out for Michael Chavis. First baseman, right-handed batter, 249, 25 home runs, tied for 5th in the league. 78 RBIs, 8th in the IO. He's hitting. He's gone hitless in his last 2. He's been on base in 10 of 11, and he's hit by the pitch. Fastball drills Chavis, and that loads the bases. Flaherty talking to Chavis as Chavis jogs down to first. Urbaez to third, Marte to second. With Chavis at first, 2 hit batters in the first inning by Jack Flaherty. They're loaded with 1 out, and here's Will Benson. Left-handed batting left fielder, 207, 4 home runs, 17 driven in, 2 for 11 in the series with a home run. Homered here a couple of nights ago, was 0 for 3 with a walk and a strikeout last night. The pitch. Benson takes low, a breaking ball, ball 1. So a good scoring opportunity for the Bats here in the first. The righty Flaherty brings the 1-0. Breaking ball laced and caught by the first baseman. Throw to second, and Marte doubled off there. Young made the catch, threw to Bird at second, a line to first, 3-6 to double off Marte. And that ends the inning. Oh, man. One hit. 2 men left. After a half, the Bats nothing. And the Mud Hens coming up on Sports Talk 790.
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4: No score as we move to the bottom of the first. Bats Baseball brought to you by Miller Lite. It's Miller time. Ben Wareski, the lefty on the mound for the Bats, delivers outside to Trey Cruz, ball one. Switch hitting right fielder, bats right against the lefty Wareski. The pitch grounded, foul just outside the bag at first. He didn't hit it hard, but Chavis playing wide of the bag with Cruz batting from the right side, and that was almost placed perfectly. Ball and a strike. Cruz had his 11-game hitting streak and his 22-game on-base streak come to an end last night. 0-for-5 with two strikeouts. Hitting .258 on the year with four home runs and 38 runs batted in. Wareski ready with a 1-1 pitch. It's high. Two balls and a strike. Really bad luck for the Bats to end the top of the first. Benson hit it 105 miles per hour off the bat, a rope to first. Young caught it. It was right at him. The 2-1, swing and a miss, 2-2. And then Marte just kind of caught with bad luck there. It was late, so he started to third and couldn't get back to the bag at second before they doubled him off. Just bad luck on a ball hit that hard. So the Bats had the bases loaded with one out but came up empty. Wareski from the belt, flutters the glove. That overhead sidestep motion in the 2-2. Swung on and popped up. Right side of the infield, Chavis into foul ground, beyond the coach's box at first, makes the catch for the first down. One gone for Jace Young, the left-handed batting first baseman. 226, 21 home runs leads the team, 85 RBIs likewise. The 85 ribbies, fourth most in the league. Had his three-game hitting streak come to an end last night, but has been on base in 9 in a row in an 18 of 19. Was 0-for-3, a walk and a K last night. 4-for-14, two doubles, a homer, 7 RBIs in the series. First pitch, misses high, ball one. P.J. Higgins catches Ben Wareski. Michael Chavis at first. Garrett Hampson at second. Orlando Arcia at short. Leo Balcazar at third. Will Benson in left. Dominic Fletcher in center. Noel V. Marte in right field. The fastball misses into Young. It's 2-0. 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Their auto mechanics care about your safety, which is why they recommend bringing in your vehicle for auto repair and fleet service sooner rather than later. 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Don't wait until it's too late. The pitch is high, and it's 3-0 on Young. Wareski only one walk with 8 strikeouts over 5 innings his last time out there Sunday against Columbus. Here's the 3-0 pitch to Young. It's in for a strike, and it's 3-1. The cutter from Wareski. Young, of course, the younger brother of Josh Young, the Texas Ranger. 3-1 pitch. Strike on the outside corner, and now it's full. Wareski has battled back to run the count full on Young. Here's the payoff. Broken bat, flare, and a short right over the leaping Chavis. It's down for a hit. Young speeds around first, slams on the brakes there as Marte races in to pick it up. And just a little flare that eluded the glove of Chavis and got down in short right. A base hit for Young. One on, one out for Max Anderson. Second baseman, right-handed hitter. The number 10 Tigers prospect, according to MLB.com. Anderson, 303, second in the league. 15 home runs, 56 RBIs. He's hit in 5 in a row and an 8 of 9. 6 for 15 in the series, a double, 2 RBIs. First pitch from Wareski. A swing and a miss and an elevated cutter. Strike 1. Anderson was 2 for 4 with a strikeout here last night. 24 years old, native of Kansas City, Anderson. The Nebraska Cornhusker. Here's the 0-1 from Wareski. The 0-1 swung on, hit high in the air, short right. Drifting in and toward the line, Marte, the right fielder, makes the catch. And a move back a few steps toward right center as he hauled it in. Two outs in the inning. Young holds it first, and the two-out batter is Corey Jolks, the DH and right-handed hitter. 262, 18 home runs, 61 runs batted in. Jolks, 2 for 12 with a home run in the series. He's been on base in 13 of his last 14 games. Jolks last night was 1 for 4 with a run scored. Wareski stares down Young. First pitch, Jolks swings, fly ball into right. Marte moving toward the line, comes to a stop, makes the catch in fair ground, and that ends the inning. One hit, one man left. We go to the second, no score on Sports Talk 790. 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
4: Second inning, no score. The bats of the Mud Hens. Jack Flaherty misses down. Ball one to Leo Balcazar, third baseman, right-handed hitter. Balcazar, the number 26 Reds prospect, according to MLB.com. Here's the 1-0. It's low, 2-0. Balcazar, 240, two homers, 17 driven in. He's been on base in 27 of his last 28 games. 2-for-9 with an RBI in the series. He's really settled in nicely at the AAA level. The 2-0. Inside, three balls and no strikes. Balcazar had the big hit last night. 1-for-3, walked, had that key RBI single to break a 1-1 tie in the seventh and scored a run. Also struck out, but a clutch hit. The 3-0, that's in for a strike, 3-1. And that's something that the bats were lacking through the first three games of this series. They were just 4-for-27 with runners in scoring position through the first three here in T-Town. 3-1 in for a strike, and the count full on Balcazar. But it was this guy, Balcazar, that broke through with a big hit last night to put the bats in front, and they eventually held on to win it. How about, here's the payoff. Line drive, foul down the left field line. Count holds 3-2. How about Ben Wareski's Rutgers Scarlet Knights only losing by 3 to USC with about 10 seconds left in the first half in Piscataway. Those are scary games whenever one of those teams has to go cross-country with these leagues now. And there you go. Here's the payoff. Balcazar chops it to third and a foul ball. Gloved and foul ground by the third baseman Navigado, and the count holds 3-2. Big day of college football. Ohio State already in with a win. An in-state clash with Kent State. What, 56-3 for the Buckeyes? 3-2 pitch. There's a swing and a fly ball towards center. Moving back and toward left center. On the move, Altman on the warning track right below the 406 mark. To the left of straightaway center. Altman makes the catch for the first out. Balcazar hit that one well. He just missed a home run. Had he hit it just about to any other part of the ballpark, he may have had one. One gone for Dominic Fletcher, left-handed batting center fielder. 279, 8 home runs, 35 driven in between Indianapolis and Louisville in 75 games. 2-for-12 in this series. Had a two-game hitting streak come to an end Thursday. Didn't play last night. Thursday 0-for-4 with a strikeout. First pitch swinging, bounces it foul to the far end of the bat's dugout, first base side. Strike one. If you have a question, comment, complaint, criticism, whatever's on your mind, you can email us. We'd love to hear from you. BatsRadio@BatsBaseball.com. 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The 0-1, swing and a miss. Nothing in two on Fletcher. The inbox presented by the Kentucky Department of Fish and Wildlife Resources. 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The 0-2. Swung on and lifted foul. Out of play. Third base side. Count holds at two strikes. Thank you, Jeff, as always. Appreciated. Understood there. Hope that was appreciated. Flaherty ready. Here's the 0-2 to Fletcher. Down and in. Started to go on the appeal to third. Fletcher did not offer. One ball and two strikes. Flaherty came up with the Cardinals, made his big league debut September 1st of 2017, of course. Was fifth in rookie of the year voting in the NL in 2018. The pitch, swing and a miss. Fletcher chased one down. He's gone on strikes for the second out. It's the second strikeout of the day for Flaherty. Two gone for P.J. Higgins, catcher, right-handed batter. 218, a homer, 16 driven in. He's 2-for-7 in the series. Higgins has hit in 3 straight, was 1-for-4 last night. He grounded into a double play. He was then 4th in Cy Young Award voting in 2019, Flaherty. First pitch low, ball 1. He's never been an all-star. In 2018, 8-9 with a 3.34 ERA in 28 starts for his 5th place finish in the Rookie of the Year campaigning. Higgins takes low, it's 2-0, and then in 19 was 11-8 with a 2.75 ERA in 33 starts, 4th in Cy Young Award voting, 13th in National League MVP voting that year. The pitch, low, 3-0. Since then, durability has been a part of the issue, though. Last year, made 31 starts for the Tigers, 8-15 with a 4.64 ERA, the 15 losses career high for him. The pitch, that's in for a strike, and it's 3-1. And the 15 losses, I believe, led the American League last year. Indeed. 3-1 to Higgins. Line drive, left field, base hit. Played on a bounce by the left fielder, Bigby. Kind of a breaking ball that hung up there, and Higgins got the barrel to it and lined it into left. A two-out base runner, second hit of the game for the Bats. And here's Garrett Hampson, second baseman, right-handed hitter. 238, 4 home runs, 26 RBIs. Hampson 2-for-8 in this series. He's hit in 8 of his last 9, has reached base in 14 of his last 15. 1-for-3, singled, scored, walked, and struck out last night. First pitch swinging, sends a fly ball into left center. The left fielder Bigby is over. He's there. He makes the catch, and that ends the inning. One hit, one man left. To the bottom of the second, scoreless on Sports Talk 790.
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3: Bottom of the second. No score. Bats in the butt ends. Ben Wareski back to the mound for inning number 2. Carlos Perez leads it off for Toledo, and the right-handed batting catcher takes a strike on the inside edge. Perez, 382 with the butt ends in 11 games. 7 home runs, 16 driven in. He's just 1-for-10 in this series. Been on base in 10 of 11. He takes down and in. 1 ball and 1 strike. Perez DH'd last night, went 1-for-4, had an infield hit, and struck out 3 times. The veteran catcher has been very productive his last couple of stints in the International League. The 1-1 pitch, fouls it off of his foot of the plate, 1-2. Had a big-time year last year in this league in the Cubs organization with Iowa. The pitch, outside, 2 balls and 2 strikes. Hit 286 with 27 home runs and 87 RBIs in 111 games with the iCubs last year. Was a PCL postseason All-Star with Las Vegas in 2021 in the A's organization. He takes inside and the count full. Big league debut came with the Angels way back in May of 2015, over a decade ago. Here's the payoff to Perez. It's low, ball 4. So a leadoff walk issued by Wareski. The first walk he's allowed, and the first walk allowed either way in this game. Here's James Altman, left-handed batting center fielder. 177, 3 home runs, 11 RBIs, 18 games with the Hens. 3-for-14 with a home run in the series. He's hit in 3 of 4, been on base in 4 in a row, and in 9 of 10. Altman 1-for-4 with a couple of strikeouts in the game last night. The 29-year-old from Redwood City, California. First pitch, outside, ball 1. Wareski, a native of Orchard Park, New York, no doubt thrilled with his Bills performance against the Lions on Thursday night. Big time win to open the new stadium there in Buffalo. The 1-0. Strike on the outside corner. 1-1. 2-0 start to the season for the Bills with wins over the Texans and the Lions. Here's the 1-1. Swing and a miss. 1 ball and 2 strikes. Wareski, a proud Buffalo Bills fan. Signed as an undrafted free agent, as it were, in 2022 by the Royals out of Rutgers. The 1-2. Called strike 3 on the outside edge, and Altman has challenged it. First challenge of the day, video board and left. And that one did catch the outside edge. Altman gone on strikes. Ends down to 1, challenge left. Bat still with 2. First strikeout of the day for Wareski. 1 on, 1 out for Andrew Navigado, third baseman, right-handed hitter. 252, 4 home runs, 25 RBIs. Navigado 1-for-3 with a double in the series. Has hit in 2 of 3. Hasn't played since Wednesday here. Was 1-for-2 with a double, a walk, and a run scored. First pitch misses inside to Navigado, ball 1. But Wareski made it to High A Quad Cities in the Royals organization in 2023, suffered a shoulder injury at the start of 2024, had to have shoulder surgery, missed

0: all of the 24 season was released by the Royals. The 1-0. There's a liner out into left center. It gets down for a hit. A looper from Navigado for a base hit. Perez stops at second. Second hit of the game for the Mudhens. Two on with one out, and here's Justice Bigby, left fielder, right-handed batter. 245, a homer, 8 driven in 31 games of the Mudhens. 0 for 7 in the series, Bigby was out of the lineup last night, last played on Thursday, and was 0 for 4 with a strikeout. Oreski, the lefty from the belt, first one to Bigby, and it's high, ball one. But Oreski then, back healthy last year, caught on with High Point in the Atlantic League, started back there this year with High Point. 8 starts, 2-1 with a 2.18 ERA. The 1-0, high, 2 balls and no strikes. It's been challenged by Higgins. So the first bat's challenge of the day, video board and left. And that one caught the upper part of the zone, ball fully inside it, so the bats still have 2 left. Ends with one. It is a strike. And it's 1-1 on Bigby. Oreski signed out of independent ball by the Reds on July 6th. Sent to Double-A Chattanooga. Made 3 starts there. 2-1 with a 3.79 ERA. The 1-1 outside. 2 balls and a strike. And then promoted to this bats team on the 31st of July for his Triple-A debut at the age of 28. Been through a lot in his career to make it to this point. 2-1 pitch. There's a swing and a liner out into left. Benson moving toward left center, and he runs it down. A reaching snag by Benson in the alley. What a grab. Benson moving to the alley, fully extended with that right glove arm, able to make the play. Takes extra bases away from Bigby. 2 outs in the inning. Great play by Benson in the alley. Almost had to go to a dive, reached down, almost lunging for it at the last step. Both runners hold. Perez at second, Navigado at first. The 2-out batter is Max Burt, shortstop, right-handed hitter. 2-14, 4 home runs, 27 RBIs, 1 for 6 in the series. He takes outside, ball one. Burt last played on Thursday, was 1 for 3, a walk, a run, and a strikeout. Here's the 1-0. Inside corner for a strike. It's 1-1 on Burt. Great play by Benson. Another run of great plays we've seen in this series from the bats defensively. That capped a run off the board. 1-1 pitch. Started to go on a pitch in, did not on the appeal to first. 2 balls and a strike. But Oreski, great perspective on all he's been through. Played at that High Point team this year where he was teammates with Kent Emanuel. 2-1 pitch. Fouled back to the netting. 2-2. Both have found their way into the Reds organization and to this bats team later in the year. Cam Cotter made 1 start, 1 appearance for that High Point team this year and was a High Point Rocker last year. So all kind of in the family. Brandon Liebrandt, formerly with High Point as well. 2-2 pitch to Burt. Swing and a miss. Chased one up. He's gone on strikes, and that ends the inning. 1 hit, 2 left. We go to the third. No score on Sports Talk 790.
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0: We head to the third, no score. Jack Flaherty back to the mound for his third inning of work. Top of the order for the bats, and Francisco Urbaez, he takes low, ball one. Urbaez hit by a pitch in the first. There is action in the Mudhens bullpen, a right-hander throwing. The pitch. Inside. Two balls and no strikes. It was Austin Gomber, the lefty, originally slated to start this game, but a righty up and throwing in the hen pen. 2-0 pitch. Low. Three balls and no strikes on Urbaez. Flaherty has not walked anybody yet today, has hit two batters. Here's a 3-0. In for a strike. Urbaez taking all the way. It's 3-1. That is Andre Granillo, who we just saw last night, up and throwing in the Toledo pen. 3-1. Ripped on the ground, foul outside the bag at third, right past the bullpen protector. And the count full. Big sports day in Louisville. Big weekend in Louisville. Louder than life ongoing. I know it's red hot, scorching hot down there right now. The pitch. Swing and a miss on a breaking ball. Urbaez gone on strikes. Good battle back from Flaherty. First out of the inning. Third strikeout of the day for the Tigers rehabber. One gone for Orlando Arcia. He struck out swinging in the first. And there's Gary Jones, the Mudhens manager, out to the mound, out of the third base dugout. And we'll get a pitching change. Here in the top of the third, call to the bullpen presented by Allstott Hoffman Plumbing. 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Granillo coming in, nobody on, one out. Scoreless game, top of the third. We're back with more in a moment on Sports Talk 790. 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
0: New pitcher for the Mudhens, the right-hander Andre Granillo, the 26-year-old from Hemet, California. One Cardinals organization product follows another. Jack Flaherty, the Tigers rehabber's night or day over. First pitch to Orlando Arcia is low, ball one, righty on righty. Flaherty. And 2 1/3 scoreless innings, gave up 2 hits, did not walk a batter, struck out 3, hit 2 batters. The 1-0 strike on the outside corner, 1-1. And now Granillo on for the second straight day. Last night, he retired the only 2 batters he faced, 2/3 of an inning with a strikeout. 1-1 pitch. Swing and a tip foul into the mitt of the catcher, Perez. 1-2. Did allow the sacrifice fly to Dominic Patelli that added a second run to the bat's lead. Made it 3-1 in the seventh last night. The 1-2. Low and outside. Arcia started 2 and laid off. 2 balls and 2 strikes. Granillo on the season between Rochester and Toledo in the IL. 38 appearances, 37th in relief. 3-1 with a 6.94 ERA. Arcia skies it foul onto the roof above us. It's 2-2. 46 2/3 innings, 50 hits, 22 walks, 48 strikeouts. And a pretty light workload last night, so he's in to try to finish off this inning today. The 2-2, swing and a miss. Arcia tried to hold up, but went around on the breaking ball, an awkward swing. He's gone on strikes for the second time today. 2 outs in the inning. 4th strikeout of the afternoon for Mudhens pitching. And here's Noel V. Marte. He singled to center in the first. A little flare that got down. Righty against righty. First one from Granillo. Marte swings and pops it up on the infield. Right of the mound. The first baseman Young on to make the catch. And the bat's gone in order for the first time today. We move to the bottom of the third. 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
0: Bottom of the third, no score. First pitch to Trey Cruz. Swung on and tipped into the mid of the catcher, Higgins. Ben Wareski back to the mound for his third inning of work. Strike one on Cruz. Wareski ready from the bell. Here's the 0-1 pitch. There's a swing and a high liner to left. Benson going back, turns around. It bangs off the wall. Benson plays it off the wall. Cruz slides safely into second, feet first, with a double. First extra base hit of this game either way. Neither team had an extra base hit in the game last night. Cruz with a double, his 19th of the year, here to start the bottom of the third. Here's Chase Young. He singled to right back in the first. 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Wareski readies. Here's the first one, a swing and a fly ball, tailing toward left center. On the move, Fletcher gets to the spot, makes the catch, spins around, fires it in for the cutoff man, Arcia. Cruz tags from second and goes to third. Well, Fletcher able to cover some ground to make that play. Young moves Cruz over to third with one out, and here's Max Anderson. He flied to right in the first. And the bats now bring the infield in with a man at third and one out. Boreski brings the first one. It's high and outside, ball one. Right-hander up and throwing in the hen pen. The pitch, swing and a miss. One and one on Anderson. I don't know who that is up for Toledo. Actually, I think it's Jack Flaherty just finishing the last pitches he maybe wanted to throw. The 1-1 is high, two balls and a strike. I think that's who it is. I think it is Flaherty. Maybe just kind of finishing out his day. He threw 39 pitches, 23 strikes. 2-1 pitch. There's a line drive and a left. That's a base hit, and it goes to the wall. Benson back to dig it out. Cruz in to score from third. Anderson into second, standing with an RBI double. And it is 1-0 Mudhens here in the third. 24th double of the year for Anderson and his 57th RBI. A pair of doubles in the inning. So Anderson at second now with one out, and here's Corey Jolks, who fly to right back in the first. The double by Cruz to start this inning. Here's the first one to Jolks. Tie, ball one. The first extra base hit either way since the top of the eighth inning on Thursday when Edwin Arroyo doubled for the bats. Nobody had an extra base hit in the game last night. The 1-0 to Jolks. It's high. Two balls and no strikes. Feels like a pretty key moment and a key inning right now. Woreski trying to keep it on the rails and sort of limit the damage. Ends have gotten him for a pair of doubles and a run. The 2-0. It's outside. 3-0 now on Jolks. Jolks, a member of the Tigers 40-man roster, the 30-year-old from the Houston suburb of Friendswood, Texas, was drafted by the Astros in the eighth round out of the University of Houston back in 2017. The pitch outside, and that's ball four. It's the second walk allowed by Woreski today, and three of the first four he's faced here in the third have reached. Two on, one out. Here's Carlos Perez, who walked in the second. No action in the bat's bullpen. Woreski bearing down on 50 pitches. He's at 46. First one to Perez. Swung on and fouled off the top of the helmet of the catcher Higgins and onto the netting behind the plate. Strike one. Walleye Day here in Toledo. Of course, the 2026 season wraps up tomorrow. Season finale at 2:05. Righty Carson Spires for the bats. Righty River Ryan for the Mudhens. A rematch of what we saw here on Tuesday night. The 0-1 up high. One ball and one strike on Perez. Woreski holds the ball in his left hand, glove up to his chin as he gets the sign. Here's the 1-1, swung on and fouled to the backstop. 1-2 on Perez. Woreski would love a ground ball right at somebody, give his defense a chance to turn two here.

0: The lefty ready. The 1-2 pitch. Down and in. Two balls and two strikes. Breaking ball missed. I know it's scorching hot back home. Mid to upper 90s. It is not even 70 here today. Stark difference 4.5 hours makes. The 2-2 swung on, hammered down the left field line, but it hooks foul to the concourse in the left field corner. And the count holds 2-2. Hey, reminder, we've talked about it. Be sure to vote the Bats and the Louisville Humidity up for best new alternate identity of 2026 in the MLB's Minor League Baseball Awards. Can vote through midnight Tuesday. The 2-2, swing and a miss. There's a fastball from Wareski, and he strikes out Perez. Big second out of the inning right there. Third strikeout of the day for the left-hander. Two outs for James Altman, who struck out looking in the second. Just go to MILB.com/alternate-identity to vote. Vote for the Louisville Humidity, best new alternate identity of 2026. Award will be announced. There's a swing and a miss by Altman, strike one. A week from Monday, the MILB award show on the MLB Network that Monday night. You can vote through Tuesday at midnight. Again, it's MILB.com/alternate-identity. The 0-1. Low and outside. A ball and a strike. You can vote as much as you want, so keep mashing that button. MILB.com/alternate-identity and vote for the Louisville Humidity, one of seven finalists for best new alternate identity in minor league baseball in 2026. The 1-1, a swing and a miss. 1-2 on Altman. Certainly would appreciate your vote on that. A lot of folks worked very hard on bringing that to fruition and a very successful rollout here in 2026. 1-2 to Altman. Swung on, popped up, foul, off of third, makes it to the upper level out of play, and the count holds. One ball and two strikes. Wareski, quick touch of the rosin bag with the left hand back behind the rubber as Altman took time and backed out. He's back in and ready. The lefty Wareski from the belt. Two on, two out. The 1-2 pitch to Altman. It's inside. Two balls and two strikes. Anderson at third. Jolks at first. A run in for the Hens here in the bottom of the third. They have a 1-0 lead. Two-two pitch. Breaking ball, swung on and missed, and that ends the inning. Wareski limits the damage. A run on two hits with two men left. We go to the fourth. 1-0 Mudhens on Sports Talk 790.
1: 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I know what to do. My number is 502-585-5522. That's 502-585-5522.
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0: Fourth inning, 1-0 Toledo. First pitch to Michael Chavis, inside, ball one. The new Hens pitcher is the right-hander Brennan Hanafee, the 28-year-old from Harrisonburg, Virginia. Third Toledo pitcher of the day. That's who was loosening in their pen. Chavis takes outside, 2-0. Chavis was hit by a pitch in the first. Andre Granillo, two-thirds of an inning with a strikeout, retired both men he faced. Hanafee pitching for the first time in this series. His 30th appearance, 29th in relief of the Hens. The 2-0. Broken bat flare out to second. Played on a bounce by the second baseman, Anderson. He throws to first in time for the first out. The barrel of that bat ended up, well, shattered. That was kind of a weird one. It looked like Anderson was going to try to play it out of the air, then opted to play it on a bounce. Chavis out 4-3. One gone for Will Benson, who lined into a double play back in the first inning. Bad luck, 105 miles per hour off his bat. Righty against left-handed batter. Hanafee, as mentioned, 30th appearance, 29th in relief for the Hens this year. 2-3 with a 5.45 ERA. 34 and two-thirds innings, 40 hits, 12 walks, 31 strikeouts. He delivers a strike to Benson. Hanafee is a member of the Tigers' 40-man roster. The pitch, low, one ball and one strike. Hanafee originally drafted by the Orioles in the fourth round in 2016 out of Ashby High School in Bridgewater, Virginia. Big league debut came in 2023 with the Tigers. Pitch is low to Benson. It's 2-1. Was optioned to this Mud Hens team the last time on the 7th of August. Has been up and down several times this year. 23 big league appearances, two starts with the Tigers this year. 0-1 with a 5.06 ERA. Fourth straight year. Here's the pitch. Line drive over the leaping shortstop, Bird, into center field. A base hit for Benson. He stung that one hard, and this time gets rewarded with a hit. Bird had him shaded perfectly up the middle. That's right where Benson hit it, but he just sailed it over the head of the shortstop. One on, one out for Leo Balcazar. Third hit of the game for the Bats. Balcazar flied to center in the second. Fourth straight year in the Tigers organization for Hanafee. Pitched in the Orioles org through 2022. First pitch, swung on and missed. Strike one on Balcazar, righty against righty. He became a free agent after the 22 season. The Tigers signed him to a minor league deal in December of 22, and it's worked out well for him since. 0-1 pitch. Strike called on the outside edge. Balcazar does not agree, but does not challenge it. No balls and two strikes. One run, four hits for the Mud Hens. No runs, three hits for the Bats. Neither team's committed an error. One on, one out here in the top of the fourth. 0-2 to Balcazar. Swing and a miss. He's gone on strikes. Two outs in the inning. First strikeout for Hanafee. Fifth of the game for Mud Hens pitching. Here's Dominic Fletcher. He struck out swinging in the second. Carl Blanton in the studio. I'm Nick Curran in the GE Appliances Press Box here at Fifth Third Field in Toledo. Penultimate game of the 2026 season. Righty against left-handed batter. There is a lefty loosening in the Toledo bullpen. First one to Fletcher. A strike on the outside edge. That might be Austin Gomber, who was originally slated to start this game today. Looks like that is who it is. 0-1. Swing and a miss. Change up down and in. Fletcher couldn't get it. It's nothing and two. And now Hanafee, a strike away from pitching around the one out. Benson base hit. Infield swung around to the right. The third baseman, Navigato, halfway between second and third for the left-handed batting Fletcher. The 0-2. In the dirt, it skips by the catcher Perez and onto the backstop. Benson goes to second. Looks like that'll be a wild pitch, and it moves Benson into scoring position. And now a base hit would tie the game. Fletcher, the Arkansas Razorback, waits. Here's the 1-2. Called strike three on the outside edge. That ends the inning. One hit, one man left to the bottom of the fourth. 1-0 Mudhens on Sports Talk 790.
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0: Bottom of the fourth, 1-0 Mudhens. Ben Wareski back to the mound for inning number four. Andrew Navigato leads it off for Toledo. He singled to left center in the second. First pitch. And misses inside. Ball one. The lefty Austin Gomber continues to throw in the Toledo bullpen. Bats bullpen quiet. Here's the 1-0. Bouncing ball towards short. Moving to his right. A chest-high hop. Arcia off-balance throw. Good stretch up the line toward right by Chavis. Able to snag it, and that's the first out of the inning. He'll play on both ends right there. One gone for Justice Bigby. He lined to left on a nice catch by Benson his last time in the second. That saved a run. Mentioned a big weekend back home. You've got Louder Than Life. Of course, the Cards taking on SMU in football right now. We won't spoil that for you in case you're planning to watch it. First one, a big B is high. Ball one. Tomorrow, Cards and Cats in volleyball back home. Is that in Lexington or is that in Louisville? I can't remember. It's on ABC at 3 o'clock tomorrow. Two top five teams. The 1-0, it's high. Two balls and no strikes. Here's the pitch. It's high. 3-0. It's in Lexington. Historic Memorial Coliseum tomorrow at 3 on ABC. Huge match, though, in the Commonwealth. And nationally, 3-0 to Bigby. Up and away, ball four. It's the third walk allowed by Wareski today. One on with one out, and here's Max Bird. He struck out swinging in the second. Baseball Bunnies program was back in 2026, allowing youth sports teams to take the field of the bats before each home game at Louisville Slugger Field. BatsBaseball.com to sign your team up. Already start looking ahead to 2027 for Baseball Bunnies. First one to Bird. It's outside. Ball one. Oreski sort of pawing near the rubber on the mound with his right foot. Now digs in and ready. The 1-0. Strike called on the outside corner. 1-1 on Burt. Five straight misses from Oreski before that strike. On a rain here today in Toledo, the 1-1, a swing and a pop-up foul off of first. It's out of play. It makes it to the upper level. 1-2. Rain tapered off a little after 3. Expecting maybe a few drizzles during the game, but got started on time. The 1-2. Swung on, popped up, foul coming back this way onto the roof, and the count holds. 1-2.

0: Reske ready from the bell. 1-2 pitch. Fouled off the leg of Burt at the plate, and the count holds at a ball and two strikes. Burt battling here. The native of North Andover, Massachusetts, the product of Northeastern. Former member of the Yankees organization, time in this league with Scranton Wilkes-Barre. The 1-2. Called strike three. Nice breaking ball drops in there from Wareski for the second out of the inning. Fifth strikeout of the day for the Bats left-hander. Two outs to the top of the order, and Trey Cruz, 1-for-2. He doubled and scored his last time in the third. First pitch. Misses high. Ball one. Do have a couple of emails into the Kentucky Wild inbox we need to get to. Get to those here in just a second. The 1-0, swing and a miss. One ball and one strike. The pitch. High and away. 2-1. Our good friend John emailing in. Said, hard to believe the season's almost over. Just really enjoyed tuning in to Jim and I all summer. Thank you, Baldy. Appreciate that. Thank you, John. 2-1. High. 3-1 on Cruz. And Jeff emailing in and said he's voted Louisville Humidity numerous times and even on other teams' websites. Again, you can vote for the Louisville Humidity for Best New Alternate Identity of 2026 as many times as you can. The 3-1 pitch, check swing, bouncer, foul, right at the plate. Count holds. 3-2. It's MILB.com/alternate-identity. You can vote for the Louisville Humidity through midnight Tuesday. It'll be announced on the MLB Network, the Minor League Baseball Award Show, 1 week from Monday night. Wareski from the belt. Here's the payoff. Ground ball up the middle. Backhanded Wareski tips it to himself. Flips it on the first. What a play by Wareski. Reached behind his back to have it pop off his palm and then deflect it into his bare hand. Flipped it on to first to end the inning. The Hens lead one. We go to the fifth. 1-0 Mud Hens on Sports Talk 790.
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0: Fifth inning, 1-0 Toledo. First pitch to P.J. Higgins, a looping liner to second. Moving to his left, Anderson, the second baseman, dives to make the catch. Nice play by Max Anderson for the first out of the inning. Takes a hit away from Higgins. One gone for Garrett Hampson. He fly to left, back in the second. New pitcher for the Mud Hens, the left-hander Austin Gombert. First one to Hampson is in for a strike. Lefty against right-handed batter. Gombert, 32 years old, from Winter Garden, Florida. Becomes the fourth Toledo pitcher of the day. Brennan Hanafy, a scoreless fourth. Allowed a hit, struck out two with a wild pitch. Swing and a miss by Hampson. No balls and two strikes. Gombert on for the eighth time of the Mud Hens, his second relief appearance, 0-1 with a 4-1 ERA, 28 innings, 29 hits, 8 walks, 20 strikeouts. He's also pitched with Gwinnett in this league and Round Rock in the PCL at AAA. The pitch low to Hampson, 1-2. All told at AAA, his 30th appearance, 7th in relief, 2-10 with a 5.55 ERA. We saw him start against the bats the last series these two played against one another at Louisville Slugger Field. Line drive down the left field line, a fair ball, and one hops the wall. Bigby back to dig it out. Hampson cruises into second with a stand-up double. Hampson's 16th double of the season. Lace that one down the line. The bats' first extra base hit since Thursday. Fourth hit of this game for Louisville. To the top of the order, and Francisco Urbaez has been hit by a pitch and is struck out swinging. Lefty against right-handed batter. Gary Jones was out having a conversation with the home plate umpire between innings. Reminds me, first one to Urbaez, down and in, ball one. If you were tuned in last night, had that confusion in the seventh inning when the Hens made a pitching change. And Jones went to the umpire. They all three got together, took a while, and then left everything alone. We did find out what that was over, the 1-0. Breaking ball in, two balls and no strikes. The walk issued in that inning to Garrett Hampson. Leo Balcazar went to third, but he never touched third base before the Hens went to make the pitching change and bring Andre Granillo in. And so Gary Jones was going out to say, hey, can we, like, appeal or tag him out since he never touched third? Pitch is inside to Urbaez. It's 3-0, and the decision was no, they couldn't do that because timeout was called. It was a dead ball, so they couldn't have an appeal play after the dead ball. 3-0, a strike to Urbaez. It's 3-1. It was a bizarre situation. Talked to Pat Kelly about it today, and he said, I don't think I've ever seen that before. A guy not go all the way and touch third. He jogged across the field before he had actually touched third base to go over and talk to Peterson Plaz, the bat's first base coach, after the walk of the pitching change. 3-1, hit in the air to right. In is the right fielder Cruz to make the catch. Two outs in the inning. Hampson holds it second. And the two-out batter is Orlando Arcia. He has struck out swinging both times up today. Trying to deliver here. The tying run in scoring position with two outs. 1-0 Mud Hens in the top of the fifth. Lefty against right-handed batter. First pitch, breaking ball, one hop. Scorched to third, but played by Navigato. Throws to first, pulls the first baseman Young off the bag. Arcia playing keep away. Hampson comes in and scores, but they call Arcia out of the baseline before Hampson scored. Arcia tried there. They'll say no run, and the inning is over. Good effort there by Arcia, but he's retired 5-3. One hit, one left to the bottom of the fifth. 1-0 Toledo on Sports Talk 790.
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0: First pitch to Jace Young here in the bottom of the fifth. Fly ball to center. Back is the center fielder. Looks up, does Fletcher, and it's gone. Just to the right of the batter's eye. Home run, Jace Young. What a series this guy has had. His 22nd home run of the year. It is 2-0 Toledo here in the fifth. Right out the front door, Jace Young. His second home run of the series, his eighth RBI of the week. He now has 86 on the year to lead the team. Eighth home run allowed by Wareski as a bat. Here's Max Anderson, 1-for-2, an RBI double in the third. First pitch, down and in, ball one. So now a 2-0 Toledo lead. Not a cheapie off the bat of Young. The pitch. Inside. Home run traveled 425 feet. How far did it travel? 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Explore the beauty of Kentucky from outdoor adventures to cultural wonders. Discover unforgettable experiences in the Bluegrass State. Anderson takes inside, bailing out of the way, and it's 3-0. 425 feet off the bat of Young. Here's the 3-0 pitch on the inside edge, a strike, and it's 3-1. Oh, action in the bat's bullpen. Wareski now up over 80 pitches. He's at 81 on the day. Here's a 3-1 to Anderson. There's a strike on the outer half, and the count full. Wareski has worked a lot of deep counts in this game, a lot of three-ball counts, has walked three, has been close to walking several more. Here's the payoff. Foul back to the netting, and the count holds 3-2, but he's done this a lot, too, falling behind 3-0 and then being able to paddle back and run it full or what have you. And, well, that is a big reason why the pitch count has elevated today. Another 3-2 pitch to Anderson. It's high, ball four. Fourth walk allowed by Wareski this afternoon. So a home run walk to start the bottom of the fifth. Here's Corey Jolks, his fly to right and his walked, officially 0-for-1. 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First pitch swung on and missed by Jolk, strike one, and some of the most unique views of the ballpark. BatsBaseball.com for more information. Never too early to start planning for 2027. The 0-1 is low. One ball and one strike on Jolks. We'll get a look at some scores coming up in the next half inning or two. Action underway in the Bats bullpen. 1-1, a swing and a fly ball along the right field line. Marte over, moves back a bit in front of the warning track in the right field corner, makes the catch. That's the first out of the inning. Holding it first, Anderson. Here's Carlos Perez, has walked and struck out today. Connor Phillips, the righty, starting to throw in the Louisville bullpen. And Al Wareski would love to get a ground ball right at somebody here. The Bats have not turned a double play today, but now would be an excellent time to get one. First pitch, breaking ball high, ball one. They're going to the fourth quarter at L&N Stadium. Again, we won't spoil that for you. If we are going to give you a spoiler, we'll give you plenty of time to turn down the radio. The 1-0, swung on, popped up, foul coming back this way, and out of play, a ball and a strike.

The 1-1 runner goes, pitches outside, Higgins throw it out of time. A really good jump for Anderson. He steals second, his fifth steal in seven tries. He's in a scoring position with one out. It's 2-1 on Perez. Oreski readies. Here's the 2-1 pitch. Catches the outside edge. A good backdoor breaking ball there for a strike, and it's 2-2. Two-two pitch. Swing and a miss. Two outs in the inning. A huge strikeout for Oreski, his sixth of the day. And now two outs for James Altman. And struck out. Looking at struck out swinging, he's 0 for 2. And it looks like Pat Kelly, Reed Cornelius and company will hang with Oreski to face Altman. Oreski up over 90 pitches. He's at 91 here in the fifth. First one to Altman. It's low and outside. Ball one. We'll get a look at scores coming up next half inning. The 1-0. Chop foul right at the plate. One ball and one strike.

Alman, formerly a seventh-round pick of the Dodgers in 2018 out of Sacramento State. Big league debut came July 31st of 2022 as a Dodger. Four big league games that year. One-one. Finds the outside edge with a breaking ball, and it's 1-2 on Alman. Big pitch landed right there by Wareski.

0: base looms large. Pat Kelly, the Bats manager, out of the first base dugout, headed to the mound, and we get a pitching change here in the bottom of the fifth. The righty Phillips coming in with a right-handed batting Andrew Navigado coming up. Pitching change, bottom of the fifth, 3-0 Mudhens with a man at second and two outs. And we'll come back with more in a moment. This is Bats Baseball on Sports Talk 790.
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0: New pitcher on for the Bats, the right-hander, Connor Phillips, the 25-year-old from Houston. On in relief of Ben Wareski, who went 4 2/3 innings, allowed 6 hits, 3 runs earned to this point, responsible for the man at second. 4 walks, 6 strikeouts, and a home run, 96 pitches, 54 strikes. And now Phillips to face Andrew Navigado. 3-0 Mudhens, 2 outs, bottom of the fifth, a man at second. The pitch, righty on righty, Navigado swings and hits one high in the air, short into left center. Arcia, the shortstop, out. He calls, he makes the catch, one pitch, and the inning is over. Hens get a pair. We progress to the sixth, 3-0 Toledo on Sports Talk 790.
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0: First pitch of the top of the sixth, and Oelvy Marte, ground ball up the middle, Burt to his left, slide stop, fields it, gets up, throws to first in time. Marte retired 6-3 on one pitch here to start the sixth.

0: He's now 1-for-3 on the night. Nice play by Max Bird. Made it look easy. Here's Michael Chavis. Has been hit by a pitch and is grounded to second. Lefty against right-handed batter. Austin Gomber worked a scoreless fifth. Back to the mound for his second inning. Delivers a strike to Chavis. We're going to look at some scores around the IL in the big leagues this half inning. Chavis bounces one to third. Fielded by Navigato, waist high. Throws the first in time. Two outs. Well, we'll try to start looking at scores. Goodness gracious. Around the International League, two outs for Will Benson, 1-for-2. He singled his last time of the fourth. Lefty on lefty. They're in the bottom of the ninth in Worcester. The Red Sox and the Durham Bulls are tied at 3. Top of the second, big one in Gwinnett. Indianapolis and the Stripers, no score. Top two in Moosic. Scranton, Wilkes-Barre, and Jacksonville scoreless. The pitch lined and caught by the first baseman, Young. And a quick 1-2-3-6 for Austin Gomber. We head to the bottom of the sixth. 3-0 Mudhens on Sports Talk 790.
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5: Bottom of the sixth, 3-0 Toledo. Connor Phillips got the final out of the fifth. Back on for the sixth. Delivers low to Justice Bigby, ball one. Righty on righty. Bigby is lined to left and has walked in this game. The 1-0. Low, two balls and no strikes. Phillips pitching for the second time in this series. 31st bats appearance of the year. 2-2 with a 5.25 ERA. 36 innings, 24 hits, 30 walks, 50 strikeouts. Here's the 2-0. Low, three balls and no strikes. Phillips pitched on Thursday. An inning and a third, a hit, no runs with a walk. And that 5-1 Mudhens win. We were checking scores. We'll get back to that. The pitch, it's low, and a four-pitch walk to Bigby to start the bottom of the sixth. Fifth walk allowed by bats pitching today. First given up by Phillips. Leadoff man on for Max Bird, who has struck out both times up, swinging in the second, looking in the fourth. They're just about underway in Norfolk, the Tides and the Charlotte Knights. 6:35 in Syracuse. They're evidently delayed there. They've not gotten going. The Mets in the Lehigh Valley Iron Pigs. 7:05 in Columbus. Clippers in the St. Paul Saints. Higgins to the mound. A quick chat with Phillips. 7:35 in Nashville. The Sounds host the Memphis Redbirds. Final earlier in Buffalo. Rochester started the day tied with Indianapolis for first place. The Red Wings move in front by a half game with a 7-3 win over Buffalo. Final in Omaha. The Iowa Cubs, a 6-4 win over the Omaha Storm Chasers. It's everything around the IL. We'll check big league scores. The pitch, it's low to Burt. Ball one. Righty against righty. The pitch rolled foul to the backstop. Ball and a strike. Reds and Cubs just about underway at Great American Ballpark. Reds won the series opener last night. Nick Lodolo for the Reds, Matthew Boyd for the Cubs. They get underway in about a minute. Games in progress around the big leagues. The 1-1, swing and a miss, 1-2. Bottom of the ninth in Tampa, the Rays and the Red Sox are tied at one. They're in the top of the seventh in New York. The Mets lead the Phillies 6-3. Here's the 1-2. Called strike three over the inside edge. A good breaking ball from Phillips for the first out of the inning. Seventh strikeout of the day for bats pitching. First for Phillips to the top of the order in Trey Cruz. 1-for-3, doubled and scored in the third. The switch hitter bats left against the righty Phillips. Bottom of the first in Cleveland, the Guardians in early 5-2 lead over the A's. Just about underway in Pittsburgh, Pirates and Royals. Here's a bunt by Cruz out in front of the plate, fielded by Higgins. Running throw to first in time. Nicely played by Higgins. The out goes 2-3 of Cruz. He will presumably be given credit for a sacrifice bunt. Does move Bigby over to second. Two outs in the inning for Jace Young. 2-for-3, a home run to center field, a 425-foot blast, his last time up in the fifth. Just about away, underway in Arlington, the Rangers and Blue Jays. 7-10 in Houston, Astros Braves. 7:15 in St. Louis, Cardinals Nationals. 8:10 in Colorado, Rockies Mariners. Same time in Arizona, Diamondbacks Yankees. The pitch, outside, breaking ball, ball one. 8:40 in San Diego, the Padres host the Marlins. 9:10 in L.A., Dodgers and Giants. 9:38 in Anaheim, Angels and Twins. A couple of the big league finals on the south side. The White Sox beat the parent club of these Mudhens, the Tigers 3-1, after a big Tigers comeback win last night. Pitch misses inside to Young, righty against left-handed batter. And a final in Baltimore. The Brewers shut out the Orioles 1-0. It's everything around the IL and the big leagues today. Mudhens lead the bats 3-0. We're in the bottom of the sixth in Toledo. Carl Blanton in the studio. I'm Nick Curran in the GE Appliances press box. 2-0. Low, it's 3-0 on Young. Man at second, two outs here in the sixth. And this pitch has been challenged by Higgins. Video board in left. And it did catch the bottom of the zone. Another good challenge from Higgins. He's been so good at that. Knows the zone so well. That really stuck out to the Reds folks, and a big reason why he got his chance in the big leagues this year. So instead of 3-0, the count is 2-1 on Young. Each team, at least the bats, still have two challenges left. The Hens have one. 2-1 to Young. Breaking ball way outside. Three balls and a strike. Max Anderson waiting on deck. Couple of Texas natives going at it here. Phillips, a native of Houston. Young, a native of San Antonio. 3-1 pitch. Drops in there, a breaking ball for a strike and a full count. Really good pitch. 3-1 from Phillips. Young sitting on a fastball. He got a breaking ball, and Phillips got it in there. An out time called, and Young backs out. Quick check out of the box, and now right back in. Phillips from the belt. Here's the payoff to Young, and it's outside. Ball four. Oh, a two-out walk. Two on with two out for Max Anderson. One for two, an RBI double. He walked, stole the base, and scored his last time of the fifth. Bat staff and press box workers enjoyed dinner during all home games at Louisville Slugger Field from one of these fine restaurants in the Louisville area throughout the season. Righty on righty. First one to Anderson. It's outside. Ball one. All tied up. Bear Nose. Big Bad Breakfast. Classico Empanadas. Goodfellas. The Old Spaghetti Factory. And Salsaritas. The Bats thank these local restaurants for their support during the 2026 season and invite you to pay them a visit. The 1-0 swung on. Hit in the air to right. Marte drifts back on it. Shy of the warning track. Makes the catch. That ends the inning. Two walks, two men left. We go to the seventh. Mudhens 3-0 on Sports Talk 790.
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5: Seventh inning, 3-0 Toledo. Austin Gomber back to the mound for his third inning of work. Strike one to Leo Balcazar. Lefty against right-handed batter. The 1-0 swung on and missed. One ball and one strike. Balcazar today has flied to center and has struck out swinging. I beg your pardon, the count is nothing and two, I think. The pitch, it's low, one and two. Yeah, it's one ball and two strikes, I beg your pardon. Scoreboard operator also wasn't sure what the count was. The tall lefty Gomber looks in. 1-2 pitch. Fouled straight back to the netting. Balcazar hangs in at a ball and two strikes.
8: Oh my gosh.
5: Are you... 1-2 pitch. Inside, a fastball under the hands of Balcazar. Two balls and two strikes. It's Balcazar with a big hit last night. We'll see if he can get things started for the Bats here today. The pitch. Balcazar swings, sends a fly ball into right center. Over is the right fielder. It is Cruz to make the catch for the first down. One gone for Dominic Fletcher, has struck out swinging and has struck out looking today. He's 0 for 2. Lefty on lefty. First pitch. Fletcher takes high, ball one. Here's the 1-0. Bounce foul into the Bats dugout, first base side. A ball and a strike. There is action, a right-hander throwing in the Bats bullpen. Chase Petty, the right-hander up and throwing. 1-1 to Fletcher. Sharp ground ball to first. Waist-high hop of the backing first baseman Young fires it on to the covering pitcher Gomber. Throw is a little behind him, but the big lefty able to reach behind to snag it. Fletcher retired 3-1 for out number two. Here's P.J. Higgins, 1-for-2, is singled and is lined to second. Kentucky Office of Highway Safety reminds you that a seatbelt is your best defense against injury and death if involved in a crash. Please buckle up as you head home. First one to Higgins. Drops in for a strike. Lefty against right-handed batter. Gomber came on to face Higgins when he came into the game. That was back in the fifth inning to start that frame. The pitch. Low in the dirt. Higgins able to lay off. One ball and one strike.

0: 1-1 pitch. There's a swing and a fly ball into center. Drifting in, Outman, the center fielder, makes the catch. And that's 8 in a row retired by Toledo pitching. Stretch time in T-Town. The butt hits 3 and the bats nothing on Sports Talk 790.
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0: Bottom of the seventh, 3-0 Mudheads. New pitcher for the Bats, the right-hander Chase Petty, the 23-year-old from Camden, New Jersey. Corey Jolks leads off the inning for Toledo, 0-for-2 with a walk. Petty, the third Bats pitcher of the day, righty against righty. First one to Jolks, it's inside, ball one. Connor Phillips, an inning and a third. No hits or runs. He walked two and struck out one. And now Petty on for the second time in this series. His 22nd Bats appearance of the year. The 1-0. Swing and a miss. One ball and one strike. Petty 3-7 with a 6.23 ERA. 56 and a third inning. 65 hits. 24 walks. 56 strikeouts. He pitched here in the series opener on Tuesday. 1-1. Swing and a miss. Tied him up with a fastball on the hands of Jolks. It's 1-2. Petty Tuesday, a third of an inning. 4 hits, 3 runs earned. He allowed 3 home runs. 1 to this guy, Jolks. 1 to James Outman, who went back-to-back with Jolks. And then 1 to Sebi Zavala. It was a 5-3 Mudhens win. 1-2, swing and a miss. Strikes out Jolks with a breaking ball for the first out of the inning. 8th strikeout of the day for Bats pitching. One gone for Carlos Perez. 0-for-2, has walked and has struck out twice. We've got to get to our Bats tip of the cap for tonight. And tonight, it's a simple one, a tip of the cap to everyone who has come out to games or tuned in on the radio all season long. First one to Perez, a check swing foul to the net toward the Bats dugout first base side. To all the folks that have followed Bats baseball throughout the season, all the fans of this team, and certainly the folks that tune in night after night on the radio, the folks that email in, we appreciate you all more than you know. First one to Perez outside. Next one to Perez, rather. Now one ball and one strike. But it means a lot when folks say, hey, was listening, or check in via email, or just come out to the ballpark and see you there. Really appreciate the support. The 1-1 swung on and popped up. Third base side, foul ground. Balcazar down the line in front of the coach's box makes the catch. Two outs. And now James Altman, 1-for-3. An RBI double his last time on the fifth after he struck out his first two times up. But on behalf of the entire organization, can't thank everyone enough for taking the time to come out, to listen, to write in, to watch when we're at home on MILB TV. We appreciate it, and that's certainly why we do it. So to all the fans who have tuned in or come out all season long, we say cheers. First one to Altman, misses outside. Ball one, righty against left-handed batter. 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The 1-0, a swing and a foul ball onto the roof off to our left. One ball and one strike. Petty waits. Waits for the sign. Altman in there, the 1-1. Up high, a fastball missed at 97 on the stadium radar gun. Two balls and a strike. Another good crowd. Won't be a sellout like they had last night, but good turnout for this 505 affair on this walleye day. They love their walleye here in Toledo, ECHL affiliate of the Red Wings. The pitch, low. Three balls and a strike on Altman. I think they're still with the Red Wings. Maybe with the Jackets now. I think it's still the Red Wings. We'll have to check on that. Good resource over to my left. Here's the 3-1. Altman takes low, and that's ball four. So a two-out walk issued by Petty. It's the seventh walk allowed by Bats pitching in this game. A two-out base runner for Andrew Navigato. Navigato 1-for-3, single back in the second. Righty against righty. The pitch. Ground ball up the middle. It's through into center field. Pass the diving second baseman Hampson. Stopping at second, Altman. Second hit of the game for Navigato. Seventh hit of the night for Toledo. And now two on with two out for Justice Bigby. 0-for-1. He has walked twice. He lined to left way back in the second. Has walked twice since then. And a seeing eye single for Navigato. Righty against righty. Two on, two out. 3-0 Mudheads here in the bottom of the seventh. Petty ready. First one to Bigby. This is outside. Ball one. The right-hander from the belt, Petty. The 1-0 pitch to Bigby. Swing and a miss. Good breaking ball from Petty there, and it's one ball and one strike. Petty ready, the 1-1. Outside, two balls and a strike. Petty began this year as a starter. Was the Bats' opening night starter, in fact, way back in March. Of course, went to the big leagues, pitched out of the bullpen, and that has become his role. Still learning pitching out of the pen. Was pretty effective in the big leagues, but wanting him to get kind of more seasoning with it down here. He's a guy that could figure into the Reds' bullpen plans next year. 2-1 to Bigby. Swing and a miss with a breaking ball away. Got him to chase it. Two balls and two strikes. The pitch. Ground ball right side. Hampson to his left. Couldn't get it. It's off his glove into right center. Around third, Altman. He scores. It is 4-0 Toledo here in the seventh. Hampson moving to his left. Reached the glove down. Had it kick off the heel of his glove and into right center. Man. We'll see how that scored. I would suspect they'll give Bigby the benefit of the doubt, and they do with a base hit. Hampson just couldn't quite get it. It's an RBI for Bigby, his ninth with the Mud Hens this year. First to third goes Navigado. Here's Max Burt, righty against righty. First pitch, chop foul into the Hens dugout, third base side, strike one.

0: Petty ready. The 0-1. Started to go Burt. Laid off. Pitch misses away. A ball and a strike. Indeed was scored a hit for Bigby. Three straight, two out base runners for the Mudheads. 1-1 pitch. Swing and a miss. Elevated fastball, and it's 1-2 on Burt. Burt has struck out all three times up in this game. Swinging in the second, went down looking in the fourth, and again in the sixth. The pitch. Reaching down Burt, skies one into left center. Benson in and toward the alley. The left fielder makes the catch. That ends the inning. The Hens out a run. They leave a pair. We go to the eighth. 4-0 Toledo on Sports Talk 790.
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0: Eighth inning, 4-0 Mudhens. First pitch from Austin Gomber in for a strike to Garrett Hampson. Hampson 1-for-2. He doubled the left his last time in the fifth off of Gomber. 4-0 Toledo. The 0-1. Low, one ball and one strike. Bats have been shut out 9 times this year, trying to avoid being shut out for a 10th time. Here's the 1-1 pitch. Up and away. Two balls and a strike. Bats have been out hit 8-4 in this game. They were out hit 8-4 last night, but won it 3-1. 2-1 pitch. Hampson lines one down the left field line. That one hops the wall. Played off the wall by Bigby. Hampson a wide turn, but Bigby a one-hop strike in a second. Hampson held to a single. It's his second hit of the night. That was perfectly played by Bigby off the wall there and left. Fifth hit of the night for the Bats. To the top of the order, and Francisco Urbaez. 0-for-2, he's been hit by a pitch. He's also struck out. He flied to right his last time of the fifth. First one from Gomber, and Urbaez takes a strike over the inside corner. Short lead at first for Hampson. The 0-1. Swing and a miss. No balls and two strikes. Action getting underway now in the Toledo bullpen. A right-hander getting ready to start throwing. That is, here's the pitch. That is lined through the left side. Base hitter Baez. Played in quickly by the left fielder Bigby. Hampson stops at second. First hit of the night for Urbaez. Two on, nobody out for Orlando Arcia. He's 0 for 3, a couple of strikeouts. He grounded a third his last time in the fifth. Tyler Madison, the righty, starting to throw in the Toledo bullpen. Gombert from the stretch. First pitch to Arcia. Pass ball misses low. Ball one. Well, all of a sudden, if Arcia could reach, the bats would bring the tying run to the play. It's a game that's been dominated by Toledo, but the Hens have left some opportunities out there as well. The 1-0 strike on the outside edge. One ball and one strike. Through seven innings, Toledo has left 11 men on base. They do have the 4-0 lead, but the bats with a base hit here could make things really interesting. Gomber ready with a 1-1. Arcia swings, fly ball into right. Carrying back Cruz, warning track right in front of the wall, makes the catch. One out. Cruz had just enough room. Hampson tags from second and goes to third. Holding it first, Urbaez. So first and third with one out. Arcia just missed one there. And here's Noelvi Marte. 1 for 3 tonight. And a base hit now would get the bats on the board for sure. A fly ball deep enough would do the same. First pitch. Inside, ball one. It's been challenged by the catcher, Perez. Theo Borden left. It did catch the corner. So the Hens still have one challenge left. The bats with two remaining. Instead of ball one, it is strike one on Marte. Runners at the corners, one out. 4-0 Toledo here in the top of the eighth. Gomber ready. The 0-1 pitch to Marte. Bouncing ball to third. Fielded by Navigado to second one. Anderson to first. It's off the glove of the first baseman, Young. It rolls into the bat's dugout. Marte will get second. Hampson scores. There will be no shutout tonight. It is 4-1 Toledo here in the eighth. The out at second over Baez goes 5-4. Marte runs it first on the fielder's choice. He goes to second on an error. Will be charged. We'll see who gets that error. Probably the second baseman, Anderson. Credit Marte with his 42nd bats RBI of the year. So he's at second with two outs for Michael Chavis. 0 for 2. He's been hit by a pitch. First one from the tall lefty, Gombert. Bouncing ball foul to the third base side, played by the Hens bullpen protector on a bounce. Well, they've not put in that error on the game day yet. I would presume it'll be charged to the second baseman, Anderson. 0-1 to Chavis. Inside. This has been challenged by Perez. They look to the video board and left. And it did catch the inside corner. The Hens keep their one challenge. Bats still with two. Well, they've taken the error off the board. There has to be an error. Marte's at second base. The 0-1. Swing and a miss. No balls and two strikes. I beg your pardon. That was an 0-2 pitch. Chavis gone on strikes. That ends the inning. Bats get a run. We head to the bottom of the eighth. 4-1 Toledo on Sports Talk 790.
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0: Bottom of the eighth, 4-1 Mudheads. Chase Petty back to the mound for his second inning of work. First pitch to Trey Cruz, rolled foul to the backstop, strike one. Top of the order for Toledo. Cruz 1-for-3, has doubled, has driven in a run, has also laid down a sacrifice bunt in this game. It was indeed. Scored a sacrifice, wanted to make sure of that from earlier. Switch hitter bats left against the righty Petty. The 0-1 inside, a ball and a strike that was scored an error charge to Anderson, the second baseman. So a fielder's choice E4 in the top of the eighth if you're scoring along with us. Move Marte to second base. The pitch chopped toward first and a foul ball. 1-2 on Cruz. Petty ready, and now they have to wait for Marte to come in and get that ball from right. Flips it into the Hens first base coach, who runs out to hand it into the stands. Petty ready. 1-2 pitch to Cruz. Bouncing ball up the middle, gets through into center field. Base hit, it had eyes again, and it snuck through. A base hit for Cruz, got it right between Hampson, the second baseman, and the shortstop, Arcia. Leadoff man aboard, and here's Jace Young. 2-for-3, Young homered to center in the fifth. He walked his last time in the sixth. He's been on base 3 times in 4 trips to the plate. Righty against left-handed batter. First one to Young. Fouled onto the backstop. Strike one.

0: Cincinnati from the bell. The 0-1 swung on, hit in the air along the left field line. Out goes Balcazar. It slices into foul ground and out of play to the seats. Nothing in two. I'll give you a couple seconds to turn the volume down if you don't want a spoiler on the Louisville game. It's about to go final at L&N Stadium. Ranked Cards and the 16th-ranked SMU Mustangs. 0-2 to Young. Swung on, hit in the air, into center. In comes the center fielder Fletcher. Out goes the shortstop Arcia, and it's Arcia in shallow left center to make the catch. First out of the inning, holding at first Cruz. Here's Max Anderson. He's 1-for-3, an RBI double, has walked, has stolen a base, has scored a run. Giving you time. One more kneel down, and the Cards are going to beat SMU 41-31. What a performance by the Cards. Heck of an entertaining game, as you'd expect with those two offenses. Righty on righty. First one to Anderson. It's outside. Ball one. While we're at it, we'll get you a Kentucky update as well. Again, if you don't want to hear that, turn it on down. The pitch, swing and a miss. How about the Cats? Went down to College Station and beat 9th-ranked Texas A&M 31-21. Big effort from those two teams today. Indiana and Western Kentucky playing each other today. Indiana leads 38-0 late in the fourth. 1-1 to Anderson. He swings and skies it foul off the right side, out of play, and it's 1-2. Will Stein getting it done for the Cats. Big win for both today. 1-2 to Anderson. Foul back onto the roof to our right, and the count holds 1-2. It'll be interesting because, check the score. Alabama was struggling with Florida State earlier, I saw. We'll see how that one turned out. Yeah, Florida State leads 21-19 late in the second quarter.
1: I believe it.
0: Keep an eye on that. Throw to first. Diving back in safely is Cruz. Has 5 steals and 12 tries. Well, as we know, Bama may be just a slow starter. Did not look good in the first half last week against Kentucky, and then turned it on in half number two. 1-2 to Anderson. Runner goes. Ground ball up the middle. Hampson reverses course to his left to Anita Pickett. Gets up. Throws the first in time. What a play by Garrett Hampson. He was moving towards second to cover the bag with the runner going Cruz. The ball was hit behind him, so he had to slam on the brakes and move back to his left. Slid to get that ball and got up. Got it on to first to throw out Anderson. That was a tough play, moving toward the bag and then having to slam on the brakes and go the other way. Cruz to second. Here's Corey Jolks. 0-for-3 with a walk. He struck out his last time of the seventh. First pitch swinging. Fly ball down the left field line. Benson moving toward the line on the move. Reaches up and makes the catch. That ends the inning. One hit, one man left. We head to the ninth. 4-1 Mud Hens on Sports Talk 790.
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0: This copyrighted broadcast presented by Authority of the Bats of Major League Baseball and is intended solely for the private non-commercial use of our audience. Any publication, reproduction, retransmission, or other use of the descriptions or accounts of this game without the express written consent of the Bats and Major League Baseball is prohibited. Ninth inning in Toledo, 4-1 Mudheads. First pitch from the new pitcher, the righty Tyler Madison, to Will Benson. Hit in the air into short center. Backpedaling the shortstop, Bird. He makes the catch. One pitch, one out here in the ninth. Benson now 1-for-4. Madison, the 27-year-old from Fort Ann, New York, becomes the fifth Mudheads pitcher of the night. Good work from Austin Gomber. Four innings, three hits, a runner, no walks, a strikeout. Here's Leo Balcazar. He's 0-for-3. Fly out, strike out, fly out. Righty on righty. First one from Madison, and it's in for a called strike. Madison 4-1, a 3.88 ERA. It's his 45th Hens appearance. Two saves, three tries, gunning for his third. 53 and a third innings, 38 hits, 41 walks, 62 gaves. Balcazar tried to hold up on a pitch down and did on the appeal to first. One ball and one strike. Madison pitched in the series opener Tuesday, an inning. No hits or runs, a walk. Earned the save in that 5-3 Toledo win. He misses low to Balcazar, 2-1. Bats need a couple of base runners to bring the tying run to the plate. 2-1 pitch. Strike on the outside edge, 2-2. Offensively for Toledo, the Mudheads left at least one man on base in each of the eight innings. No citywide clean innings for Bats pitching tonight. There have been a few for Toledo pitchers. The pitch outside, full count. Louisville, your building called and won citywide. Proud sponsor of the Louisville Bats, Citywide Facility Solutions of Louisville keeps facilities clean, sharp, and game day ready with one point of contact for everything roof to curb. Step off by Madison, a step out by Balcazar. He took his time out. 3-2 count. Here's the payoff pitch to Balcazar. He swings and pops it up. Out into short left, the third baseman into foul ground. Navigado in the Hen bullpen makes the catch. Two outs. The Hens an out away from clinching the series victory. Would be their fourth win in the first five games of this series. Bats needed to win the last two to split the final series of the year. The Hens an out away from clinching the set. Here's Dominic Fletcher, 0-for-3, a couple of strikeouts. Righty against left-handed batter, first pitch, outside, ball one. The Arkansas Razorback, out of the box and back in. The pitch, low, 2-0 on Fletcher. You got Fletcher now, then P.J. Higgins. Both need to reach to bring Garrett Hampson in, representing the tying run. 2-0. Strike, 2-1. Edwin Arroyo, presumably available off the Louisville bench tonight. So if it got there, could use him as a pinch hitter. A long way to go to that. The 2-1, rifle down the right field line. It hooks foul into the netting. Two balls and two strikes. And the Hens a strike away from a win. Madison from the bell. 2-2 pitch to Fletcher. Low, and the count full. Higgins hoping to get a chance. Good crowd on hand, as mentioned tonight. Most of them still here. Not many have left. Many of them to their feet. Here's the payoff. It's low. Ball four. That's the first walk allowed by Mudhens pitching in this game. It comes with two outs in the ninth, and here's P.J. Higgins. Higgins one for three. Righty against righty. Garrett Hampson has come out in the on-deck circle. So Higgins trying to keep it going to bring Hampson up there as the tying run. First pitch in for a called strike. The pitch. It's outside. 1-1. Daylight fading away here in Toledo. The stadium lights taking hold. 1-1 pitch. Lined in a right. Base hit for Higgins. Fletcher stops at second as Cruz fires it into second base. And here is Garrett Hampson representing the tying run. Second hit of the night for Higgins. Hampson's 2-for-3 has doubled and has scored a run. Hampson has four home runs on the year. What a time this would be for one. Bats are, looks like, in a pinch run for Higgins, and it will be Dominic Patelli to run at first base for Higgins. That could be the end of the season for Higgins. If it is, what a ride for him in 2026. Back to the big leagues for the first time in a few years. That likely will be the end of his season. Hunter Parks, the righty, up and throwing in the bat's bullpen. First one to Hampson, in for a called strike. Righty against righty. Well, if Hampson could find a way to muscle one out of here, boy, wouldn't that just be electric. 0-1 pitch. There's a swing and a fly ball foul onto the roof. First base side, nothing in two. Hampson going down with that injury, kind of an under-the-radar thing that really may have been one of the main causes of the bat season kind of getting upended. Such a solid infielder, was really getting it going with the bat. The 0-2. Called strike three on the outside edge. Hampson has challenged it. Why not? Video board and left. He doesn't think it's a ball. He's walking off. It caught the upper outside corner. Strike three, ball game over. The Hens have won four of the first five games of this series. They clinch the series victory with a win here tonight. They win it by the final score of 4-1. The Bats drop to 2-9 at Fifth Third Field on the year. They've now dropped four of their last five games. 4-1, Mudhens the final. We'll come back with more in a moment. This is Bats Baseball on Sports Talk 790.
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2: Well, similar way to how most of this series has gone for the Bats. Got pretty good pitching tonight, but just couldn't get much going offensively. And had the tying run of the plate with two outs in the ninth, but just couldn't quite come up with that massive hit in this game. The Mudhens win again. They've won four of the first five games of this series. They defeat the Bats by the final score of 4-1. With the loss, the Bats dropped to 65-82 on the year, 26-48 in the second half. They're now 9-14 against the Hens this year, 2-9 here at Fifth Third Field. The Bats have dropped four of their last five games. They've lost four of the five in this series after having won back-to-back games entering this six-game set in Toledo. With the win, the Mudhens improved to 73-74 overall, 39-34 in the second half. They've won seven of their last 10 games. They will play for a .500 season in the final game of the year here tomorrow. The Hens got one in the third, two in the fifth, one in the seventh, led it 4-0. The Bats got one in the eighth, and as mentioned, had the tying run of the plate in the ninth, but could get no closer as Toledo hangs on for the 4-1 win. 4-1, Mudhens the final. We'll come back with all the totals in a moment. This is Bats Baseball on Sports Talk 790.
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2: Bats defeated tonight by Toledo. The Mudhens have won four of the first five games of this series as the Bats, again, just couldn't quite get much going offensively. Final totals in this one here tonight. The Mudhens, four runs on nine hits with an error and 12 men left on base. The Bats, one run, seven hits, no errors with eight men left. Winning pitcher, Hens reliever, Andre Granillo. He worked two-thirds of an inning, retired both batters he faced with a strikeout. He improves to 4-1. Bat starter Ben Wareski takes the loss. 4 2/3 innings, six hits, three runs earned. Walk four, struck out six, allowed a home run. He falls to 3-3. Tyler Madison worked a scoreless ninth, allowed a hit, walked one, struck out one as he picks up his third save. Time of game, 2 hours,

0: 22 minutes. 7,508 paid to watch it on this Saturday afternoon and evening here in Toledo. One more game left in the 2026 season. The season finale coming up here tomorrow at Fifth Third Field. It will be a 2:05 first pitch as the right-hander Carson Spires goes to the mound for the bats. He's 0-1 with a 3.54 ERA. It'll be the right-hander River Ryan on the mound for the Mudhens. No wins or losses, a 3.86 ERA. A rematch of the pitching matchup we saw here on Tuesday. 2:05 first pitch. Our pregame coverage begins at 1:35. Hope you can join us here on 790 one final time in 2026. 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Again, the final, the Mudhens 4 and the Bats 1. 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
0: Mudhens defeat the Bats on this Saturday. 4-1, the final score, as the Hens have clinched the series win with a victory here today. Time now for the Kentucky Office of Highway Safety scoreboard show. The Kentucky Office of Highway Safety reminds you that a seatbelt is your best defense against injury and death if involved in a crash. Please buckle up as you head home. We first check scores from around the International League on this Saturday. They're in the bottom of the sixth. Indianapolis starting the day tied with Rochester for first place in the International League second half standings. Hang with them here. They're in a rain delay in the bottom of the sixth in Gwinnett. The Stripers and the Indianapolis Indians are scoreless. Top of the fifth in Moosic. Jacksonville with a 4-1 lead over the Scranton Wilkes-Barre Rail Riders. Bottom of the third in Norfolk, Charlotte leading the Norfolk Tide 7-2. They're through three in Syracuse, the Mets with a 3-1 lead over the Lehigh Valley Iron Pigs. Bottom of the second in Columbus, the Clippers have a 2-0 lead over the St. Paul Saints. By the way, I think Syracuse, three runs in that second inning to take the lead. I think they still have an outside chance of the playoffs, a game back entering the day. Both of Columbus's runs, bottom of the second, leading St. Paul 2-0 came in the first inning. They're just underway in the top of the first in Nashville. The Sounds of the Memphis Redbirds no score. Earlier today in Buffalo, the Rochester Red Wings defeated the Buffalo Bison 7-3. So the Wings with a half-game lead as of right now over Indianapolis in the second half race. Final in Omaha, the Iowa Cubs used a 4-run first, went on to a 6-4 win over the Omaha Storm Chasers. And a final in 10 in Worcester. The Durham Bulls with a 10th inning run defeated the Worcester Red Sox 4-3. The final score there. Here in Toledo, the Mudhens defeat the Bats 4-1. The final score. when we return on the Kentucky Office of Highway Safety Scoreboard Show. We'll check the Major League scores. 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
0: Back on the Kentucky Office of Highway Safety Scoreboard Show, we check the Major League scores now, starting with the Reds. They took the series opener last night against the Cubs. They're in the top of the fifth in Cincinnati. The Cubs have a 1-0 lead, a second-inning run for the Cubs. The Reds don't have a hit yet in that game. Nick Lodolo on the mound for Cincinnati. Matthew Boyd dealing right now for the Cubs. Top of the fifth, Cubs lead the Reds 1-0. Reds without a hit. Other games in progress around the big leagues are in the top of the fifth in Cleveland. The Guardians with an 11-4 lead over the A's. 5 runs in the first, 5 more in the third. The big innings for the Guardians. Top of the fourth in Pittsburgh. The Pirates battling for an over 500 season. They're right at 500 entering the ninth. They have a 2-1 lead over the Kansas City Royals. Bubba Chandler on the mound in that game for Pittsburgh. Bottom of the second in Arlington. The Rangers with a first inning run have a 1-0 lead over the Toronto Blue Jays. Bottom of the second in Houston, the Astros got a run in the first. They lead the Atlanta Braves 1-0. They're in the bottom of the first in St. Louis. The Nationals have a 2-0 lead over the St. Louis Cardinals. 2 in the top of the first for Washington there. Game's coming up tonight at 8:10 in Colorado. It'll be Jose Quintana and the Rockies playing host to Bryce Miller and the Seattle Mariners. 8:10 in Arizona, the Louisville native, the Bellarmine and Trinity product. Brandon Font on the mound for the Diamondbacks as they welcome AL Cy Young favorite Cam Schlittler and the New York Yankees. 8:40 in San Diego, the former Tiger, Casey Mize on the mound for the Padres as they play host to Yuri Perez and the Miami Marlins. 9:10 in L.A., the former Tiger, Tarek Skubal on the mound for the Dodgers as they welcome Junior Marte, not that one, and the San Francisco Giants, not the former bat, second Junior Marte. 9:38 in Anaheim, the Louisville Cardinal, Reed Detmers on the mound for the Angels as they welcome Joe Ryan and the Minnesota Twins. Big League Finals on the south side of Chicago, the White Sox defeated the parent club of these Mud Hens, the Detroit Tigers, 3-1 the final. Tigers out hit the Sox 8-4, but fell 3-1. Sean Burke, the winning pitcher, to go to 10-7. Jackson Jobe took the loss, dropping to 2-3. Grant Taylor got his 10th save. Pitchers duel in Baltimore. The Brewers shut out the Orioles 1-0 the final. Robert Gasser, the winner, to go to 5-5. Trevor Rogers took the loss, dropping to 10-11. Aaron Ashby got his third save. Final in Tampa, the Rays with a run in the bottom of the ninth to walk off with a 2-1 win over the Boston Red Sox. Brian Baker, the winner, to go to 4-2. Garrett Whitlock took the loss, dropping to 7-2. And a final in New York, the Mets defeated the Philadelphia Phillies 2-6 to add to a one-run lead. 4-8 for good measure. The Mets beat the Phillies 10-3. Jeffrey Yan, the winning pitcher, to go to 2-1. Andrew Painter took the loss, falling to 3-10. Here at Fifth Third Field in Toledo, the Mudhens defeat the Bats to take their fourth win in the first five games of this series. 4-1 the final score. When we return on the Kentucky Office of Highway Safety Scoreboard Show, we'll come back to tell you about it and with our GE Appliances Play of the Night. 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
0: Well, the Bats came into the night off a win last night, their first of this series, hoping for back-to-back wins, hoping to carry a little momentum into tonight. Sending the lefty, Ben Wareski, on the mound at game's beginning. It was the righty, the Tigers rehabber, Jack Flaherty, on the mound for Toledo. The game was scoreless through two. The Hens able to break through in the bottom of the third. Flaherty, by the way, went 2 1/3 innings, allowed 2 hits, no runs. Didn't walk a batter, struck out 2, hit a pair, threw 39 pitches, 23 for strikes. In the bottom of the third, Wareski on the mound for the Bats. A leadoff double to left by Trey Cruz. And then with one out, Max Anderson double to left to play Cruz. And the Hens had a 1-0 lead. Wareski dealt with traffic on the bases throughout the night, but for the most part did a good job of limiting the damage. It was still 1-0 Toledo to the bottom of the fifth. Jace Young, who's had a huge series, he came up to begin the home fifth. It's our GE Appliances Play of the Night. First pitch to Jace Young here in the bottom of the fifth. Fly ball to center. Back is the center fielder. Looks up, does Fletcher, and it's gone. Just to the right of the batter's eye. Home run, Jace Young. What a series this guy has had. His 22nd home run of the year. It is 2-0 Toledo here in the fifth. That's our GE Appliances Play of the Game. GE Appliances, good things for life. Young's second home run of this series. Now 86 RBIs on the year. That made it 2-0 Hens. Wareski then walked the next batter, Max Anderson, who stole second and with two outs. It was a double to right by James Almond. That scored Anderson. and it gave the Hens a 3-0 lead. Wareski went 4 2/3 innings, allowed 6 hits, 3 runs earned, walked 4, struck out 6, and allowed that Young home run. It stayed 3-0 Toledo until the bottom of the 7th. Chase Petty on a pitch with 2 outs. He walked Altman. Then a single to center by Andrew Navigado. Justice Bigby followed with a base hit into right center just past the second baseman Garrett Hampson. It played at Altman, and it made it 4-0 Toledo. Bats got a run back in the top of the 8th off of Austin Gomber into his 4th inning of work for the Mudheads. Back-to-back hits to start the inning, first from Garrett Hampson, then from Francisco Urbaez. A fly out to right by Orlando Arcia moved Hampson over to third. Noelvi Marte grounded to third. Throw into second to force Urbaez 5-4. Anderson's throw to first got by the first baseman Jace Young, went in to the bats dugout. It allowed Hampson to score an RBI for Marte. It was 4-1 Toledo. Marte went to second on the error charge to Anderson, but Gomber was able to strike out Michael Chavis to get out of it. Then in the top of the 9th, Tyler Madison on to close it out for the Mudhens. He got the first 2 outs in short order, but then walked Dominic Fletcher. P.J. Higgins then singled to right, lifted for the pinch runner Dominic Patelli. So the Bats had the tying run at the plate with 2 outs in the form of Garrett Hampson. But Madison struck out. Garrett Hampson looking to end it as the Mudhens pick up the 4-1 win. The Hens have won 4 of the first 5 games of this series, and they've clinched the series victory. The Mudhens will look for a .500 season here tomorrow. The Bats will try to finish 2026 on a winning note. The final game of the season tomorrow afternoon here from Toledo. It'll be a 2:05 first pitch. The right-hander Carson Spires on the mound for the Bats. It'll be the right-hander River Ryan on the mound for the Mudhens. 2:05 first pitch. Our pregame coverage begins at 1:35. Hope you can join us one more time here on 790 here in 2026 tomorrow afternoon. That'll wrap up coverage of Bats baseball for tonight. Big thanks to Carl Blanton back in the studio doing a great job keeping us up and running all evening long as usual. Now, this is Nick Curran. Again, the final, the Mudhens 4 and the Bats 1. Until tomorrow afternoon, thanks so much for listening and good night from downtown Toledo, Ohio.
11: And hits the ball high, deep to left field. That ball carried to the wall. That ball gone. Grand slam home run off the bat of Ivan Johnson.
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16: Outnumbered in its own stadium by opposing fans. There's nothing worse than that. It's miserable. And I just, you know, I sit in the AC in the press box and just watch them lose on a regular basis. No, I would want to be in a place with stakes.
17: All right. Would you rather own the coolest dog in the world, knows a ton of tricks, love to play all the time, worships the ground you walk on? Or are either of you a ridiculous cat person?
18: You have just hit the heart of this show. The heart of this show, because you have described either Annabelle or Richie, your decision, either of them. Well, okay, Richie's too stupid to do tricks, and Annabelle's not interested enough to do tricks. But they are the two best dogs in the entire history of the world, and one of them's at my feet every single Saturday. Whereas Buck owns cats. So, you know what? Buck is a ridiculous cat woman. That is an actual fact.
16: Yes, ridiculous, because I don't want to have to worry, you know, every 6 hours about some idiot eating my shoes or pooping on my carpet or pooping on my carpet and then eating its own poop, because dogs are idiots. There is no dumber animal than a dog.
18: Okay.
17: But the cat hates you.
18: Yeah. Right?
16: Good. Great. 6 to 10 feet. Just the way I like it.
18: Now, like, you ever just wonder about Buck and why, you know, He hasn't found the love of his life. I think we understand just based on what he's looking for in a pet companion. He doesn't want somebody that's going to hang out with him.
16: No. Not interested. I'm not interested in after the fact. That's kind of always been the thing.
17: Buy a hamster then. Yeah. Or a fish.
18: Oh man, you know what I always wanted? I wanted a turtle.
16: Set on that. Another weird hamster. Grown ass man with a hamster.
18: Grown ass man with a cat. Not much better. He's single.
16: Three of
18: lives
16: them.
18: Lives alone and has cats. That's Buck Rising. Tune into Buck and Fitz next week. Stick around all night. We are.
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